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1: Look, don't get it twisted. 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

0: Can't have a house, don't have a lot, but I can love you if I'm allowed. 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Took a dive like a film, still alive and I'm proud. Still supply for the house, still riding around. Still riding a bad one, I'm stuck in the middle like Malcolm. Courses of being so handsome, showing me shot like a hand. Showing me shot like a handgun, holding the album for ransom. Hope you're getting your cash up,
1: hope you're getting your cash.
0: I had to give it a bunch. I think it from the stage. Yeah, I didn't need to ask.
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3: 2

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Cause down could be up in a year. 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

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Come on, new Christy on. 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

0: Travis Glanders, non-stopping. 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
1: Soul is universal, dude. Universal.
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3: All right, good morning and welcome along to 2FM Breakfast. It's Carl, Roz and Ash. Welcome to the 9th of July.
1: Thursday.
3: Crazy. Absolutely. But listen now, you've put in a shift first week back after the honeymoon. I'd say you're a bit wrecked.
1: This
3: you're
1: my
3: nearly
1: first
3: there.
1: Full week in like 4 weeks.
4: Don't you're worry, it's Carl's first full week as well.
1: Yeah.
4: He's literally been off every Friday that you've been off.
1: We didn't address that. We're not supposed to all be off. Anyone be off at the same time?
4: No. Carl, start wheeling your chair back here now. You've been off every Friday.
1: You broke the rules, Carl.
3: Poor Roz getting absolutely shafted.
4: That was great.
3: Was brilliant.
4: Are we all here on Friday? Tomorrow?
1: Yeah. I'll probably be here tomorrow, yeah.
4: Okay, cool.
3: We'll see how we're fixed.
1: Carl and I have busy lives, you know. We know you'll be here to hold down for it. Yeah, brilliant. All right, we hope you're having a good Thursday so far. We're kicking off with Bella Kay. This is I Love It, I Love It, I Love It on 2FM.

0: downloaded the Nearby Glasses app that scans the area for anyone who's wearing wearable, like, Meta glasses or surveillance glasses. Oh, yeah, okay.
1: No, hang on. Whoa. Before you start, now paint me as some sort of a pervert, okay?
2: Which you are.
1: Hang on a minute. Let me just say, I have said this about the Meta glasses or any of these kind of, like, wearable glasses.
0: Let's call them surveillance devices.
1: I only use them for creating content, and I would never use them when there's other people around.
2: Let's call them creep specs.
0: Yeah. Okay, so I downloaded this app. It is called Nearby Glasses, right? And I downloaded it a couple of days ago, and I kind of was just trying to get used to using it. So when you first open it, it has a warning: harassing someone because you think they're wearing covert surveillance devices, glasses, whatever, is a criminal offense. So, like, do not go over. This app just allows you to maybe move away from them because no one wants to be filmed. I'm sorry, even if you're in a public space, don't want to be filmed. I don't want to be filmed on your little glasses.
2: How does the app know that someone's wearing the glasses? Is it obviously Bluetooth?
0: Yeah, Bluetooth. And obviously there must be kind of something. I don't care. You wear them. How do you know?
1: They give off a Wi-Fi signal, but I think that's only when they're back in the case because they're syncing with your phone.
0: Yeah, so it's only when people are wearing them.
1: They might give off maybe infrared light, I don't know, something like that.
0: So it's actually telling me right here on the app, Bluetooth identification. So that's why when you're actually wearing them, they're active, it'll come up. It'll also kind of search for VR headsets, but you don't care because people are in their own world wearing that. So actually the symbol of this is like little canary that you can press a button saying start scanning. The little canary starts kind of chirping around.
1: Damn, I wish I had mine with me.
0: Yeah, almost like, you know, a canary in the mines.
2: Oh, is that kind of what they mean?
0: I'm guessing. I don't know.
2: And when you did it the first time, did you find people with glasses on?
0: I haven't found anyone yet.
1: Can I just say?
2: So it's a real necessary tool then.
0: Well, yeah, you know, I obviously don't hang around with many people, bar Carol Mullen.
1: The canary is going to get a hell of a lot busier because I'm telling you now, these things are going to become the future of social media, and they're going to replace phones, and they're going to do all those things.
2: I had the first positive use of Meta glasses. My photographer on the wedding day was wearing them.
1: Yeah.
2: And so he got like a Meta glasses video of me walking up the aisle. But the quality is kind of shite.
1: They're only okay. They're very much for your Instagram stories type.
0: Yeah. This is actually a story that I have about someone using them. So one of my friends went on a date with a guy, and she came home later that day and he had posted a photo of her on his Insta.
2: Through the glasses.
1: But she didn't know.
0: He had taken a photo of her on his glasses.
1: Well, this is the thing as well. You can upload them.
0: Obviously now, she was at the dinner table, like, you know, it was nothing
2: consensually
0: weird. But like she said at one stage, he was like, oh, give us a smile, but she didn't realise he was taking a photo.
1: Well, and the thing is as well, you can upload to your Instagram stories directly from the glasses. You don't have to go through your phone.
0: Weird now, lads.
1: You can literally talk to them and say, hey Meta, upload this to Instagram. Take a photo and upload it to Instagram.
0: There's two types of people in the world: people who have the glasses and people like me who have the app.

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1: I downloaded an app that Carol Mullen's going to hate.
2: Go on.
1: Okay, so I downloaded this app. Now, I know what you say about me, that I'm very suspicious and cynical. But I am suspicious and cynical, so I downloaded

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0: What's the Story? You're with Carl, Roz and Ossing.
1: Now, look, with all of the kind of goings on of yesterday, one thing we never got to talk about with regards to the World Cup is, have either of you seen any of this controversy that's erupted around Egypt losing to Argentina? So we all had seen that game.
0: Yeah.
1: Or we'd seen highlights of the game. So Egypt were leading 2-0 with like 12 minutes left in the game. And Argentina came back in the last kind of 15 minutes and won the game 3-2. But Egypt have now accused the World Cup knockout match officials of rigging the game.
2: I think I saw this.
0: I did, yes.
1: Having lost 3-2 following a dramatic late comeback by the reigning champions. So they led 2-0 before Argentina scored 3 in the final 13 minutes through Cristiano Romero, Lionel Messi and Enzo Fernandez. Egyptian winger Zico criticised the referee, claiming he made unfair decisions, including ruling out an Egypt goal after a VAR review. Now, there was a potential VAR review that should have come before Argentina scored their third goal, because Egypt felt they had a penalty appeal. So had they checked it and had it been a penalty, they would have ruled out the goal. But I'm not sure if they checked that. So right. People feel very aggrieved.
0: This makes a lot of sense, because I woke up this morning and I saw some AI image of your man who runs FIFA and Lionel Messi as a baby. And I was wondering what that was about.
2: Yeah, I think they're saying there was Messi bias.
1: Well,
2: in it.
1: Infantino...
2: That's a good image.
1: Infantino has not covered himself in glory at this World Cup, because there was also the crack around the USA team and how Donald Trump literally rang him up and said, yeah, you need to fix that red card that one of our players got. It's mental. People are saying like he has to resign because like football shouldn't be political and yada yada. Like the fact that a president can just ring up and go, yeah, we're not happy with that, let's fix that.
2: But he's in the perfect time for a scandal, because everything's just going to get overshadowed by the next match.
1: You're so right. Yeah, absolutely. Well, anyway, they've suggested Argentina were being favoured, saying the cup is directed towards Argentina and the match was unfair. Argentina have not responded to the allegations, while the match officials' decisions remain a source of controversy for the eliminated Egyptian team. Listen, more as we have it
2: it's
1: here in
2: the
1: UFM
2: It's the gift that keeps on giving.
1: Yes.

0: Good morning. You're listening to 2FM Breakfast. It's Carl, Roz and Ash here with you. I hope you're having a good Thursday so far.
1: Yes, in a couple of minutes' time, we'll be giving you the first question of the 8Z quiz.
2: But now at 6:30, it's time to head over to the newsroom and get the headlines.
3: Good morning. The US military has launched a second night of airstrikes on Iran as President Donald Trump warned of much worse if Tehran continues to attack vessels in vital oil shipping channels, the Strait of Hormuz. Iran state media has reported explosions in multiple locations along the southern Iranian coast. Gardaí are continuing to try and find a man who they've described as a person of significant interest as part of their investigation into the murder of Jamie Carney in Killarney. The 43-year-old mother of one was found dead in her home on the Muckross Road on Tuesday afternoon. And executives from RTE will appear before the Oireachtas Public Accounts Committee today to give an update on how reforms at the national broadcaster are being implemented. Director General Kevin Backhurst is expected to tell TDs that the broadcaster has reversed the trend of reporting deficits and has strengthened its financial position. The weather forecast very warm again today, sunny spells and highest temperatures of around 28 degrees.
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0: morning. We hope you're good. This is 2FM Breakfast. Carl, Roz and Aisling with you. And we play a game every morning on the show at 10 past 8 called the A to Z Quiz. How doth it work?
1: Oh, essentially we have 26 questions, 90 seconds on the clock. We give you the first letter of every answer because it is the alphabet A to Z.
2: Yep, and if you would like to play the A to Z quiz today and have a chance to win €10,000, all you have to do is text us, A to Z to 51552 or 0871879200. But for all of you listening right now, we have an extra incentive to play the quiz.
0: Yeah, we give you the first question of the quiz every single morning at this time. Gives you a little helping hand through the rest of the questions. Today's question A will be, what A is a person who writes books? Fairly simple.
1: Yeah, fairly simple.
2: One of them in the room with us.
1: Oh.
2: We've one of them in the room.
1: We do,
2: with us.
1: Yes. Mm-hmm.
0: Yeah, we do. The biggest surprise of all. Mm-hmm. Oh. Really, to be honest.
1: There that was mean, go. Wasn't it?
2: sorry.
1: This time of the morning.
2: Multiple author, yeah. Can I just say
0: I know,
2: as well?
0: I'm like, a little bit surprised.
1: Just gave the answer. All right, okay.
2: No one heard it. It's fine.
1: If you want to come on and play, text your name and age to bed on 0871879200 or 51552.

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1: A movie that I'm very excited for comes out next Friday, The Odyssey.
2: Yeah, you know what? I have to say, anything that Christopher Nolan makes, I'm a bit like, I'd go watch that now.
1: It's like kind of a must-see every time. Is the last one Oppenheimer? Has he done anything since that? I'm not sure. But anyway, that was a biggie. So I want to see The Odyssey, and Tom Holland is one of the many, many, many famous names attached to the film. And he did an interview this week, which is very kind of humble of him. He basically said that he was really, really anxious during the filming of The Odyssey working with Christopher Nolan, because for a particular reason, he thought Christopher Nolan thought his acting was crap, essentially, in a certain scene.
0: Amazing.
1: He said, I thought I was totally shitting the bed on his first day on set. So basically, he was doing his thing. They were in the middle of a scene and Christopher Nolan kept cutting mid-scene. And he obviously wasn't kind of explaining why. And he was getting more and more nervous. And he said it to the stuntman in the scene. He said, does he not like what we're doing here? And the stuntman goes, no. There's only 3 minutes of film in the camera. So he has to cut after every 3 minutes.
2: Oh, wow.
0: So I think I know what this is.
1: Part of the reason for this is because they're using IMAX cameras. And The Odyssey is actually going to be the first film shot entirely with IMAX cameras. You're a nerd with this stuff.
2: Yeah.
0: So
2: I saw a post about it. So it showed me the difference of a regular theatre and IMAX, and how shooting in IMAX, you get so much more of the frame in. So supposedly in Odyssey, they had to shoot with mirrors on the camera so the actors could actually see the difference.
1: Wow, see the whole span. Yeah. Because I suppose a lot of times you go to the cinema and obviously it's a big screen, but it rarely fills the entire screen.
2: Yeah.
0: So, well, to put it like this, the way they kind of put it is, you know the way a lot of our phones now would shoot in 4K?
1: Mm.
0: No one needs to be shooting in 4K on their phone. I know you would be mad
2: I
0: into
2: do
0: it.
2: That.
1: As in it's too good.
0: Well, like as in that level of detail on a phone. If it's going to be consumed on a phone screen, I personally think 1080 is still fine. Roz, I don't know if you'd agree with me on that.
2: Well, I think you can see the difference in our videos.
0: Well, anyway, you've got 4K. An IMAX film is roughly 12 to 18K.
1: Wow. Whoa.
0: And by the way, as well, the way that goes, it's not like just like that's not four times 4K. The way it expands out is kind of weird. I don't really know the maths of it, but like it's ridiculous levels of detail.
1: Because my partner Alex be a bit of a film nerd, and he was like, "We've got to go see the film in 70mm. We can only go to the pictures that have 70mm."
0: Yeah.
1: So that only certain cinemas
0: can actually show IMAX. In all of its glory.
2: Another fun thing about that is Tom Holland, obviously previously in lots of other big movies like Spider-Man, but he was actually getting to work on proper big real sets because he would have done a lot of green screen previously.
0: So they were
2: saying that like, this is his first time where he was like, wow, I'm actually working with physical things that are like look like what it's going to look like in the movie.
1: Cool, that's interesting.
2: Okay. He also said it was one of his last chances to ever play a boy.
0: Oh, why? Was
1: he kind of like a young lad?
2: Yeah, he's someone's son in the movie.
0: But he's getting older.
2: Yeah, he's probably like, this is like my last chance to play a young fella.
1: He's like Carl Mullen, he's becoming a man.
2: Yeah.

0: 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Did I sound like an AI chatbot?
1: Sounds like the radio just answered your phone.
2: Hello, hello, TFM Breakfast.
0: Hi.
2: We should start doing that a bit more. Come here, there's something I want to chat about this morning, and it comes off the back of, there's news that, I don't even know how long this is about, but anyway, this only kind of landed in front of me yesterday, and there is something that's been turned into a movie, which is a podcast that I had listened to, and I'm sure a lot of other people had listened to, and it's an incredible story, and it's been turned into either a movie or a TV series. I actually can't remember which one it is now, but I'm just excited because it's got me thinking about things that we might have come across that we'd like seen turn into movies or okay. TV series, whatever it might be. Amazing stories or funny stories or whatever it might be. There has to be loads of them, and there has to be like a list of things that we can come up with, of things where we go, Netflix, make these.
1: And can I just say, please don't say The Man Who Slipped on the Ice.
0: Oh.
1: Because I just feel like, can we rule that one out now? Everyone says,
3: they need to do a movie on The Man Who Slipped on the Ice.
2: I don't know.
0: Well, no, I would actually like to know who it was or what happened to him, but yeah.
1: No.
0: We can get more creative than that.
1: We can get a lot more creative. Yeah. So we'd love to hear from you. What thing, I suppose, event maybe that's happened in real life?
2: Event or story or something that, like, you know, everyone else would know about. Not like, I'm not looking for kind of real niche things of like, oh, there's an amazing story of something that happened in our community. Something that is like, be like national news.
1: I think that'd be lovely too.
2: That everyone would know about. Yeah. Yeah, but like, I'm not reading out stuff where it's like, well, I don't know what that's about.
1: Yeah, yeah.
2: You know what I mean?
0: No, like, very fussy. Yeah, yeah. Big moments and things that have happened. Maybe scandals or anything like that that you'd
2: exactly.
0: like to turn into movies.
1: All right, get in touch. 087 187 9200. We'll tell you about that big adaptation soon.

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3: On Friday, I was at a wedding. 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So I go up and I say, I just want to say, you're great. 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I go, just want to say, met your dad at the weekend. What a gent.
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5: It's 7 o'clock. Good morning. I'm Emma Cunahan. Gardaí are continuing to try to find a man whom they've described as a person of significant interest as part of their investigation into the murder of Jamie Carney in Killarney. The 43-year-old was found dead in her home on the Muckross Road on Tuesday afternoon. Our correspondent Pat McGrath has the very latest from Killarney.
6: The man in question is understood to have been living in Ireland for a period of time. He's been described as a person of significant interest to the murder investigation. For legal reasons, Gardaí say they're not in a position to comment in detail about his name, age or nationality. Meanwhile, detectives have narrowed down a time frame thought to be of particular relevance to the inquiry. They're focusing on CCTV and dash cam footage gathered on the Muckross Road in Killarney between 11 o'clock on last Monday night and 5 a.m. on Tuesday. It's thought this six-hour window will be key to the effort to determine the exact sequence of events that led to the murder of Jamie Carney.
5: The US military has said it struck 90 targets in Iran in a second night of airstrikes. In retaliation, Iran said it attacked US assets in neighbouring Gulf countries. The US insists its attacks on Iran are designed to degrade its ability to attack ships through the crucial Strait of Hormuz. Speaking on Air Force One this morning, Donald Trump said that Iran wants to make a deal, but that the United States will strike Iran harder every time it attacks the US.
7: I say we hit up 20 to 1. Every time they hit us, we're going to hit up 20. And we did it last night. They did a little something today, but it was really retribution for last night. They hit actually 3 boats, not 2. And when they hit, we hit back much harder.
5: Executives from RTE will appear before the Oireachtas Public Accounts Committee this morning to give an update on how reforms at the national broadcaster are being implemented. Director General Kevin Backhurst is expected to tell TDs that the broadcaster has reversed the trend of reporting deficits and has strengthened its financial position. And 4 teenagers are being questioned by Gardaí about a road crash in County Carlow which left a motorcyclist in a serious condition in hospital. Gardaí say a black Ford Ranger pickup truck stolen in the Rathcoole area of County Dublin in the early hours of yesterday morning was spotted by Gardaí in Grange Cullen. It collided with another car and a motorbike just after 7:30 yesterday morning.
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5: Very warm again today. Sunny spells and highest temperatures 20.

0: 38 degrees.
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2: It's racing up the charts and a favourite on the changing table. It's Evie's Ready for Nappy Pants.

0: road will slow you down near the Long Mile Road. The Ibrochill Beauherd, there's some roadworks in Cork between Kinturk and Mallow near Roscommon. Agusair Dara at Tipperdoran, the Burr to Portumna Road in Tipperary is closed, but there are diversions towards Barisacane. It's Mottoshgail to Agatha Fuin Troth, the Sfader Live Taxi Hiola to 51552.
1: 2FM Sports. Rugby first, where Ireland head coach Andy Farrell is set to hand out four debuts in Saturday's Nations Championship meeting with Japan in Newcastle, with Tadhg Byrne captaining the side for the first time. Farrell has also handed Kieran Frawley his first test start at out half. Stuart McCluskey and Robbie Henshaw are paired together with Ringrose rested, while Bundy Aki is once again named on the bench in the 23 shirt. And in golf news, Rory McIlroy is hoping to make the most of some home comforts as he gears up for the Genesis Scottish Open and then the Open at Royal Birkdale. McIlroy returns to action in North Berwick after a disappointing US Open, finishing 6 over par at Shinnecock Hills. The Down Man won at the Renaissance Club in 2023 and was tied second last year as Chris Goddard. His name's not Goddard, is it?
2: That's a great name.
1: Wow. Chris Goddard claimed his maiden DP World Tour title. For these stories and more, you can head over to rte.ie/sport.
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5: Good morning, what's the story? You're with Carl, Roz and Ash. Coming up in this hour, beat that. Someone is up against me. I think it's
2: me, yeah. Yeah, and I'm ripping. I just feel like I came out with such a good song on Monday. I've only got one day of a run, so I'm feeling the pressure today.
1: That's the thing with beat that now. We've gotten to a place with this whole item where all of the obvious ones, all of the absolute belters, they've all been done.
2: They have.
1: So you got to work hard for your dollar.
2: At what point can you circle back?
1: Never.
5: Never, yeah, ever. I did have this thought the other day. Someone suggested a song to me and I went, I did that at the very start.
2: Well, we know Carl will never remember.
5: No.
2: So maybe Roz and I have kind of carpentered there.
1: I don't even remember ones that I've done myself.
5: I won't bring it up if you do something again.
2: Perfect.
5: Okay, cool.
1: Also as well, things you want made into movies. Random stories they might have come across, well, that everyone will know about. Things that were in the news, but that deserve to be made into movies. We would like to know. 51552 or 0871879200.
2: Yeah, we're going to be chatting about that next after some Bruno Mars, I Just Might, on 2FM. Good morning.

0: Mars, and I Just Might here on 2FM Breakfast. You're with Carol, Roz and Aisling. It's 9 minutes past 7 o'clock.
1: Okay, things that you want turned into movies. The reason why this whole conversation came up is it was brought to my attention during the week. Now, this has been around for a while, but it was brought to my attention during the week that the writer of Love, Hate, Stuart Carlin, and director David Caffrey, they are apparently reuniting to create something around... Do you remember Nicola Tallant's podcast, The Witness?
2: Yes, so good.
1: Incredible story. If you've never listened to it, it's absolutely worth the listen. It's quite harrowing
0: as
1: well.
0: A tough listen.
1: It is. Well, that's being made into a movie, I believe. It's a movie or a series, one or the other. Anyway, but they're going to take that kind of story and bring it to our screens. So we were chatting amongst ourselves and we're like, God, there's so many things out there over the last few years. And you go, God, that needs to be made into a movie.
0: Yeah.
1: Or that'd be a great Netflix series. Or that'd be this, that, or the other.
0: And they make so many things into movies that you're kind of like, did that really need to be made into a movie?
1: So much nonsense out there.
0: And there's so many good stories.
1: I absolutely agree.
2: What would you get made into a movie?
1: I have a list of four things currently that I want made into movies. Okay.
0: We'll
1: or
0: be busy,
1: series.
0: So.
1: Either or.
2: Yeah.
1: The Will Smith slap.
2: Yes.
0: Yeah.
1: I would like the dramatisation of that. Imagine
0: the fallout.
1: The fallout, the aftermath. That would honestly God be fascinating.
2: But I also want to know the build up to the slap.
0: The precursor.
2: What made him snap?
1: Mm-hmm. 100%. And that is, I would say, almost nailed on to be a movie at some point. That'll have to be a movie.
2: Considering he won the Oscar that night then.
0: You could cast the literal people.
1: I know. Talk about taking the moment away from yourself. Another one. Has to be made into a movie or a series. The Peru 2.
2: Yeah.
0: Yes.
1: Get that on the screens.
2: A lot of podcasts about it. There has been a documentary with one of them, but you're right. We need a proper movie adaptation.
1: Yeah.
0: Because I was in school when that happened as well, so I don't know the full ins and outs.
1: Oh, okay. You need to get into that because that is a mad story. Speaking of a mad story, but on a much more positive end of the scale, do you remember the two girls who were caught off the Aran Islands a couple of years ago and there was a search for them?
2: They were on the subboards and they got dragged out by current.
0: Oh, yes.
1: Yeah.
2: And then they hung on to lobster pots.
1: The news was that there was two girls, they were lost at sea and everyone thought this is going to be a really tragic story. And then the following day, the news came out that they had been found and they were clinging to lobster pots. It's an incredible story.
2: The fisherman who found them, the next morning they went, the current was going this way last night. So they mapped out where they thought they'd end up with the current. And that's where they found them hanging on to lobster pots.
1: Unbelievable.
2: Yeah, sorry, that gave me goosebumps.
1: That's going to be an unbelievable story. And then finally, to really indulge myself, the last lap of the 2021 Formula One World Championship.
2: No, you can't be saying the word slap again. Because it's confusing.
0: Well, what happened there?
2: Oh yeah, you said last lap.
1: I said last lap.
2: But it said slap.
0: It did say slap.
2: I did say slap. And I was like, what?
0: And there's already been an F1 movie. Sorry,
1: no,
0: Carl.
1: Yeah, sorry. No, Carl. That absolutely has to happen.
0: We got a text from Roisin and he says, the two lads in Dublin who went out to play and ended up in New York City would make for an epic movie.
1: So I have it on good authority that this might actually be happening.
0: Oh, wow.
1: Yes.
0: Like there a documentary or an actual...
1: Movie.
0: Movie.
1: I do know it's been optioned for a movie.
2: RT podcast on one.
1: Yeah.
2: They have a great episode about it.
0: Oh, that's fantastic.
2: Oh,
1: absolutely
2: unreal.
1: Brilliant.
0: Dara also said Carol Mullen winning Dancing with the Stars.
1: Dead right, Dara. It's a story of hope, resilience...
2: Scandal.
1: Never, ever... believing what the naysayers say.
0: I think we could go a bit more iconic than
2: that. Yeah, we could. We could. I have one, and I don't know would people know this, the fake shake.
1: The fake shake?
2: Do you remember there was a journalist that worked under Rupert Murdoch? His name was like Mazhir Mahmood, and he dressed up as a fake shake in order to...
0: Oh, like a sheik?
2: I think I called it a sheik.
0: Well, call them a sheik.
2: No way.
1: I think this is the tip.
2: The fake
1: sheik. That's all right. Yeah.
0: A fake shake.

0: And essentially, he went under and he, you know, the Sven Goran Eriksson thing, 2006, he dressed as a fake sheik. And that's how he unfolded loads of scandals.
1: No.
0: Yeah, now a lot of them, it wasn't good, obviously, to do that. I think he ended up going to prison. But
1: okay, that's niche.
2: It was niche.
1: Yeah, I'm on board.
0: No. Guys, it's a really, the Talisa. You know, Talisa scandal.
1: Yeah.
0: That was all him as well. It was very bad.
2: Right.
1: Okay, come
0: on. Wasn't good.
2: But you can work on that one, Ross.
1: Let's make a massive list of things and we can just fire them over to RTE and then if they don't want them, we'll give them to Netflix. We just need these things made.
2: Yeah. Okay. We're going to do all the behind the scenes, but you need to give us the ideas. 087 187 9200. What are things you would love made into movies? Get them in. Here's Charlie XCX on 2FM. Good morning.

0: Brief, that's Stubborn here on 2FM Breakfast. It's 19 minutes past 7. How are you getting on? It's Carl, Roz and Ash here with you. And we are 50 minutes away from the A to Z quiz.
1: Yes, €10,000 on the line if you can come on and play. And just give us the answers quickly. Like, the questions aren't hard. You just need to come in hot with the answers.
2: The questions aren't hard at all. And they're quick and they're snappy. And we give you the first letter of each one.
0: And also as well, if you listen between 6 and 7, we give you the first question. However, today we gave you the first question and I accidentally gave away the first answer.
1: Yeah.
0: As well.
2: Yeah, so we've really, really helped you out with that one.
0: If someone comes on between 6 and 7 this morning, if someone comes on who is listening between 6 and 7 this morning, they are at an extra advantage.
1: Can I give you advice? If you're going to come on and play and you get called back, have the alphabet written out in front of you.
2: Yes.
1: We haven't said that in a long time, and it does. Anyone who's won on the phone lines, that's what they did.
2: And I don't know if people are doing that at the moment.
1: No, they're not.
2: No, okay. So that's a little tip for you. If you want to come on and give it a go, you can win yourself €10,000 today. All you have to do is text your name and the words A to Z to 51552 or WhatsApp 087 187 9200.
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2: All right, good morning. This is 2FM Breakfast. It's 21 minutes past 7 and it's time for Beat That, an item where we go head to head, picking songs to get you going in the morning.
1: I'm currently on top with this track.
0: Cannot believe that beat Buck Rogers yesterday.
2: That was kind of the day first.
1: You just sound like a 50-year-old man. You can't leave that beat Buck Rogers yesterday.
2: Because Buck Rogers sounds like some...
1: Yeah.
2: Like June Rogers or something.
0: Buck Rogers there. You know what I mean? He lives on the third house down there on the left.
2: Can't leave that beat Buck Rogers.
0: Well, there is going to be some beating in that, Ashbon. I hope you've brought out the big guns for today.
2: I have. I've brought back a song that we definitely haven't heard in a long time. It's a bit of R&B. It's a classic girl power anthem. Although... it's actually kind of anti-feminist from this gang. Not kind of what you'd expect, but look, it's a song that I love.
0: Well,
2: if you want it to win.
0: If you want to vote, you need to vote either Ash or Roz, 51552 or 087 187 9200. Who will be on top in the next 3 minutes' time?
2: That's
0: let's wait and see.
2: No, let it go. Let it build. Give it a chance.
1: It's a little slow.
2: No, not yet.
1: Ash.
2: Guys, it's coming.
1: Okay. This hasn't been done.

0: Off they go. With the Bills, Bills, Bills, Destiny's Child.
1: I swear to God, if this wins, I'm locking myself in this studio and starting a dirty protest.
2: Wow, Carol Mullen. Now, to be fair, thanks for that. I had a little nap during that. It was well needed. Megan says, yes, girl, Ash for the win. Then Woo. Someone says, 100% Roz for the win. Can someone please explain to Ash what beat that is actually about?
0: Ella said, Ash all day long. Love this song. Proper sing along.
1: If my heart was going at the same BPM as that song, I fully would be, they'd need a defibrillator to get me back going again.
2: Owen says, God, Ash, absolute scutter. Mr. Worldwide
0: Anna,
2: for the
0: that's
2: win.
0: Not fair now, scutter.
1: How Mom. Can Mr. Worldwide be beaten by that? I need to know.
2: Ash. I'll be shocked.
0: It didn't quite take off like I hoped.
2: No.
1: All right, well.
2: Very mellow.
1: The results are in. And it's relatively close.
0: Come
1: the
0: on.
1: Person who's done it has done it with a margin of 71%.
0: Lock him in the studio.
1: The winner of Beat That. I'm going to have to protest. No, I'm not. It's wrong.
0: Yeah, it's so annoying. Oh, yeah. Do better.
1: Come on.
0: Do better.
1: You're a disgrace.
0: And lads, like Destiny's Child, shame. Any day should be enough for people. Do you know what I mean?
2: You picked the right song, Ash.
1: There's plenty of songs you could have picked. Not
0: had a good time. Myself and Ella enjoyed it anyway.

0: Loud Luxury and Body here on 2FM Breakfast. We're chatting about things, big news events that you would love turned into movies. You can get them into us on 087 187 9200. We'll get to all your messages next. But now it's 7:30, time to head over to Emma in the newsroom and get the headlines.
1: Fantastic. Good morning from the newsroom. Garda investigating the murder of 43-year-old Jamie Carney in Killarney 2 days ago are continuing to seek a man in connection with her killing. Detectives say they're following a definite line of inquiry and are especially keen to speak to a man who was known to the mother of one. The US military has launched a second night of airstrikes on Iran as President Donald Trump warns of much worse to come if Tehran continues to attack vessels in the vital oil shipping channel, the Strait of Hormuz. Iran's state media has reported explosions in multiple locations along the southern Iranian coast. Executives from RTE will appear before the Oireachtas Committee today to give an update on how reforms of the national broadcaster are being implemented. Director General Kevin Backhurst is expected to tell TDs that the broadcaster has reversed the trend of reporting deficits and has strengthened its financial position. And finally, in sport, delegates at the FAI General Assembly last night voted to back the decision to play this autumn's controversial Nations League fixtures against Israel. The weather forecast, very warm again today. Sunny spells and top temperatures, 28 degrees.
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4: At Kirkagard Douse, the Wilton Road is heaviest around Dennehy's Cross. Agusim Locklea, the Fisper Road will slow you down between Hart's Corner and Doyle's Corner. Agus Tuscunia, there's a queue on the Swords Road between Collins Avenue and Griffith Avenue. Agus Matoshgail, the Agus Afuin Troch, the Svedulev Texahiola to 51552.
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0: Chicago, Million Dollar Bill here on 2FM Breakfast. It is 7:35 and we've been chatting about things, kind of news stories, cultural moments you'd like to get made into big movies. This is kind of based off, Carl, you saw...
1: The Witness, the podcast The Witness that Nicola Tallant made. Like, very harrowing story. But that's been made into, I think it's a movie, it's possibly a series. But this kind of news just passed me by. And then amongst ourselves, we were going, like, God... There's a few things that you'd love to see made into movies. So, for example, I had said the Will Smith slap. I want that made into a movie. The Peru 2, story.
0: Of course.
1: Two girls that got caught off the Aran Islands when they were swept out to sea.
2: Yeah.
1: That'd be a great one as well.
2: There's loads of great Irish ones coming in. Tom said this morning, guys, I think this would be a great movie. The first Irish person to climb K2 was Jared McDonnell, a mountaineer from Limerick. He reached the summit in 2008. Tragically, he died during the descent in the death zone when a massive serac fell. He lost his life after dedicating hours to a heroic effort to free three stranded Korean climbers. I think they should honour him. He was just trying to save others.
1: Wow.
2: I've heard of him. Yeah, that's an amazing story.
1: That's mad.
0: Okay. Sarah has one that I think we can all get on board with as well. I'd love to see a movie about what happened to Fungi the dolphin.
2: Oh, Sarah, wouldn't we all?
1: Need to find out what happened to Fungi the dolphin. Do you know what I mean?
2: How would we write it?
1: I think Fungi found some sort of a lover and just has left us all. I don't think Fungi died at all. Look up Lily B ship rescue in Ireland. It happened off Hookhead. Definitely something a film should be made about. Unbelievable. I'm on board.
0: Yeah, you go look that up, Carl.
1: I'm on board, Ger.
2: Austin Appleby swam 4 kilometres to shore in Western Australia, then ran 2 kilometres to raise the alarm, saving his mother and 2 younger siblings, swept 14 kilometres out to sea by strong winds. The family spent over 8 hours stranded on paddleboards, would be edge of the
0: that
2: sea
0: only
2: stuff.
0: Only happened.
2: And they were like an Irish family in Australia,
0: Nikki says, the Michelle Smith scandal, she won all them medals and barely gets any mention, even though she was never found to be doping. It was only allegations by the poxy bitter Americans she was beating.
1: You're joking. Really? That is mad, because I actually...
2: In your head, she's kind of guilty of something.
1: Whoa.
2: And that was all, but it was never actually proven.
1: That's crazy. Okay, make it into a movie. We're adding it to the list.
0: Adding that one to the list.
1: Ireland's story of reaching their first World Cup from the team's perspective, but also the nation's. Val, I'm absolutely on board
2: 100%, because I wasn't alive for Italia 90, and I feel like the van, I suppose, covers Italia 90, but it's not about Italia 90.
0: Can I add one? Katie Taylor. Just in general.
2: A biopic.
0: When you think about it, when she was boxing as a young girl, girls couldn't fight. She had to dress up as a boy.
1: That's
2: you know
1: so true.
2: I mean? It'd be like a real life She Is the Man.
0: Yeah.
1: Or like in Mulan, like as well. That's genuinely what happens in Mulan as well.
2: It's like there is a movie about Mulan. All right, any more, get them into us. 087 187 9200. Things you'd love turned into a movie.
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1: Do you seriously call this news?
2: US security is always an amazing thing to talk about, particularly when it comes to the US president. Mm-hmm. Like you've heard of things like the nuclear football, which carries the nuclear codes. You've heard of things like the Beast, which is the Cadillac that the president moves around in. Yeah, it has all these different things. Decoy motorcades. They've got food tasters. They've got a mobile hospital. There's all these different things. But you know one practice that they engage in that I had never been aware of until Donald Trump's trip to Ankara in Turkey for the NATO leader summit?
3: Mm-hmm.
2: Did you know that there's 1,400 US personnel travel there, including diplomats, military officials, intelligence personnel and support staff. But Mr. Trump is the only person who has to engage in this particular US security protocol. Whenever he goes to take a dump, they must collect it and post it back to the United States of America.
3: Shut up, Carl. That's not real.
2: I swear Where'd to God.
3: Where'd you get that
2: is
3: from?
2: I promise from the internet.
3: Toilethumor.com.
2: Wait, no.
4: No, no, no.
2: From the CIA.
4: Can I ask why they do this?
2: Okay. Have a guess.
4: For security reasons, so no one can, I don't know, clone him from his poo?
2: You're bang on. This is the thing, okay?
3: Well, if you flush it, sure, it's gone then.
2: No, because they can't be guaranteed that there isn't some sort of a spy.
4: But to be honest, I'd be worried about people cloning him as well, because we don't need any more.
3: Oh God, no, to be fair, if it prevents we'll do anything.
2: You can't be guaranteed that someone hasn't, as a spy, cut into the pipe. They're sitting there with a plastic bag waiting for him to finish laying his cable, and then there you go.
4: I'm actually delighted to know he has to poo in a bag.
2: So this is the thing as well. I actually did look into this. Is he actually literally doing it in a bag? Unfortunately, it's not. Unfortunately, they have their own kind of like, you know the way, if anyone's gone camping, you can get like camping toilets. It's a very posh version of that.
3: Like
4: still,
3: a little...
4: Still, I'd like to imagine it as being quite degrading.
2: I like to imagine it as being, if anyone's ever potty trained, you can get a thing called a penguin potty.
4: Yeah.
2: I like the idea of it being something like that. But anyway, what they do is they transport the president's waste to be collected and flown back to the US rather than entering the country's sewage system that they're in. The reason is to prevent foreign intelligence services from analysing biological material that could reveal medical or health information. So it's not exactly cloning, but you know, I'd say
3: like his well-being, I suppose.
2: Experts say stool samples can provide information about a person's health, including signs of certain illnesses or medical treatments. Similar practices have been included and used by other world leaders, including Putin. So this is
3: Putin.
2: Vladimir Putin. There you go. I didn't even mean it.
3: Sorry, I have a scenario, right?
2: One.
3: President goes to toilet. He walks out. Secret Service go, Mr. President, was it a number one or a number two? And he has to answer truthfully.
2: And they have to pick it out with the tongs.
4: That's and for death. Number two, he just says Putin.
3: Was it a Vladimir or a Putin? Oh, that was actually good in the end, Carol. Fair play.

0: Gorillaz and Dare here on 2FM Breakfast. It is 7:52. We've been chatting about things that you would love made into movies. I feel like there were so many scandals in COVID that would make good films. And I feel like we're far enough away from COVID now that it wouldn't be too triggering.
1: Yeah.
0: Such as Golfgate here in Ireland. Or do you remember the... was it Boris Johnson at a party in the UK? And then your man, the health secretary, Matt Hancock, was getting with your one.
1: Yeah.
0: Oh, the scandal.
1: Oh, wow.
2: There was mad scandal going.
1: Yeah.
2: You're right. Speaking of scandals, do you remember the Strictly Come Dancing? There was a scandal as well.
0: Sean, what was his
2: name? The comedian.
0: Yeah, he was getting with...
2: I'd watch that as a series.
0: Catch, I think. Yeah.
2: I don't know if it deserves a full movie.
1: God,
2: I
1: this
2: think
1: is
2: maybe
1: such
2: a series.
0: That'd be a good series, yeah.
2: Yeah.
1: You're both very English for me right now. I've never seen any of these. I don't know who any of these people are. Just talking about a scandal, Swingate.
0: Oh, Maria Bailey.
1: Yeah, Swingate.
2: Yeah,
0: falling off the swing.
1: Yeah, yeah.
0: That will be good.
1: Dara says, the three fishing boats that sank on the south and southeast coast in the space of two nights in 2000.

0: 7, Darragh.
1: What?
0: I'm going to Google that.
2: Sorry, I am going to Google that. We're going to need to see more about that. I'd love to see a dramatised movie version of Don't Make Unnecessary Journeys, a disaster movie based on the news reporter's life. Teresa Mannion. Listen, she's retiring.
1: She's retiring.
2: Yeah. So she'll have time.
1: She's doing the kind of media circuit at the moment. Well, lads, a movie of the meteorite that was found on the beach in Dublin would be some crack, a.k.a. the hole in Port Marnock.
2: Hand on heart, that would actually be a brilliant movie.
0: It would.
2: How a story
1: how
2: can go out
1: all
2: of control.
1: Happen, yeah.
0: And the news reporter who says, I have my big break. I found a hole on the beach.
2: No.
0: Shane says, a short documentary about Carol Mullen's F1 trip. How he got away with it, especially leaving Ash short of out with the camping.
2: Yeah, that was last week now.
0: Ash had to go and carry everything out camping, all the tents, while he was over in the airport.
2: Admittedly, that is what happened. But it was an agreement amongst myself and my wife and family. It was an agreement.
1: Well, the best suggestion that we got. Mm-hmm. But we'll take it. Thank you. Here's Khaki Kid.

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3: Hey, it's Connor in for Darren this morning. Coming up on this morning's show, I'll be speaking about farming as a possible career path with a farmer who took some time away and one who's just starting her journey. With weddings and gigs making finances tricky for everybody, we'll have financial advice from Paul Merriman. And I got to speak to the woman of the moment, Slater. You'll hear my chat with her on the show this morning. That's coming your way from 10.
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4: 8 o'clock. Good morning. I'm Emma Cunahan. Gardaí investigating the murder of 43-year-old Jamie Carney in Killarney 2 days ago are continuing to seek a man in connection with her killing. Detectives say they're following a definite line of inquiry and are especially keen to speak to a man who was known to the mother of one. Our correspondent Pat McGrath has the very latest from Killarney.
5: The man in question is understood to have been living in Ireland for a period of time. He's been described as a person of significant interest to the murder investigation. For legal reasons, Gardaí say they're not in a position to comment in detail about his name, age or nationality. Meanwhile, detectives have narrowed down a time frame thought to be of particular relevance to the inquiry. They're focusing on CCTV and dash cam footage gathered on the Muckross Road in Killarney between 11 o'clock on last Monday night and 5 a.m. on Tuesday. It's thought this 6-hour window will be key to the effort to determine the exact sequence of events that led to the murder of Jamie Carney.
4: The US military has said it has struck 90 targets in Iran in a second night of airstrikes. In retaliation, Iran said it attacked US assets in neighbouring Gulf countries. The US insists its attacks on Iran are designed to degrade its ability to attack ships through the crucial Strait of Hormuz. A man in his 50s has died in hospital from injuries sustained in a road crash in County Mayo last night. His bicycle collided with a vehicle just outside Ballinrobe shortly after 9 p.m. The good weather is set to last for the weekend and much of next week. Met Éireann's Deirdre Lowe says there will be heatwave conditions for many parts of the country.
6: It will be a heatwave for parts of the country, certainly, in the coming week. Muirpeach in Cork, if it gets over 25 degrees today, will be a heat wave already. We should make the most of it, but of course, to stay hydrated and be careful around water and use sunscreen and, you know, enjoy the good weather sensibly.
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4: Another hot day with sunny spells and top temperatures 28 degrees.
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8: Egtosna when we owe the N84 in Mayo is closed between Ballinrobe and Kilmaine due to a collision at Carrow Keel. Hall Illimney at Lunkert Street outbound has a delay.

0: is once again named on the bench in the 23 shirt. And in golf news, Rory McIlroy is hoping to make the most of some home comforts as he gears up for the Genesis Scottish Open and the Open at Royal Birkdale. The Down Man won at the Renaissance Club in 2023 and was tied second last year as Chris Gotterup claimed his maiden DP World Tour title. For these stories and more, you can head over to rte.ie/sport.
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3: Good morning. We've made it to Thursday. Hope you're feeling good. Carl, Roz and Ash with you. What's the crack?
0: After 8:30, we've got what's in Carl's mouth. Can I just say something? And this is actually potentially a bit of a clue.
3: Mm-hmm.
0: I had to email the dentist yesterday because I think I've slightly cracked a tooth.
3: Possibly from the item that's in your mouth.
0: I'm not saying it definitely was that. I'm not saying definitely that it was the item, okay?
3: It spends quite a bit of time in your mouth.
0: But that's the thing. I just wonder. So listen.
3: Is the dentist going to ask you, what have you been putting in this mouth?
0: Yes, yeah, impossible.
3: And then you'll say, I can't tell you.
0: I can't tell you.
3: If you want to know.
0: You nearly got me there. You're going to have to text in after 8:30 on a Monday to Friday, 51552.
4: Exactly. And also on the way, €10,000 is on the line in the 8-set quiz in a couple of minutes' time.
3: Yeah, we've got big entertainment news regarding the World Cup halftime show as well. Another act been added to that.
0: I have something I need to talk to you about that as well, actually.
3: That's shaping up to be big stuff. This is Jazzy now, to Invisible on 2FM. Good morning.

0: 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It's 9 minutes past eight. You know what that means.
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2: A to Z.
1: Quiz.
3: All right, our player today is Peter. Peter, good morning.
0: Peter.
4: Good morning. How are you?

0: I'm sorry about them. So we have a little note here that you're really into bikes. What kind of bikes?
1: Suzuki mostly. I have a GS500 at home. I've been learning on.
0: Oh wow!
2: So motorbikes.
3: What? Sorry. What's the model that we're on?
1: It's a GS500. It's a first bike.
0: Oh, what is this now? What kind of bike is this?
3: It's a motorbike.
1: It's a motorbike. Yeah,
0: yeah, Suzuki
1: road bike.
3: Oh, lovely.
0: But isn't there different types of motorbikes, no?
3: You can get like kind of like cruisers and you get adventure bikes and you
0: That's
3: can
0: what
3: get
0: I mean.
1: Oh, yeah. I was about to say, this is more of a sports bike kind of thing.
0: Oh, yeah, yeah.
2: Sports. Can you go off road on that, Peter? Or is it for the road?
1: No,
2: a
1: no,
2: sports
1: just on
2: bike.
1: Road. Just no. on road with that.
2: Okay. And would you be into the Harleys?
1: No, a good friend of mine is here. Has a couple of them there, but not myself personally.
2: He's a kind of culty, the Harleys.
3: Did you not hear him? He's a Suzuki man.
2: But I just wondered, would he ever dip in?
0: Peter, where's your the best place you've ever rode your bike?
1: I did a great trip to Sligo there around Christmas time. It was great. Went down there and had a nice dinner and took around Sligo town.
2: Lovely.
3: Okay, best ride you've ever had was Sligo. That's good. Anything else we need to know about you?
1: No, that's pretty much it all.
2: Don't answer any more of their questions, Peter. It's only going to get you into trouble.
0: All right, Peter, are we ready to go? Vroom, vroom, vroom!
3: Let's go.
0: 26 questions, 90 seconds on the clock. We give you the first letter of every answer because it is the alphabet A to Z. So question one, the answer starts with A. Question two, the answer starts with B. So on and so forth. You can't pass and we can't move on to the next question until you give us the answer that is on our sheet. So the trick with this is you got to keep on guessing.
2: Our streaker of the week was said on Monday. She got to the letter O, so we would love you to get past O in order to win €200 cash on Friday if you can hold that streak. However, Peter, we are desperate to give away the top prize of €10,000 and we'll send it to you if you can get to the letter Z in 90 seconds.
3: Peter, probably a silly question, but I feel like as a biker, if you were to win the 10 grand, it would somehow get sunk back into biking.
1: That's for sure, yeah. No, I have a down payment on a new bike, so it could go a long way with that.
2: Okay.
3: What's the new bike we're getting?
1: It's another Suzuki. It's a GSX ZR.
3: Okay, lovely stuff.
2: He is a Suzuki man.
3: Yeah. So listen, let's try and get you onto that new Suzuki, Peter. We'd love to see you win this quiz. No one there to help, you know. You're locked in on your own.
1: Yeah.
3: Okay, that's grand. That's all good. Well, listen, don't be afraid to cut me off if you know the answer to the question before I get to the end of it. 90 seconds on the alphabet is all that stands between you and that 10 grand. Let's go, Peter. The very best of luck. Your time starts now. What A is a person who writes books?
1: Author.
3: What B is a dense ring-shaped bread roll?
1: Baguette.
3: Keep going. Ring-shaped.
1: Bagel.
3: What C is a steep rock face?
1: Cliff.
3: What D is a city where you'd find the spire?
1: Dublin.
3: What E is a machine that converts energy into movement?
1: E.
2: There's one on your Suzuki.
1: Exercise bike.
2: A machine.
3: Energy into movement. Burns fuel.
0: In the front of a car.
1: Engine.
3: What F is an open area of land that's often used for farming?
1: Fields.
3: What G is a small useful device or tool?
1: For which?
3: What's a G is a small useful device or tool? Some people love buying these things.
2: Kind of a generic term.
3: A useful device in particular is the clue there.
2: You might say, that's a handy little G.
1: Gadget.
3: What H is the line where land and sea meet the sky?
1: Horizon.
3: What I is a Spanish island famous for dance music?
1: Ibiza.
3: What J is a marine creature that stings?
1: Marine creature.
2: Stings.
3: So, in the sea, stings
1: you.
3: What K is an East African country known for wildlife and safaris?
1: Kenya.
3: What L is associated with a You'll Never Walk Alone?
1: Liverpool.
3: What M is a structure?
0: We just got stuck on bagel, then engine, and gadget.
3: They got us.
2: Some of those ones that are like, they're not hard, but they're just kind of generic, like engine, gadget.
3: Yeah.
2: They can be.
1: Yeah, you know, they can be hard catch.
2: Be trip hazards.
0: No, I'm annoyed about. There was a motorbike question that we didn't get to.
2: Was
3: there? Oh.
0: Yeah.
2: There was, Peter. Sugar.
3: Well, listen, Peter. You were absolutely brilliant and we loved chatting to you. And listen, best luck on the new bike whenever you get it as well, okay?
1: Cheers. Thanks very much. Bye-bye.
2: We wish you many more wonderful rides, Peter.
3: Yes, absolutely.
2: Cheers. See you later.
1: Appreciate it.
2: Here's Amble on 2FM.

0: 20. That's Olivia Dean, Man I Need, here on 2FM Breakfast.
1: I fall in my
0: well, for what's in Carl's mouth, we now know that it's possibly made him chip a bit of tooth off.
1: I'm not 100% sure, but possibly.
2: Carl might have to get a crown as a result of this item, so you bloody better win it for him someday soon.
3: I can't blame the item on having to get the crown. That was my own doing over many, many years. But it just, I feel like I've chipped a little bit of tooth and I wonder, was
1: this something for
2: you? I'd say could be onto something there, Carl.
0: Definitely.
2: So how this works is Carl puts that same item in his mouth every day and you come on and guess what it is. Pretty simple. Hasn't been guessed for weeks and we're up to €2,050.
0: Yeah, so if you want to come on and play, text Mouth and your name now. Do not include your guess on 087-187-9200-51552.
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2: Good morning. It is 8:22 of a Thursday with Carl, Roz and Aisling. Another big artist has been added to the star-studded list of halftime performers who will close out the 2026 World Cup in New York.
0: Can I have a rundown of who's already been confirmed?
2: Madonna, Shakira, BTS, Burna Boy, and then this kind of choral arrangement which involves a Venezuelan conductor, Gustavo Dudamel, a chorus of American school children featuring Coldplay and the Sesame Street Muppets.
3: Wow.
2: Add to that the latest act.
3: Excuse me.
2: Bless you, Carl. Justin Bieber.
3: Get out of town.
2: Yes.
0: Wow.
2: As if they didn't have big enough names already with Madonna, Shakira, BTS. They're really going all out.
3: Almost as if they're trying to distract from other things going on in the world.
2: It's almost as if the organisation is corrupt.
0: Taking a leaf out of the whole Super Bowls book.
3: Yeah, that's exactly what they're doing.
2: There's a lot of people who like aren't in favour of this. They think it's a distraction from football. It's going to be an 11-minute set, so similar to the
0: Super Bowl
2: halftime show. But I think people are saying like the whole process of getting that stage on and off, it means that the halftime break, it's going to be longer than 15 minutes, surely.
3: I'm not in favour of it, and I'll tell you exactly why.
2: Go on.
3: Because I'm an idiot. And I have a friend who's getting married in Toronto, and I'm flying over on the Friday to the wedding in Toronto, which is on the Saturday, and I'm flying home on the Sunday. It's a very quick turnaround.
2: Whoa.
3: Sunday is the World Cup final day. So World Cup final kicks off at 3 p.m. Toronto time. I'm flying at 25 to 6. So I did.

0: I did the calculations last night. I asked AI to do the calculations because of the halftime show. And it looks like I will, normal time will end just as I've boarded. And if it goes to extra time penalties, there's no way I'm seeing it. And it's because of the halftime show. I would have got normal time, no problem, before boarding. But the halftime show.
1: And you know when you're
0: like
1: waiting to take off in a plane, whatever is about the cylinder or the materials used in the plane, you don't really have reception.
0: No reception.
2: I've never gotten Wi-Fi on a plane, actually. Is it pretty bad?
0: No, it's muck.
2: I watched the results of the Cape Verde match through someone's phone between the seats when I was flying home from my trip. So you could do that, Carl.
0: Yeah, maybe I can do that. Or else just stay away from everything and then hopefully watch it when I get home.
2: Are we in favour of the halftime show in general? I kind of think like, it's been like, if it was on in Ireland, we'd do Riverdance. Do you know what I mean?
1: Yeah.
2: Just do what you know.
0: Yeah, no, I think that's fair enough. Just if they could move it all forward by an hour or two, that'd be really handy.
2: You got to support the Biebs in whatever he does. Here's a throwback for you. This is L City and Fireflies on 2FM.

0: you love to see it. Sabrina Carpenter house tour here on 2FM Breakfast. Carl Rosenash here with you until 10 o'clock this morning. It's 8:30.
1: Yes, in a few minutes time, what's in Carl's mouth? €2,050 up for grabs.
2: But now it's time to head over to Emma in the newsroom and get the headlines.
3: Thanks, Ash. Good morning. Gardaí investigation the murder of 43-year-old Jamie Carney in Killarney 2 days ago are continuing to seek a man in connection with her killing. Detectives say they're following a definite line of inquiry and are especially keen to speak to a man who was known to the mother of one. US and Iran have traded strikes for a second night. The US military has said it struck 90 targets, some near the Strait of Hormuz. In retaliation, Iran said it attacked US assets in neighbouring Gulf countries. And a man in his 50s has died in a hospital from injuries sustained in a road crash in County Mayo last night. His bicycle collided with a vehicle just outside Ballinrobe shortly after 9 p.m. The weather forecast very warm again today with sunny spells and highest temperatures of 28 degrees.
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5: With the Road Safety Authority. When driving, stay safe by travelling at a speed appropriate to the road and weather conditions.
6: In Lochlea, Erdus, there's a breakdown on the M50 northbound. It's at the slip road of Junction 5, Finglas. And there's a separate breakdown on St John's Road. It's currently in the bus lane between Island Bridge and the Quays. Hall at Gurkig, the N25 westbound is slow at Dulladraw Castle Martyr. Agusar Dara, the N84 in Mayo remains closed between Ballinrobe and Kilmaine due to a collision that happened last night at Carrow Keel. Ismish Orla Woods, Agusbain Widzna, Arashliv, Modena Morach on the Shock the Clug.
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0: What's in Carl's mouth?
1: Oh yeah, we're on a roll now. The money's gone up to €2,050.
2: I'm about to insert.
3: What?
4: I can't believe this item hasn't been guessed.
1: I know.
4: I can't believe it. So many guesses.
1: Also, I do want to say that if you're someone who plays along every day on 2FM social, we've put up a video with all of the guesses so far in this round.
4: Yeah. Or kind of the most common ones, at least. Yeah, so you can have a look at that before you enter. But it's too late for you to enter now because we've Linda waiting on the line. Linda, good morning. What's the sentence you'd like Carl to say?
5: Good morning. I'd like him to say, I hope the sun comes out today.
4: I think it
1: probably will, yeah.
3: I hope the sun comes out today, Linda.
1: All right, Linda, what do you reckon it is?
5: Is it a pair of sunglasses?
3: Is it a pair of sunglasses? Linda?
1: Oh, Linda.
3: It's
4: been guessed a few times, I think. Sorry, Linda.
3: Bye.
4: All right, next up we have Barry. Barry, what's the sentence you would like Carl to say?
6: Could you please say, how are the summer holidays going?
4: Very nice.
3: How are the summer holidays going?
1: Well, they'd be very good if you won €2,050. Barry, what do you reckon is in Carl's mouth?
6: Is it a Duplo Lego brick?
3: Ooh. Is this what in the house?
4: Wait, the Duplo ones, they're the bigger ones.
3: The bigger ones, the smaller ones. Kids.
4: Okay, so very specific. I like it.
3: Barry? Is that a little bit
1: of a
4: That was a really good guess, though, Barry. Bye.
1: All right, finally on the line today, Shauna. Shauna, good morning. What is the sentence you'd like to hear Carl say?
7: I would like him to say Mayo is going to win the Sam Maguire.
4: Perfect. Oh, I'm surprised we haven't had that yet.
3: I'm not that we did.
1: Oh, we did, we did.
3: Mayo is going to win the Sam Maguire. Mayo for Sam. Let's go.
4: Well, you got a bit extra there, Shauna. What do you think is in Carl's mouth for €2,050?
7: Is it a stone?
3: Fun. Fauna. It's not a fauna.
1: You know what though, Shauna? Hula bus. You guessed something new. And that was a great guess.
4: That was a great guess. I actually think definitely some round we should put a stone.
1: Yeah, we should.
4: He deserves it. Okay. €2,100 tomorrow.
1: Wow.
4: Guys, we need to think a little bit more outside the box.
1: We really do.
4: Okay, start thinking. Mouth to 51552 if you want to give it a go tomorrow. We need this one.

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1: There you go, that's Harry Styles, Dance No More here on 2FM Records. It's 8:46 and it's time for Heads or Fails. If you've never heard this before, very simple premise. We're going to bring you a story from the internet and all of you have approximately 15 minutes to come up with the best headline possible. We want as many people as possible involved in this. So for the best headline of the week, we've got this absolutely gorgeous prize.
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3: Okay, so the story that you're coming up with your headlines for is this. It's about Nigel Farage, which is not our usual subject matter for Heads or Fails. You probably heard the news in the last few days that he's going to leave his Clacton constituency and then run in the future by-election. Oh, it's all a bit confusing. But however, an unlikely candidate has responded online with the message, "Game on, Nige." That candidate's name, Count Binface. Have you heard of Count Binface?
1: No.
3: He's run in elections before. He basically wears like a bin on his head.
1: It's giving Boaty McBoatface.
3: It is, yeah. Count Binface appeared on the BBC Today programme to discuss the potential contest. He's one of the few candidates currently considering running against Farage after Labour Party, Conservative Party and Lib Dems said they wouldn't stand candidates. So basically, all the major parties. Binface's humorous campaign promises the following: building at least one affordable house, nationalising Adele, bring back CFAX, and other potential candidates haven't confirmed whether they're going to enter or not.
1: CFAX is teletext.
3: Okay, I was like, what the hell is
1: CFAX?
3: That's
1: what that is, yeah. I also would vote for that.
2: We're talking about Binface building one affordable house, nationalising Adele, candidacy, I suppose.
3: Yeah. Nigel Farage, an election, the Brits. There's lots to work with there. 087-187-9200 or 51552. Get those headlines into us now. Here's the script on 2FM.

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1: It is coming up on 6 minutes to 9 o'clock, and on the way we've got Play By Year. 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
0: Good morning, you're with Carl, Roz and Ash, and it's time for Play By Year. There is no news at 9am. Instead, we go back to a year and we play three belters from it. So we're going back to 2016. Let me refresh your memories. It was the year, sadly, David Bowie passed away.
1: Yes.
8: So many people died that year.
0: A lot of people died that year. I just kind of picked one.
8: Alan Rickman as well.
0: The BBC on Big Brother. David's dead.
8: One of the best moments of the TV era.
1: I know. Obviously a sad thing, but my God, that is one of the best TV moments of all
0: One of the biggest mix-ups of all time.
1: Oh my God.
0: We also in Ireland had the water charge protests. Remember them?
8: Oh my God. Yeah. They were huge.
1: Remember the sketch that Jennifer Zamparelli did?
0: No.
1: With regards to the water protests. Oh my God. It was on a show called The Fear. You can find it online. It's
8: outrageous. I think I've seen that.
1: Yeah. Someone produced a knife at one stage.
0: Oh wow. And it was also the year at the Rio Olympics. It gave us Gary and Paul O'Donovan and Pull Like a Dog.
1: Pull Like a Dog.
0: Pull Like a Dog.
8: 10 years old. Wow. Pull Like a Dog. Well, all of the songs you're going to hear in the next few minutes are also 10 years old. So let that sink in. Three songs back to back. No news here on 2FM. We're kicking off with The Weeknd. This is Starboy. Good morning.

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3: All right, good morning and welcome along to 2FM Breakfast. If you're just joining us, 9 o'clock crew, good to have you here. Carl, Roz and Ash with you until 10 o'clock this morning. And we have been in the middle of writing our headlines for Heads or Fails.
4: Yes, a quick reminder of the end of week prize. It's a 2-night stay for two at the Address in Sligo. So if you want to be a winner today, with, you know, we're going to be reading them.
5: You're going to be a winner tomorrow.
4: Yeah.
5: Take part tomorrow. So the story that we were writing headlines for today is concerning the by-election that Nigel Farage has triggered in his Clacton constituency. All of the major political parties, Labour, Conservatives, the Lib Dems, they have all said that they're not going to stand candidates. However, one lad is considering standing. His name is Count Binface, and he's a sort of a joke candidate that wears a bin on his head, and his campaign promises include building at least one affordable house and nationalising Adele.
3: I went for my first one down a very predictable route. Farage, not the only one talking trash. Do you
4: fine,
3: know what I
4: mean? Yeah, that's
3: does
4: fine.
3: What it says
4: yeah.
3: in the tin. Then I went more stupid on this one. Benexit means Benexit.
4: No.
5: That makes no sense at all.
4: It doesn't make sense.
3: And then my last one, Brexit show.
4: Okay, that's good.
3: Yeah. Do you know what I mean?
5: Yeah. A lot of focus on Brexit.
3: Yeah, both.
5: 10 years ago.
4: Kind of came to very simple. I mean, came up with two. The first one is politics gone to the bin.
3: Yeah, fair. Yeah.
4: UK politics. And then this one, Nigel Garbage.
3: Sensational. Play the song, we're done.
5: Damn.
3: Sorry, you were very understated
5: yeah,
3: about that.
5: That's very good. Try and beat that. The end is Nigel. Binface joins the race.
3: Not bad.
4: Yeah.
5: Major parties out for the count because he's Count Binface.
4: Yeah, no, it's good.
3: Oh, okay.
5: And Nigel left to Farage in bin.
3: Yeah, I was thinking there was a good play on Farage somewhere
5: Farage
3: there.
5: In
3: That's
5: bin,
3: not
5: yeah.
3: bad. Yeah.
5: Anyway, I think Roz is the leader for now. Camilla says trash talk goes to the ballot box.
4: That's good.
3: Keen.
4: Bin lad in.
5: Bin lad no, in.
4: Keen. I was going to go for that and I said, I don't know, can I?
3: That's a great one. Bin it to win it. Collection day comes for Farage. That's Laura.
5: Very good. Farage set to trash it out with bin face from Catherine.
4: Frank, finally Farage faces the bin.
3: Let me see. Clacton counting on bin face to clean up the rubbish. Huh?
5: Clacton is the town. That
3: oh, I was wondering. Yeah. I was like, who the hell is Clacton?
5: Carl.
3: Sorry, I just blacked out
5: Clacton
3: there.
5: Was a constituency. Can Count Binface help the UK CFAX again?
4: Okay, guys, I think we know who's...
3: Come on, Keane.
4: Keane.
3: You ran away with that one.
4: Bin Laden.
3: Ah, very good.
5: Anyone who actually like took a lot of time is going to be so annoyed with that, but it's a feeling.
4: Very good.
3: Clear winner.
5: Yeah.
3: Clear winner.
5: If you want to be in a chance of winning that lovely prize, you're going to have to be our favourite headline.

0: Balkan. That is called Doors. This is 2FM Breakfast. It is 13 minutes past 9. Good morning.
1: So Carl just said to me there, he was like, oh, I wonder, is it too hot to walk Angie at the moment?
2: Yeah, so I was like, you know, thinking about 1 o'clock today, might bring Angie out for a walk. But then I turned to Roz personally and was like, I just have this feeling it might be too warm. Because I had a look and it's going to be 23 degrees-ish at about 1 o'clock. And I said to Roz, I was like, is it too warm to be walking Angie? Because I knew Roz would know the answer.
1: Yeah, and look, this is actually information that's been put out by a lot of kind of, I suppose, dog rescues at the moment, but this is from Dogs Trust. And this is important information because I know everyone, you know, you kind of feel the pressure to make sure your dog gets out in the fresh air every single day.
0: Yeah.
1: But sometimes it's okay to leave them have a day off, especially when it's this hot. So I suppose the advice is to not walk your dogs as temperatures go over 20 degrees.
0: Wow.
1: It puts pets in extreme risk of life-threatening heat stroke and severe paw pad burns.
2: Oh.
0: I actually saw a man walking his dog the other day and he had all these little socks and little rubber shoes on the dog. It was a greyhound. And was that from the heat, maybe?
1: Maybe. Or sometimes people actually just have kind of like little shoes on their dogs so they don't get glass or anything in their feet.
0: It was so cute.
1: So there are some kind of, I suppose, guidelines around this. So it says, you know, when it's this hot, so over 20 degrees, walk dogs strictly very early in the morning or late at night when it cools down.
2: Can I just say, credit to a lot of dog walkers. We'd be on our way into work very early in the morning and the amount of people you see out walking their dogs at the moment. Very well done.
1: Well done.
2: Very well done.
1: It also says, if you are going to be bringing them out around

0: during that time. 20 minutes is enough because there's still a lot of heat in the air. And they said, look, skipping a walk, not the end of the world. There is a 5-second pavement rule you can do. So say if you're going out in the evening and you're like, God, this still feels very hot. I'm not sure is this even safe for a 20-minute walk. You can actually, they say that if you place your bare hand firmly against the concrete or tarmac surface, and if you can keep your hand there longer than 5 full seconds, it's okay. But if you're like, then it's not safe for your dog. Yeah.
1: God, 20 degrees is actually quite low.
2: It is.
1: Like, most countries would be never under 20 degrees in the summer. And it's probably obviously those dogs are probably a bit more acclimatized.
0: It is probably worse in places like the city because it's going to be hotter where there's less trees and shading and stuff like that.
1: Yeah.
0: So, you know, it could be different if you're someone who lives maybe by a forest or something like that.
1: A park, yeah.
0: But they did say also their last bit of advice was stick to kind of greeny, grassy areas and shaded walks as well.
2: Oh, your poor doggy walk. Your doggy. We don't want your doggy.
0: So, Carl, no walk for you today.
2: No walk for Angie. No walk for Carl. All right, fine.

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0: Becky Hill, Heaven on My Mind here on 2FM Breakfast, 23 minutes past 9. Come on, Roz. Spank the arse off us with
1: Wimbledon.
0: These now. Let's go.
1: Because the finals are coming up. We're on the semi-finals now, so...
0: What a nonsense sport.
2: Stop it now, Carl.
0: Nah,
2: you're the
0: sorry
2: only
0: now.
2: One who thinks
1: no.
0: that. Who genuinely watches tennis and enjoys it?
1: I actually watched the tennis.
2: I was obsessed with tennis during the Roger Federer
0: You're
2: era.
0: All lying to yourself.
2: I don't really watch it.
1: It's the oldest tennis tournament in the world. It started in 1877. You like this, Carl. During World War II, a German bomb hit centre court, destroying more than 1,200 spectator seats.
2: Carl would have been cheering.
0: What? What a shot. No
2: Brilliant.
0: Way. That's mad. Okay, so obviously, like, there was no tournament
1: there was
0: on
1: no
0: at the
1: tournament
0: time.
1: On, but it has markings of World War II. There's a hawk there named Rufus who's flown every morning before matches to scare the pigeons away from the courts.
2: Wow, that's all it takes. A single hawk.
1: Yeah, just a hawk.
2: A few of them in the city.
1: There's roughly 55,000 tennis balls used each year for the tournament. They're kept in a fridge to make sure they're exactly 20 degrees Celsius to preserve their internal pressure and bounce before matches.
2: Couldn't walk a dog on those balls. 20 degrees.
1: No, you wouldn't. Mm-hmm. You wouldn't. Uh-huh. And,
0: I wouldn't mind
1: to hold them for more than 5 seconds.
0: I wouldn't mind putting my own balls in the fridge at the moment.
1: Yeah, yeah.
2: Oh, shut up.
0: Keep going there.
1: And you might go 55,000 balls. What do they do with them after? They sell them on site to spectators to raise funds for the Wimbledon Foundation. And they're also sent to the UK Wildlife Trust where they cut little holes and they're used for baby mice and little kind of small animals to live in. And
0: that's cool.
1: Yeah. The strawberries and cream.
2: Oh, yeah.
1: They're picked every single morning at 4 a.m. fresh from Kent and delivered in at 11 a.m. every single day during Wimbledon.

0: Can I just
1: say, that's a good selling point.
2: Yeah.
0: I don't know. I think that's a load of nonsense. Just give me the bloody strawberries and charge me a euro less. Like, who cares?
2: What? You want freshly picked strawberries, Carol?
1: How could you argue?
0: There's got to be, because they're going to charge you a premium for it.
1: You're just looking for reasons to give it.
0: They're going to charge you a premium for it. I'm not having it.
2: Perched on top of the men's singles trophy, there's a small golden pineapple. There's no official record explaining why there's a pineapple on the trophy.
1: Wow.
2: But historians just have to guess that pineapples were the ultimate symbol of wealth and luxury in the 17th century in England. So that's why they might have put one on.
1: They were kind of a gift, weren't they? Give someone a pineapple.
2: I don't know, you're a Brit. What was it?
1: No, just in history. I'm a historian.
0: Really? Actually, that is interesting. Okay, do you know what, actually? I'd like that as a randoms. Pineapples, please.
2: Okay. They're also a sign for something else. There's been four official streakers during Wimbledon.
0: Really?
2: Yes.
1: Now it is exciting, Carol.
0: Yeah. Okay, wait, streaker as in like genuine streak and no clothes?
2: No clothes.
1: Well, streakers. What's the alternative?
0: Well done to them.
2: Yeah, what is the alternative?
0: Well, look, sometimes people would go down to the pitch and you might call them a streaker.
2: But they're fully clothed.
0: Yeah.
2: They have a gruntometer. So we have the record for the loudest grunt ever in Wimbledon.
0: No.
2: It was tennis star Maria Sharapova. She famously recorded a grunt that reached, and it kind of, where you look this up, it changes between 105 to 116 decibels. It's the loudest grunt ever in Wimbledon.
1: She was famous for grunting.
2: Yeah. Imagine being the highest on the gruntometer.
0: That's
1: kind of cool.
2: That is cool.
0: Oh, hang on. Maybe we should do that ourselves. Okay, leave that one.

0: Nicole Young, that is Messy here on 2FM Breakfast. 9:33. How you getting on?
1: Oh dear, it's very stressful.
2: It is stressful.
1: Jeez, it's very stressful.
2: And you know what adds to the stress as well? The bit of heat. No one slept properly.
1: Oh, sweat.
2: Yeah, absolutely desperate. Do you know what? I think it would be good for us all to take a moment to ourselves. Take a big deep breath. We all do it together. It's time for some meditation with the nation.
1: Stressful times indeed, particularly the fact that it's Flying Ant Day.
2: Oh, good God, yeah.
1: Something's been bugging me lately. So earwig in on this, please. Too many people want to be someone that they're not. Maybe you're a little shy and wish you could take a chatter pill or something.
2: Wow.
1: Maybe you're putting pressure on yourself to do all these diets like paleo or mosquito diet. Stop trying to flee. Stop trying to change. Remember, you have so much going for you. You are snailing it at life right now. You are the bee's knees, the ant's pants, the tick's dinner.
2: What?
1: You are a ladyboard, not a dartboard.

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0: Rudimental and John Newman, Feel the Love. 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
1: Yeah, so it's time for our Will and Me poll. Essentially, we've been talking about this for a while. What do you call your mom, your mum, your mother? Like, there's lots of different like names and stuff you could call her.
0: The poll, yep. Person that birthed you.
1: Yeah, exactly. Like, other or names for you. Mothers. So, Kat, what do you call your mom?
2: I call my mom. Mam.
0: Ash, I call my mam, mam.
2: Yes, well done.
0: Mam forever.
2: Mam.
1: I say mum.
0: You do say mum.
1: I say mum. So we put it out to the nation. We're asking you right here, what do you call your mother? Okay, 087-187-9200-51552. The options are mam, mum, mom, ma.
0: Or whatever.
1: Mammy. Whatever.
2: Mammy. Mammy. Okay, whatever it is, let us know, because we're going to bring the research to 2FM Breakfast in a couple of moments' time.
0: I'd be interested to find like the definitive percentages.
2: What's the...
0: especially between mam and mum.
2: Favourite mothering term in the country.
0: Of the nation. 51552, get in touch. Here's Tame Impala.

0: It's Dracula here on 2FM Breakfast. It is 8:45 and we are joined in the studio by Conor Behan.
1: Hello, good morning.
0: Good morning. How is a joy to see you.
1: Oh, the feeling is mutual. So it's the three of you have gotten this far. You've survived the early start.
2: I couldn't get away from Conor Behan because the two of us were sitting near each other at a musical last night.
1: Yeah, I was actually directly in front of you for Legally Blonde.
2: At one point, a moment happened and I saw his shoulders go up and down.
1: I was thinking that actually. I was like, she's going to watch me react stuff because I'm a very good audience member. If I'm into something, I really lock in. But also if I'm not enjoying something, you can really tell because I'm like, I don't move at all.
2: No, your shoulders
1: I was like,
2: she's
1: seeing me go,
0: He's indulging her, Ross.
2: Yeah, he is. He's, you guys are feeling threatened.
1: I did actually walk in and go, fancy seeing you at a musical. And you were like, oh. I was like, no, really, I'm not surprised at all.
2: Yeah, that's my second one of the
1: week. Yes, exactly.
2: Literally. Anything interesting coming up on the show, Conor?
1: Actually very excited about this because we got to interview Slater a few weeks ago and we're playing the interview out in full today on the show. Obviously her song Dance has been everywhere, but I have for my sins been a fan since like 2019.
2: Go on, so you're always ahead of the curve.
1: See, when we started the interview I was like, hey, she's like, don't we? I was like, we follow each other on Instagram. Hey, yeah, it's good to
0: no
1: see
0: way.
1: You.
0: No way.
1: Yeah, but I didn't want to say, so I went, it's nice to meet, and she goes, don't we know each other? And I'm like, well, I didn't want to be over familiar. I'm like, well, you just pretended we didn't know each other. I'm like, well, I didn't know what to do, so I just went with it.
2: Wow.
1: That's not an interview.
2: Go
1: I took
2: on.
1: It out.
2: What
1: I took
2: flex.
1: It out for my own shame.
2: Brilliant cool. stuff. So that's on the way.
1: It is.
2: We love that song.
0: Quick question for you.
1: Yes.
0: When it comes to referring to a mother, would you say ma'am, mom, mammy? What would you use?
1: We always say mom, and my mom, I say mom or mom, but my mom prefers mom or mom. She hates ma. She hates ma. We used to go ma. She's like, don't ever call me
0: don't
1: that.
0: You ever.
2: Yeah.
1: She hates that.
2: My mom
1: doesn't like
2: say,
1: mammy either.
2: What am I, a sheep?
0: Yes,
2: ma'am.
0: She says something like that. Yeah.
2: All right, Conor and Slater up on 2FM from 10.

0: Joe. End of beginning on 2FM Breakfast. Wow. Is it Joe? DJO.
1: Yeah, just Joe.
0: Just Joe.
1: Your man from Stranger Things.
0: Oh, sorry, yes.
1: Yeah.
0: Class. Mm-hmm. Steve.
1: There you go.
0: With the
1: now,
0: hair.
1: Today is the day we do I Will and Me poll. Today's poll was, what do you call your mother? Like, we had options from ma, mum, mom, mammy, ma. Like, any kind of things that you want to add in, right?
2: Ashbon and I both are in agreement that it's mam. And you know one thing that really annoys me is every Mother's Day, there's not enough mam cards out there.
0: Do you buy a mum card and then draw a little arch over the U to make it an A?
2: Yes.
0: That's what I do.
2: Yeah.
0: Because I wouldn't be caught dead with a mum card.
2: Needs must.
0: Yeah.
1: I'm surprised you don't say mummy.
0: Yeah, well, that's because your jokes are based on falsities. Sophie says, illegal I know as an adult, but I call my mother and father mammy and daddy. All my friends think it's weird, but those who get it, get it. I think that's lovely.
2: I'm going through a stage at the moment where, like, because I'm daddy at home.
1: Yeah.
2: But Davey the other day called me dad. And I was like,
1: oh,
2: wow. I was like, whoa, no. So we're not
0: 25,
2: there yet.
0: Davey. What
1: age is there?
2: I'd say when you're about 9 or 10.
1: Okay, yeah.
2: Yeah, that's what I'd say.
1: I call my mum by her first name.
2: That's it. I have a few friends who do this.
1: Yeah.
2: In Tyrone, it's El Doll. Mind you, she isn't too pleased when she is called it. I can't imagine she would be, James.
0: El Doll. That's cute. I call my mum Mother from Oisín. I kind of, Mother's funny kind of to say.
1: Yeah, yeah.
0: When you're annoyed at her.
1: Darren says, the old girl.
2: I don't think she'd like that
0: no,
2: either.
0: No, I wouldn't say she'd like that, no.
2: My children all call me Mom, even though I call mine Mam and have never said, call me Mom. I used to slag my friends for calling their Mam Mum, and here I am being called Mom. That's from Donna.
1: It's a vicious circle. So I also put this up online. So I got really, really, I suppose, official results of a large portion of people around the country from different areas. So bear with me. There's a lot to take in here. Okay. So we're going to start with the bottom one. Okay. Now, bearing in mind, I had four options for my poll. I put in ma, mum, mom, and ma.
0: Mm-hmm.
1: Okay. And then I asked people, was there anything else? So we'll get to the anything else in a few moments' time. Coming in last was 5% ma.
0: Yeah.
1: Then we go to mom with 17%.
2: Okay. I'm kind of glad that that's in third place.
0: Then we go. I'm surprised 17 is actually quite high. A lot.
1: Yeah. Then we go up to mum with 25% and then mam with 52%.
2: Yes!
0: Mam.
1: Now,
0: mom,
1: I asked
0: mom,
1: people, I said, what else do you say? A huge portion, I should have put this in my poll and I can't believe I didn't add it as an option. Mammy is nationwide. It transcends age groups. It transcends regions. Mammy is such a number one thing in Ireland.
0: We slept on mammy.
1: Yeah. Now, I will say there is a small percentage, about 2% of people who use mummy.
2: So did your dad.
0: Stop, Carl.
1: Jesus. Ah, for God's sake.
2: Sorry, that's awesome. It was low hanging fruit. Just
1: had to. Terrible.
2: Go on, keep going there.
1: Okay, below the 5%, we have mummy, mother, and then first names.
2: First names?
1: No, yeah, call them by first names. Now, a lot of people say the first names just started as an adult.
2: If I ever get called my first name by any of my kids, I swear there's going to be war.
0: My friend calls her dad Jarlath. His name is Jarlath.
2: His name wasn't Jarlath.
0: His name is Brian. I'm like, that's such a hard word to say for a child.
1: Yeah.
2: It is.
1: Wow. Now, there was, I suppose, a lot of feedback with this. People saying, it's really sad, but ma is dying out in Irish society. Mm. So a lot of people came back saying, like, ma would have been heard and used so much growing up, and now it's just a dying word, and it's just mam or mammy that's really taken over. And they actually want to start a campaign and say, bring back ma.
0: I'm going to ask my kids to call me ma.
2: There was a good few moms in there as well.
1: Yes. So just to get to the other one, mum. So I looked into it. A lot of people say mum or mummy, and they say it's a lot of British influence.
0: Yeah.
2: Okay.
1: And people from Northern Ireland using mummy or mum. That was like the main thing. So I also asked people, like, where are you from? Just to get a bit of regional kind of sus on the place. You know?
2: Now, my dad, all the Derry side of the family, say me mommy. That's me, so mommy.
0: Okay.
2: That's how
0: mommy. God, that sounds
2: me mommy.
0: More.
2: Yeah.
0: And a juvenile. But and isn't the thing with mom that it comes from the Irish, like mawam?
2: A mawam.
0: Rather than an American mom.
2: I used to always slag Dearan Garrahy for saying mom. And then she actually came out with that. I was like, damn.
1: Yeah. And a lot of people were giving out saying, anyone who says mom, that's a load of shite.
2: Yeah.
1: What are they doing? And I hope you're listening right now, because it actually is the Irish translation.
2: Yeah.
0: It might be the best of us all.

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1: Time for us to get out of here. Conor Bean is on the way next on 2FM with you from 10 till 12. So don't go anywhere. You've got Demi and Mikey with you from 12. And you've got Katya and Laura with you from 3.
2: We'll be back here tomorrow from 6. We'll see you then.
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7: 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The woolen plaits. The ice cream van. The rush to your seat. The crowd on its feet. The roar as the net explodes. The feeling that the county must be empty because everyone is here. Yeah, some things can't be missed.
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6: 10 o'clock. Good morning. I'm Kevin O'Mahony. Gardaí in Kerry investigating the murder of Jamie Carney in Killarney say they're following a definite line of inquiry. The body of the 43-year-old mother of one, who's from New York, was found by a relative at her home on the Muckross Road in the town last Tuesday afternoon. Gardaí are looking for a man known to Miss Carney and have narrowed down a six-hour time frame they believe is crucial to the investigation. They're focusing on CCTV and dash cam footage gathered between 11 o'clock last Monday night and 5 a.m. on Tuesday. Our correspondent Pat McGrath says there are concerns the suspect may try and leave the country.
7: Gardaí are reluctant to refer to the person as a main suspect, but they're especially keen to speak to this man who was known to Jamie Carney, and his whereabouts at present are unknown. Personnel from the Garda National Immigration Bureau at ports and airports have been alerted in an effort to try and ensure the man doesn't flee the jurisdiction. And officers involved in the investigation will also have been in contact with their counterparts in the police service of Northern Ireland.
6: A cyclist in his 50s has died after he was struck by a vehicle in County Mayo last night. The crash took place on the N84 in Carrowkeel outside Ballinrobe at around 9 o'clock. Gardaí have appealed to anyone who may have witnessed the crash to contact them. A man's been arrested after a replica of a mosque was placed on top of a loyalist bonfire in County Tyrone. The PSNI said it was aware of an item placed on top of the bonfire in Moygashel overnight, and a 56-year-old man was arrested. Bonfires are lit every year this month in some unionist areas across Northern Ireland ahead of the July 12th main date in the parading season. Met Aaron says the hot spell will continue into the weekend and well into next week. Official heatwave conditions could be registered, but warnings have been issued for very young, elderly and vulnerable people around the risks of dehydration and sunstroke. Experts are also warning about the impact of the weather on our mood, as Professor of Psychiatry at Trinity College Dublin, Brendan Kelly, explains.
8: The number one piece of mental health advice is to enjoy the warm, dry weather when we have it. It's good maybe to recognise you will be more irritable, your judgment will be poorer, so it's no harm at all maybe not to focus so much on work, and I think everyone should go home from work an hour early today.
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6: Very warm today with sunny spells and highest temperatures later of 24 to 28 degrees.
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9: It is 4 minutes past 10 on a Thursday morning here on 2FM, and Tommy Byrne is here with the entertainment news. What is going on, Tommy?
11: I am here with the entertainment news. So we've got an interesting one this morning. So the fallout from Taylor Swift's wedding is still being felt all around the place, as Margaret Qualley and Jack Antonoff have had to deny rumours that they have split after the wedding. So Taylor Swift's longtime collaborator and Bleacher's frontman Jack Antonoff and actress wife Margaret Qualley were yesterday rumoured to have parted ways after it was noticed that Qualley had skipped the biggest event of the year, Taylor Swift's wedding.
9: Yes.
11: Jack was there with his sister instead of her. Mm-hmm. So the pair themselves have been married for 3 years and caused a lot of controversy at their own wedding when Swift fans found out where they were getting married and stormed the venue and shut down an entire city in New Jersey.
9: Yeah,
11: it was absolutely crazy. Lana Del Rey wrote a song for that wedding that she had also then later released. However, Margot obviously was absent from the wedding. And fans then noticed on her social media pages yesterday that all traces of Jack had been deleted. So everyone rushed to the assumption that they had separated. Representatives for both denied it, and yesterday Jack Antonoff was spotted back out on tour with a wedding wedding ring on his finger, and Margaret Qualley had added all of the photos of him back to her social media. So it's a little

0: little bit of back
1: the
0: and forth there.
1: The social media thing is really freaking me out.
0: The social media thing is crazy. Yeah. But like, you can't get anything by the 50s. They're looking at everything and everything to really do with anyone around it. So I guess we'll have to wait and see what's happening with Margaret and Jack just yet.
1: That is kind of mad stuff. The 50s could honestly solve anything. Thank you for that, Tommy. We'll have more from you at 11.
0: See you later.

Connor being with you until 12 o'clock today on 2FM Mornings. Very excited to be back with you. We had a lot of fun yesterday and we're going to do it all again today. Lots of great music on the way from the likes of Somber and B.O.B. plus some Irish music from Wyo. But you know we're here for the chats and we've got some great ones today. We're going to be talking about farming as a career path, whether farming is in your family or something you're coming to afresh or just interested in. We're going to be talking to a farmer who trains students and a young woman who has her plans made when it comes to farming. Recently, I got to catch up with the one and only Slater about her new album Worst Girl in America and her song Dance, which has been not just the biggest song of summer, probably the most viral song of summer. Very excited I got to talk to her. We'll play that interview a bit later on in the show. And Africa Connell will be here to tell me why we love a psychic cat or a seal who hates infrastructure. I promise you it is just as mad as it sounds. But for now, ahead of her massive show at 3 Arena later this year and her debut album, this is Jazzy with Chris Lorenzo in Invisible on 2FM.

debut album Love and Patience is out on the 23rd of October and one day later plays her biggest Irish show ever at Dublin's 3 Arena. That is Jazzy on 2FM kicking off the show today with Invisible. Good morning everybody, this is Conor Bean in on 2FM Mornings till 12 today, and we're due, as always, we're going to look through some stories that have caught our eye in the news headlines across the last few hours today. We're kicking off with some news in the care sector. TUSLA has said its use of special emergency arrangements has ended. You might have heard about these SEAs before. They've been heavily criticised by politicians and children's advocates because children can be stuck living in them for long periods and because many were operated by private companies commissioned by TUSLA. Well, emergency care placements for children and young people are now operating within the legislative framework of the Child Care Act. The need for some sort of emergency arrangement does still exist, but they're now categorised as registered private residential centres. TUSLA emergency centres are private temporary placements and they come with tighter inspection and registration processes.

places. There's also a 45-day time limit set on how long children can spend in some placements. We mentioned the Meta AI glasses yesterday, or the AI, sorry, the Meta glasses, the one that Kylie Jenner has been doing ads for and stuff. And today we have seen that in technology, there is yet again horror over what AI can do with our public information. Meta is currently facing a backlash over its new AI tool, Muse Image, which can generate pictures using other people's profile pictures without telling them. The tool is available on the Meta AI app and the web browser, as well as on WhatsApp and in Instagram stories for users in the US. Donald Campbell, who works in tech justice, told the BBC, "We've already seen a catalogue of harms from non-consensual AI altered images on social platforms just in the past year." It feels like we do keep hearing these concerns about AI generated images. In the UK, Ofcom, which is like a broadcast regulator, are currently investigating X over Grok's role in creating and sharing non-consensual AI altered images of real people. Meta have said there are ways to stop yourself from being susceptible to this. So here is our little public service moment for you this morning. If you want to make sure no one can use your public profile in this way, here is what you have to do. This is like teaching like a family member at Christmas how to use a remote, but you know what? If we know this, we are a little more safer. So go to your Instagram settings menu, select sharing and reuse, and switch off allow people to reuse your content on Instagram and with AI features at Meta for your posts and reels. And that should hopefully take you out of the running for the use of that tool, which, as we said, is creating some concern at the moment. Now, this is an interesting one that feels apt for the heat wave that we're currently in. Over in The Independent today, Mary Trasnikala is talking about sunscreen. Now, Mary is a doctor. She works directly with patients. And a few years ago in the piece, she points out that patients said to her, "I don't wear sunscreen because it causes skin cancer." She went on to explain the patient had heard misinformation on social media about how in Australia they're the highest rate of skin cancer in the world, but also the highest rate of sun cream use. And she pointed out the false equivalency that one causes the other. That was a few years ago, but Mary says that 2 years on, she's hearing the same misinformation and rhetoric all over again. The article goes on to clarify that correlation, of course, is not causation. Even in a 2023 study that found people who reported using sunscreen more frequently also had higher rates of skin cancer, the scientists went on to clarify that is because those using sun cream are more likely to be in the sun in the first place. Dr. Nikali said it's a sad irony that many of the people rejecting sunscreen are spending thousands trying to reverse the very damage UV exposure causes. So if you're in the sun today, do not fall for the misinformation online. Grab your SPF, protect yourself medically and aesthetically. I'm not going to lie, when I use SPF regularly, like I feel like my skin looks better. So I'm not a doctor, but I'm going to go with the doctor's advice on that one. This is a really interesting piece that we saw in The Guardian today, chatting about Gen Z and hangovers. It explores the idea that younger people are romanticizing their hangovers. They're wearing the dark eye circles and those pounding headaches as the after effects of a good time. I do think the thing of romanticizing everything online is so morbidly fascinating. It's like making the mundane into like kind of cutesy content, and somehow we made it to hangovers. I thought walks to the coffee shop and maybe getting your groceries is one thing, but hangovers has made it to the romanticizing pile. It's been touted in this piece as a sort of retaliation against the need to optimize your body and live perfectly online, an aesthetic and a kind of vibe that isn't growing online over the last few years. The article speaks to a drinks themed digital media company, an editor there who said, "I personally don't think we should be romanticizing feeling gross, but it's about not beating yourself up over having a good night." They're saying it's okay to have balance. This all seems a bit contradictory because in a sense, Gen Z now are sort of the generation that get talked about a lot in these kind of articles. And we've been told that they've turned away from alcohol and all that kind of thing. The article says maybe it's playing into it too. It's that younger people don't want to go. It's not that they don't want to go out. It's that they generally can't afford to. So if you've made the commitment to go out, are you wearing the hangover as a badge of honor? Is it just a content creator thing of like, it happened, so I got to make a video about it? I don't know. Are you getting this in your algorithm? Are you seeing the romanticized hangovers? I'd love to know if it's made it to your feed. 51552 or 0871879200 is our WhatsApp number. Now, those of you who know me will be amazed that I am bringing this up of my own free will, the World Cup, but we're going there because even I am getting sucked into the drama of it all. Yesterday, we spoke to Oisin Coyne about all the latest happenings in the World Cup, and he did tell us about the fact that England and Norway are set to face off in the quarterfinals on Saturday. It's a big moment for England, obviously, but also Norway have had this amazing run throughout the competition so far.
like Erling Haaland is easily one of the standout stars of this year's World Cup. So from a report in the iPaper today, I would say the UK are getting a bit ahead of themselves this morning. But anyway, Sir Keir Starmer has signaled that there might be a bank holiday in store for the country if they win the World Cup in the UK. As Oisin was telling us yesterday, they are heading to

towards that quarterfinal with Norway on Saturday. With the final happening on the 19th, it's the World Cup final, I should say, is happening on Sunday, the 19th of July. It's unlikely that any bank holiday would happen the next day because of logistics. But if they did win the World Cup, they'd be landing back on the 24th and there might be a parade. So the idea is that there would be a public holiday around that. Now, I said signaled because Keir Starmer didn't want to jinx it, basically. So he's being a bit superstitious. And I'm wondering, are you guys superstitious about your favorite team or when things in general like this? You can let me know on 51552. And here's the thing. That this, by the way, would all fall within Keir Starmer's last few days as Prime Minister. So, like, I think he loves the fact that he would look incredibly cool if he granted this as his, like, last act in office, however people felt about him politically. And the thing is, if that happened to us in Ireland, we would probably ask for a week off, if not 2 weeks. So we would absolutely take it further. And can you imagine? Norway would probably be just the same as well. And our final story this morning, and we have to say, this is an exclusive broken by the Belfast Telegraph first thing today, so you may be just be hearing about this, but Ed Sheeran could be making his way back to this island of ours. He's apparently set to play a gig at a city centre bar during Fla Cóna Héireann. If you don't know, the Fla is this huge celebration of traditional Irish music and culture. It's happening in Belfast this August with over 800,000 visitors expected. It is not the first time he showed up at the Fla. He was there last year in Wexford at the Fla, and he has a bit of a soft spot for Wexford, does Ed. He spent a lot of time there as a kid after his grandparents had tied to Gorey. We thought that was one-off, apparently not. Now, there's no information on where amend, but if you are heading to Fla Cóna in Belfast in August, or you're in a WhatsApp group that monitors Ed Sheeran's movements, perhaps you're hearing more about it. But yes, shout out to the Belfast Telegraph for dropping that story this morning. That is very exciting news indeed. We'll have more stories on the way in just a few, including my chat with the one and only Slater. But for now, let's get you some music. This is Somber. It's My Body Isn't Ready here on 2FM Mornings. You can get in touch on 51552 and 087 187 9200.

0: He is one of your Electric Picnic headliners for 2026. That, of course, is Samba with My Body Isn't Ready here on 2FM. It's Connor with you until 12 today. We're going to be talking about farming very shortly. People have been in it for a while. People looking to get into it. We've lots of really stuff, cool stuff coming out your way about that. And a throwback from B.O.B. and Bruno Mars is up after this.
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0: from BOB. I'm Bruno Mars. That is Nothing on You here on 2FM Mornings with Connor Bean. Filling in for Darren today, and we've lots of great stuff still to come. And right now I want to talk about jobs, because Darren has spoken previously about apprenticeships in the construction trades, but there are plenty of other sectors that run apprenticeship programs and have alternative pathways in as well. Today we're going to look at the viability of farming as a career as CAO offers start going out this week, whether it's a job worth considering. Joining me in studio today is Shane Fitzgerald. He runs a farm in Waterford alongside his wife and father, and also Olivia Gunn, who, having grown up in her family farm Roscommon, is about to start a year of the CAO process. Good morning to both of you, thanks for being here.
1: Good morning,
2: Connor.
0: And we should say, come a bit close to the mic, actually, if you don't mind, guys. Yeah. Also, I should say as well, happy birthday to Olivia. You're 17 today, and you're marking it here with us. I'm very flattered. Yeah.
1: Thank you.
0: How often is it you get to spend your birthday in a radio station?
1: This is the first one now.
0: First of many. Shane, I'll come to you first. I want to tell me a bit about your farm. It's a family farm, is it?
2: Yeah, it is, O'Connor. So, myself and my wife, Kate, and my father, John, are farming full time. And we have a friend of mine, John Foran, working on the farm this year as well. So, it's very much a family farm or a dairy farm, making 200 cows, or a spring calving system. So all the cows calve between February and April, and then they go out to grass. So it's grass-based. We try to be environmentally friendly and have a good work-life balance and have a profitable system. So trying to get the balance between all the sustainability.
0: It's a lot to think about. And Olivia, for you, what about your farm? Who runs it with you?
1: So on my farm, it's all family. So my parents and my three younger brothers, and then my grandparents as well. So there's eight of us.
0: Oh, wow.
1: On the farm, but we're all living on or beside the farm, and we're running it.
0: So you've both mentioned there's like quite a lot of people involved with all this.
1: Yeah.
0: So Shane, for you, were you always going to farm, or did you look at other avenues before you came back to doing it?
2: No, it's funny actually. When I was younger, my sister was always on the farm. So she's a year younger than me, Sarah. So she used to be always out in the wellies, and I was inside on the PlayStation and watching telly, and I'd give out about to stand in the gap and run straight back in again. I suppose, you know, maybe as a teenager, I suppose it became more interest. I could work on the farm and help out. So I always knew then, but it was back in 2009. So I'm a bit old. I'm 35 now. I'm over twice the age.
1: I was born in 2009.
0: There was no need to bring that up, Olivia. Wow. Okay.
2: I'm officially still a young farmer.
0: Absolutely.
2: So 2009 was a bad year for farming. A really wet year. The milk price is low. So my mum advised me to go off and do something else just in case. So I'd done a business and accountancy course in WIT at the time.
0: Okay.
2: And I got to do a lot of travelling with that. I got to go to America.
0: Oh, cool.
2: My J1, got to go to Canada for scholarship. So I got away from farming. But I still always knew I wanted to go back to the farm eventually, but that just kind of just broadened my horizons and made me more independent and mature.
0: Yeah.
2: And then when I came back to the farm, I was probably around 26 and my dad was 63. So it was the right time. He's ready to step back and I was ready to step up then and bring the farm onto the next level and keep progressing it.
0: Okay. And do you think that's important then, that real life experience before you make a decision about your life? Because obviously you said there you got to travel and maybe grow up a little bit. Did that help, do you think?
2: Yeah, I think it does in general. Not even just for farmers, for anyone. I think, like I even say to Olivia, to travel if you can, like, to know. It's great for anyone, like, to know. And it doesn't have to be, say, in the industry that you think you might work in, like, to know. It could be something else. So when I went to America, I was working in a hostel, like, to know. I was working just as a porter in a nightclub. But don't like those kind of jobs, but you just learn about working with people and you make loads of friends. So through that, then I made loads of friends outside farming. So I never really got stuck in that bubble, which can be an issue for farmers if things aren't going well, whether it's weather or disease challenges. At least if you're kind of outside that bubble, you can see there's a lot more to life outside farming as well. And just give you a different perspective. And I think, I suppose that's where I got the interest in as well, about maybe educating people about farming as well, just because I suppose I'm involved in things outside farming, which is important as well. I
0: mean, that's a good point, actually, and the experience helps you see outside as well. For you, Olivia, you're heading into sixth year. You're about to start a year that kind of helps decide your life in a way. What way are you leaning at the moment?
1: At the moment, so I'm thinking my first choice is probably going to be veterinary in UCD.
0: Cool.
1: My second choice is going to be ag science in UCD. And after that, it's probably going to be ag science in just different colleges for the other options. But my aim is veterinary.
0: Okay. I mean, look, the education side of things is very important. But do you think that for both of you, some of the lessons that you learn on the farm day to day are just as important, both for the job, but just for life in general as well?
1: Definitely.

0: Definitely. Yeah. I find just being able to get up in the mornings and go and do something, and say if there's a job that you don't want to do, you just still have to get and go up and do it. Like,
1: yeah,
0: you're not going to want to do everything in life, but it'll end up being better at the end of it when you have everything done. You know, you'll have that sense of pride that, oh, I did something, you know, and that sort of thing. So, yeah, I've learned a lot on the farm. I wouldn't want to have grown up any other way.
1: I love that. Yeah. And yeah. I mean, we're talking about farming, but it's one of those things now. There are so many jobs and roles that require to make a farmer, aren't there? There's not just one thing.
2: Yeah, you do, like, don't you have to be a jack of all trades?
1: Yeah.
2: Like, you know, you know, I had to be a scientist, a weatherman, mechanic, engineer.
1: Good with animals.
2: Yeah, really good
1: with animals.
2: That makes it interesting too, because there's such a variety, like, you know, and I suppose I gone back to the course, and I don't know, I done well with the business course. I could have gone into accountancy, but I knew I wouldn't have been happy doing that. I always love to have that variety. So I like being in the office as well. I don't like being in this weather, so I'm outside working outdoors. I love working with animals, love working with my family, so it is. It's a great way of life, you know, but we have that balance too, like being able to work indoors and outdoors as well.
1: Mm-hmm.
2: But it does, like we're just talking about, say, growing up in a farm, it does give you a great work ethic as well. Like,
1: I'd say so, yeah.
2: You don't mind getting up in the morning.
1: I was going to say, you're not having a lie on, you've got stuff to do for his thing.
2: Exactly.
0: Well, it's nice to have a lie in on time.
1: Yeah, it's your birthday, we got to bank a few lions as a treat. Shane, you take students on the farm now. What age are we talking there?
2: So it could be any ages really, like, you know, we bring primary schools on and secondary schools, and through the National Dairy Council, like, they bring a lot of students onto the farms, and like we're ambassadors, so we love hosting people. And I think, like, I've done things on social media as well, but I think for me, like, the gold standard is to bring people onto farms, really, just to show them the reality, because we can be accused of greenwashing. You know, people see things online, and with AI, you don't know whether to believe things or not.
1: But yeah,
2: if you can actually come onto a farm, you can see how things actually work. And you can see, especially dairy farmers now, like, we are embracing technology. Like, you know, we have a lot of automation on farms now. It can be a really nice career for people as well. So we try to show that side of things. And then we try to show other farmers as well, you know, some of the technologies too, and try and make farms more efficient and environmentally sustainable. But we get such a great kick out of bringing young people onto the farms. Like, I remember one time we had a primary school out, and I was just showing them around the farm, explaining what we do. And she said to me, "You're really making me want to be a farmer."
1: Wow.
2: Kate always says it too. We always remember that. Like, you could take great pride in that. Like, and you just hope they'd always have that interest going forward, because there is a big disconnect between farms now, and not even just the urban population, but rural population.
1: Yeah.
2: Like, there's neighbours down the road from us would never get a chance to go on a farm. Like, they're not going to knock on my gates and saying, "Will you give me a tour around your farm?" You know, so it's nice that we can provide that platform then to bring students out, and the National Dairy Council are doing a great job of that.
1: And that's a good point. Olivia, is your aim to go back to the farm, or is the veterinary thing so that you can work in farming but not be stuck to one place? Is to give you some options?
0: It's sort of a mix of everything, because from growing up on the farm, I know how much work it takes. And as Shane said, you have to be a jack of all trades.
1: Yeah, for sure.
0: You have to be so many different things. And I love the animal side of it the most. So I feel like I'd prefer to make a career out of that in ag rather than, because, say, I wouldn't be great at machinery. Like, I enjoy it. It's grand when you have to do it.
1: Yeah,
0: but I wouldn't want to do it forever, you know, that way.
1: Yeah.
0: But when the animals are the thing that I love most, I can make a career out of that, I'm going to.
1: I love that. That's a good point. Shane, earlier this week, we spoke on the show about new proposals under CAP that would allow farmers to take more holidays. Now, it's kind of all just proposals at the moment, but when we're talking about working as a farmer, there are challenges as well. Is it hard to find time away from the farm? Is that one of the hardest parts, giving yourself that breather?
2: Well, so the one thing, Connor, like, we're making 200 cows, like I said, so over 200 acres. It's a large farm, and I think that's the way farms are moving towards that way, but people maybe see that as a negative thing. But you can see we're very much a family farm, like, you know, and we actually do our own machinery. I'm lucky enough, my dad is into machinery, and John Foran is great with machinery work as well. So, like, we took on our silage during the week, and it was very much a community spirit. Like, we had neighbours there helping out too with that. Like, so I think we're very lucky when you have people around to help you. So sometimes you can see if farms are kind of smaller,
1: yeah,
2: like, they can be efficient too, but they don't have really any help then to relieve them. Like, so when you have that scale, you know, it is easy to get in help. So, like, myself and Kate can get away, say, today, for example, and my dad and John are there. Like, so we're very lucky that way. And the other side of things, I suppose, with the work-life balance is, like the average age of farmers now is getting a bit older. So there's more farmers over 65 than under 35.
1: Wow.
2: So farmers traditionally, especially older farmers, are very guilty of working long hours and too hard, because just because they love it so much.
1: It's a generational thing too. I don't need to take a break.
2: That's
0: My granddad, he's 17, he's 79 now, and he's up ahead before everyone else to get cows, and he is working all day every day, and he loves it.
1: And that's great in a way. You're also like, I wouldn't mind if you just maybe sat down for 10 minutes in the middle of the day, you know.
2: Yeah, my father's the same. Like, he's 72. Yeah. He's working harder than ever. He's always said he's going to retire, but he never does.
1: Yeah.
2: So, like, we're very lucky in that sense still. But I suppose we do need younger people to come in like that. We'll be able to maybe take them more time off and just have them better work-life balance. But older farmers aren't great for having hobbies, I think. That's probably...
1: Yeah, their hobby is the farm, yes. Probably. Yeah. Libby, you mentioned there kind of, you know, your granddad's age, work on the farm. But is there a general feeling that younger people aren't taking on family farms? Does it make it harder for you sometimes to find friends with common interests when it's been a big part of your life kind of all along?
0: Well, you see, in school, I have friends that, say, wouldn't be from a farming background. And, yeah. But they're still interested in it.
1: Yeah, so it is, because it is interesting, yeah.
0: I'd bring them out. Say, if they come to the house, they come to the farm. That's just part of it.
1: Yeah.
0: You don't really come to one and not the other.
1: Yeah.
0: So, like, my friend Molly, I'd bring her out to... I brought her out to see the cows, and she was afraid of cows. And I'm literally the biggest cow we have, and she's as quiet as a mouse. You can sit on her, and she would mind.
3: Yeah.
0: And I brought her out, and like Molly got over her fear of cows. And
1: wow, there you go, exposure therapy on the farm.
0: But also, like, I do have a lot of friends in the industry because, like, some different things I go to. Yesterday, I was down in Cork for the IHFA Open Day, and there's a lot of people my age that would be interested in it, and that were there, and that I'd know, and I'd be friends with. So, like, there's a lot of ways that you can make friends in the industry. And
1: yes,
0: outside.
1: Of course. Now, we're talking about the serious side of farming, but I believe, Olivia, you have some pets in the farm. I mean, it sounds like your cow is effectively a pet in some ways. Who else is hanging out on the farm?
0: So, we have I've ones that I'm showing. So, I have one that I've taught to train for showing. Her name is Vovo. She's technically Sleepbon, must have red tulip, I think. But she's calf there in February, and I want to show her this year, probably going to bring her to Arva show. But she loves marshmallows.
1: Okay.
0: Marshmallows.
1: I didn't even think of that. That's okay. That's something I've definitely learned today.
0: Cows also like biscuits.
1: Okay, so cows have the palate of, like, you know, someone in the first year of college. Okay, I love that. They're grazing. All right, Shane and Olivia, thank you so much for joining me. They are both part of the National Dairy Council's Farmer Ambassador Programme, which brings together dairy farmers from across Ireland to share their experiences with the public and tell the stories behind Irish dairy. Thank you so much for joining me today, and happy birthday again, Olivia.
0: Thank you.
1: Hopefully
0: thank
1: the next one is exciting as this one anyway.
0: Hopefully.
1: That is Shane and Olivia there. Thank you so much for joining us. Here's some music now on 2FM. This is IO with Rapture.

0: As club classics go, that might be one of my favourites. That is IO with Rapture here on 2FM. Thank you to Shane and Olivia who just joined us, part of the National Dairy Council's Farmer Ambassador Programme. And we got Olivia a little muffin for her birthday as well. It's Think of Everything here at 2FM. Africa Connor will be joining me to talk about psychic animals and seals with issues with infrastructure. I'm not even messing, that is on the way. Plus Irish music from Wyo is up after this.
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0: Irish music on 2FM. That is Moyo, his new track, Just a Man, of course, from this year's 2FM Rising List. I'm not going to lie, we know how to pick him when it comes to 2FM Rising. Between that and Florence Road, we just know our way around a good Irish music act here on 2FM. Now, whether it's Wally the Walrus causing property damage in Cork, I sound like I'm doing children's limericks, or abandoned Japanese monkeys selling out IKEA toys, that story still traumatizes me. We are suckers for a famous internet animal. And to be honest with the world, the way it is, we do need them. Joining me in studio to talk about viral animals improving our lives is Afric O'Connell. Good morning.
1: Journalism.
0: Journalism.
1: Connor.
0: They call me Miriam O'Callaghan. They've never called me Miriam O'Callaghan.
1: Journalism, Connor. Let me.
0: Wally
1: let me
0: the
1: take
0: Walrus
1: you.
0: Causing property damage. We have a bunch of animals to discuss in a segment I think we should call Afric's Animals.
1: Oh, absolutely. I am on board. Like this, you know the way you've gone World Cup mad?
0: I was about to say. Let's talk about the World Cup again. It's my favourite thing. Who needs Madonna? I have a new obsession.
1: I can't
0: believe Madonna's
1: believe.
0: Playing the halftime show of the World Cup, so actually it's all full
1: so
0: circle.
1: So actually it all comes comes around, and we're delighted.
0: So there's a World Cup animal.
1: There's so many World Cup
0: and
1: animals.
0: We don't mean the mascots doing the high
1: exactly.
0: kick on the stage.
1: But this is the one this year now, and we can claim him.
0: Oh,
1: because
0: even
1: he's
0: better.
1: From Newry, uh-huh. right? His name is Billy Hartnose.
0: Okay.
1: Which is a great name. He is a World Cup genius. He's a one-year-old British short hair cat from Newry in County Down.
0: Wow.
1: And he has become a sensation, Connor, because he has correctly predicted the winners of all 19 of the non-draw matches in the World Cup.
0: Oh my
1: right?
0: God.
1: Now, in the 2026 tournament, obviously, so far, mm-hmm. before each game, his owners, Linka and Mark, present Billy with two national flags, and he chooses the winner by tapping one of them.
0: I've seen the videos. This cat is very intuitive.
1: He's very intuitive. So the idea kind of came about by chance, because Linka brought home a bag of small flags from an event and started playing with Billy during the World Cup.
0: Cats love those kind of little things.
1: They love the little pings that they can get their little hands on. Yeah. So they uploaded the videos to Instagram, and they never thought it would go anywhere. But now he is super famous. He's got in cat terms, pretty big, 40,000 followers.
0: Okay, it's more than I have.
1: Irish cat, exactly. So, Irish cat off. Terms, very.
0: Yeah,
1: very
0: in much. Irish, in the competitive Irish cat influencing stakes.
1: The market, he's doing very well. So they uploaded the videos. Now, Billy, of course, is completely unaware that he is incredibly famous and has a talent. And he is just enjoying a couple more treats, basically, when he gets the things right.
0: I do have this theory that, in an era of, is it ethical to, say, film your kids or your grandparents, put them online when they don't know?
1: Yeah.
0: Should you have your personal life on the internet? That in a strange way, animals are the victimless crime of internet sharing. Because your dog doesn't know that he's got a million followers, but then you've got all this extra attention for the dog. It's great. The dog just potters along.
1: Exactly.
0: A few more treats in the bag.
1: He's grand. Doesn't mean it means nothing to him. Now, most football fans, as always, Connor, there is a downside, because most football fans very excited about Billy predicting putting money on Billy. But apparently some disappointed supporters, when he picks the wrong team, have criticised Billy in the comments. Linka has said that they have received some threatening messages.
0: Oh, of course. People cannot be normal.
1: People can't be normal on the internet. No, they can't be normal on the internet. Now, they're simply having a bit of crack. They are enjoying this very much. Now that they're in the knockout stages, however, it has gotten a bit tougher. Okay. So things have become a bit more unpredictable, but he still has an unbelievable record. He has correctly predicted 28 of 32 matches so far.
0: That's a pretty good hit rate. Yeah.
1: And if anyone's wondering about the next couple of days, I can tell you he is predicting Spain to win over Belgium, and that Erling Haaland will score for Norway against England. We don't know who will win.
0: Billy is Irish after all.
1: Billy, exactly.
0: Billy said, I know where my bread is buttered. Yeah,
1: very much that. Okay. Also, not the only World Cup animal, as we know.
0: It's a lineage, if you will.
1: It is a proud lineage.
0: A dynasty.
1: 2010. Are you familiar with Paul the Octopus at all?
0: I actually am not, so hit me.
1: Are Pinnock on her. Brilliant.
0: I'm new to the World Cup. I'm fair weather
1: Listen,
0: fan. You'll have
1: to go. We're bandwagoning. We're all bandwagoning here, let me tell you. So Paul rose to fame. He was an octopus that lived in an aquarium called Sea Life in Oberhausen in Germany.
0: Okay.
1: And in the 2010 World Cup, it turned out that he had this incredible talent where he would predict the outcomes of Germany's matches, right? Correctly, all through the tournament, by he used to pick a mussel from one of two boxes, like a shellfish, marked with the flags of competing teams. And he correctly predicted the outcome of 7 of Germany's matches, including their defeats, and then selected Spain to win the tournament, which they did.
0: Whoa.
1: So it was an incredible run. It made him a worldwide celebrity. He was celebrated in Spain. He was made an honorary citizen of a small Spanish town. And he became an ambassador for England's 2018 World Cup bid.
0: Wow.
1: Now, unfortunately, octopuses tend not to live longer than 2 years.
0: Oh.
1: So shortly after the World Cup, Paul did die in his tank in Oberhausen in Germany. But he leaves a legacy.
0: He does. We always lose the good ones already, don't we?
1: He leaves a legacy, and he was...

0: you know, in terms of sports betting and World Cup predictions, he is the original.
1: Not that I'm not enjoying my descent into World Cup madness.
0: Listen,
1: but do we have any other
0: analysts
1: that are not involved with the World Cup, perchance? Just not, putting it out there.
0: Not involved with gambling of any kind. Are you familiar with Neil the Seal?
1: I have heard of Neil the Seal, and I know that Breakfast are a fan of Neil the Seal.
0: Connor,
1: as well.
0: Breakfast don't know anything about Neil the Seal.
1: Shots fired. Shots fired.
0: Don't know anything about
1: Okay, let me have a what's good.
0: They are unaware
1: the
0: of the lore. That's what I will
1: don't
0: tell you.
1: Go back like you go back.
0: Neil the Seal was born in around 2020, they think. He is an elephant seal. He's a southern elephant seal. He has become one of Australia's biggest animal celebrities over the
1: like
0: last
1: the Kylie
0: couple of years.
1: Of Australian animals.
0: He's the Kylie of Australian
1: Neil
0: animals.
1: Neil the Seal. Neil the Seal.
0: He has come ashore. He came ashore in, I think it was 2022, which was when I discovered him first.
1: Okay, you were an early adopter.
0: I'm a fan of his
1: You're
0: early
1: like me
0: work.
1: With Slater. You got in early. Yeah.
0: Yes, and look, I'll get the interview when
1: off.
0: It finally happens. So he's born around 2020. He was quite small for an elephant seal when he arrived on shore, and he comes ashore twice a year to molt, right? He has to molt his fur for the new season or whatever. But instead of sticking to the beaches, he ends up on the roads, right? Because he's
1: that kind of guy.
0: He's that kind of guy. And he has no respect for infrastructure of any kind. He has a rap sheet. He comes up, he knocks over traffic cones, he smashes fences apart. The problem with Neil is that as a male elephant seal, he will eventually weigh 3 metric tons.
1: Whoa.
0: And be like 5 meters
1: and
0: long.
1: Impossible to control.
0: Impossible to control. Now, not fast, but certainly big.
1: Like an unstoppable force in a sense.
0: Exactly, right. So he is currently, he's weighing in at around a metric ton at the moment. Aren't we all, girl?
1: Come on now. Hey. Self-loathing before
0: the banana. Self-loathing, we love it. In the morning. He's big on investigating parked cars and other objects and trying to get up on top of them. He refuses to move from people's driveways and gardens. He's blocking roads. He's blocking boat ramps, all this kind of thing. He's absolutely flattening fences. And he really, really hates traffic cones. So they're putting traffic cones around him to wherever he kind of ends up so the people will drive around him, but he knocks them over. He's not a fan of that. So Neil has been on the scene now since around 2022. Breakfast has no idea what they're talking about.
1: They don't know what you know.
0: They don't know the lore.
1: I just imagine some like grizzled like park ranger type going, oh, Neil the Seal's back. He's on top of your car again, mate.
0: He has 1.7 million followers on TikTok, and they are actually worried. The local residents of Hobart in Tasmania are now worried that his privacy is under threat. So because they're kind of stopped saying where he's showing up and all that kind of thing.
1: So there are Swifties for Neil the Seal.
0: Swifties for Neil the Seal. Big fandom.
1: Little seals.
0: Are you familiar with that weird hippo, Mudang?
1: I am. Don't call Mudang weird.
0: I know. But
1: yeah,
0: like,
1: Mudang is cute.
0: I was a bit of an original hater of Mudang because she reminded me of a snail. She was so slimy looking.
1: I was not
0: looking.
1: Expecting you to say that, but okay. Ryan's even
0: so
1: next
0: slimy.
1: To line. Yeah.
0: She is a baby pygmy hippopotamus, and she is in a zoo in Sriracha in Thailand, and she gained fame shortly after her birth. She was a lovely little hippo, right?
1: Yeah, she was.
0: She
1: Hater
0: was
1: McGee
0: beautiful.
1: Over there.
0: I know. The only thing is, now, Connor, her name translates to bouncy pork, which is...
1: Whoa. It's a family show, please.
0: It's really good.
1: I don't know what station you think you're on.
0: But the problem was, time does come to us all. So she has grown up, and the roles for female pygmy hippos
1: sexist.
0: Absolutely.
1: Let women age. Dried is what I say. She's like the Demi Moore of Mudang of
0: She's
1: hippos.
0: Absolutely dried up. Now, the Instagram account, she is big. She's large and in charge now. Is Mudang. She's not tiny anymore. But the comments on the Instagram videos.
1: People talk about her age and her size.
0: Yes.
1: Even female hippos and real life female women can't escape this.
0: Cannot escape it. So it's more like kind of the comments are more of a heartbroken feel. Do you know what I mean? That they're like, what happened to
1: it's
0: her?
1: Like when you see a child star that like
0: exactly.
1: has kind of gone to
0: exactly.
1: waste.
0: You know those ads that you get in like at the end of an article where like, you won't believe what
1: yes,
0: this person
1: Yes, it's very TMZ. Remember her? And you see a photo of them 20 years later. Yeah, it's giving that.
0: So

0: Mudang, the roles are drying up for her, unfortunately, but she's still there and she's still living her best life. And as you said, victimless crime. She doesn't know that she's on the internet.
1: She's just being herself and being ruthlessly body shamed. She's being herself. As tale as old as time. I honestly could do this for another 20 minutes.
0: I'm so glad.
1: We do have to, unfortunately, have to leave it there. But Afua Connell, thank you as always for your services to journalism.
0: You're welcome.
1: We'll have more for you in the next hour, including that exclusive chat with the one and only Slater. But for now, the woman who's on everybody's minds at the moment, here's her track for Toy Story 5, is Taylor Swift. I knew it. I knew you, Afric. Thank you for your journalism.
0: Thank you, my friend.

0: That's the current single from Taylor Swift, I Knew It, I Knew You, taken from Toy Story 5. I'm not going to lie, it hits different once you've seen the movie. The movie is really good. This is Connor being in on 2FM Mornings. We'll have chats at Slater coming up after this.
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5: It's 11 o'clock. Good morning. I'm Kevin O'Mahony. Gardaí now believe a man they want to speak to in connection with the murder of a woman in Kerry earlier this week has fled the country. 43-year-old Jamie Carney, the mother of a teenage girl, was found dead at her home in Killarney last Tuesday. Detectives believe she was attacked and killed some time before her body was discovered in an upstairs room at the house on the Muckross Road. Gardaí have been contacting international law enforcement agencies, including Interpol and Europol, after they discovered the man, whom they describe as a significant person of interest, had left.

0: the country. It's believed he took a bus from Killarney in the early hours of Tuesday morning and then caught a flight out of Dublin Airport. Police in Northern Ireland have arrested a man after the replica of a mosque appeared on top of a bonfire in County Tyrone. The bonfire in Moygashel has featured other controversial displays in the past. Bonfires are lit annually in some unionist areas across Northern Ireland in July ahead of the 12th of July parading season. Kashif Akram from Belfast Islamic Centre says no cultural celebration should involve demeaning another community.
1: Seeing a replica of a mosque placed on top of a bonfire is deeply upsetting for Muslims across all of Northern Ireland. You know, a mosque is a place of worship, peace and community. And to use it in this way is experienced as an act of intimidation and disrespect towards an entire faith community.
0: Ahmed Aaron says the hot spell will continue into the weekend and well into next week. But warnings have been issued for very young, elderly and vulnerable people around the risks of dehydration and sunstroke. Experts are also warning about the impact of the weather on our mood. As Professor of Psychiatry at Trinity College Dublin, Brendan Kelly explains.
2: The number one piece of mental health advice is to enjoy the warm, dry weather when we have it. It's good maybe to recognise you will be more irritable, your judgment will be poorer. So it's no harm at all maybe not to focus so much on work, and I think everyone should go home from work an hour early today.
0: And Welsh pop singer Bonnie Tyler has died at the age of 75. She was famous for 80s power ballads like Total Eclipse of the Heart and Holding Out for a Hero.
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0: Very warm today with plenty of dry weather and sunny spells. Highest temperatures of 22 to 28 degrees.
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6: It is 3 minutes past 11 on 2FM Mornings, and Tommy Byrne is back with the entertainment news. What is going on?
7: Well, the sun is shining and my favourite season is here. Awards.
6: And when is it not awards?
7: When is it not awards? So yesterday you guys were talking about how Mariska Hargitay was going to be announced to be hosting this year's Emmys. Yep. And then following that, all of the nominations were released there last night. So the Irish are doing very well at it.
6: Okay.
7: So All Her Fault, the miniseries which starred Sarah Snook and Dakota Fanning and was based on a novel by
6: Andrea Myers' book.
7: Yeah, so that's picked up nominations in writing and for its two main actresses.
6: Wow, that's amazing.
7: Yes.
6: People loved that show.
7: People loved that show, yeah. Sarah Snook is absolutely incredible. She was so good in Succession is where everyone would know her from. The Game of Thrones spin-off A Knight of the Seven Kingdoms, which is filmed up in the north of Ireland and stars Galway's own Peter Claffey, picked up 9 nominations.
6: Wow.
7: Yeah, so that was mostly across the technical categories, but did also nab itself an outstanding drama nomination, which is the big one on the night. Medical drama The Pit, which everyone would know, it stars Noah Wiley, who has Eeyore fame. Yes, so his show picked up 25 nominations.
6: Wow.
7: 13 in the acting categories, which is unheard of. That's breaking records there.
6: Yeah.
7: And then the final season of Hacks, that also broke records with getting 24 nominations, the most for any comedy ever in history.
6: In history? Holy moly. Producer
7: history.
6: Adam just like air high five.
7: Yeah,
6: inside.
7: Everybody loves Hacks. I mean, Jean Smart is so good in that. So she'll be going up against Lisa Kudrow for the comeback.
6: I know.
7: So it's two very...
6: Can we split the trophy?
7: Class. I know. Everyone is hoping for a draw in
6: if
7: that
6: you
7: one,
6: know
7: I
6: a
7: think,
6: gay man over the age of 35, I want you to know he's worried about
7: them
6: this.
7: So much.
6: He's worried about this.
7: Yeah, everyone's caught up in that one. And then other big news was Stranger Things was noticeably absent.
6: Yeah.
7: So that obviously caused big waves with its final season there on Netflix, which came out just after Christmas. That's when that finished. But that was locked out of also all of the major awards categories. They picked
6: saw,
7: up a few technical ones, but there was nothing in terms of writing, directing, acting.
6: The big heavy hitters. And I saw people say the same about the HBO show Industry.
7: Industry, yeah. So
6: following.
7: Industry is the other one. And that's obviously got very big over here in the last while because it wasn't available to stream in Ireland for very long. But
6: HBO
7: you can
6: Max
7: now just
6: now,
7: get it on HBO Max. So that's kind of just taken off over here in the last few months, but has been huge in the UK and the States for the last years.
6: Yeah.
7: And that's another one, that's been completely locked out.
6: There's just too much telly.
7: There's
6: they can't
7: too much
6: award
7: telly.
6: It
7: we
6: all.
7: Can't keep up with it all.
6: But I want someone to give Lisa Kudrow an Emmy. I'll personally carve it out of gold myself.
7: I think she's earned it.
6: Yeah, Lisa, Valerie Church needs a win. Anyway, thank you so much, Tommy. We're back with Demi and Mikey for more entertainment news at 12. But all this week, we have been diving into the catalogue of a 2FM favourite. We'll have some Miley on the way after this.
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0: Now, I'm very excited about this conversation I'm about to play for you this morning. If you've been on social media at all, or you've just been listening to 2FM, you have definitely heard Slater's amazing track Dance at some point this summer. It's been a viral trend. People have been doing like top model style poses to it. We even use it on a video with our own Dearon Garrighy here on 2FM's socials. But Slater is not a new artist necessarily. She's been kicking around since like 2018, 2019, when she was self-releasing these amazing one-off pop singles and building a real cult following online. She made music initially that kind of sounded like it could sit beside Britney Spears and Nelly Furtado on an I Love the 2000s playlist. She just had this ear for a certain kind of Y2K aesthetic at a time where that was really becoming a nostalgic reference point for people. It gave her this cult following, as I said, and it caught the ears of some pretty cool people as well. The likes of Charlie XCX and Kim Petras were Slater fans, and she started to tour and build an audience worldwide. She's played Ireland twice so far. She played the Academy and 3 Olympia over the years. But despite her success, and to me as a fan of her since 2019, I always saw Slater as a pop star on the rise and rise. She actually found things pretty difficult and at one point almost gave up on the music business altogether. But she threw everything into her new album Worst Girl in America, her first release on a major record label through Columbia Records and Sony, and it has been a massive moment for her. The songs are grimy and intense and full on, and it's definitely a new sound for her, and I would argue kind of a new sound for pop music at the moment as well, but it is absolutely taken off. When I spoke to Slater recently, I had lots to talk to her about, but she just played a massive show at New York Festival Governor's Ball, so I started there with the size of that crowd.
1: Yeah, it was really fun. I feel like the energy was so insane. Mm-hmm. And it almost like got rained out. Like we almost had to cancel. We had to cut a couple songs because like the rain just like started up and it started pouring out of nowhere. And then it just went away. And it was like such a win. And everyone was so excited. And it felt like it was even more emotional because we were like, yeah, like we get to do it.

0: it. And we like went and did it and it was great.
1: That's the weird thing about outdoor shows, where part of you, like the rain makes everybody kind of bond. You'll start talking to strangers and be like, I hope she can come out. I hope it doesn't rain. And then weirdly, when the show starts, you're like, we are so locked in now.
0: Yeah. Yeah. My manager was passing out flags. She was like throwing flags into the crowd and everyone was using them to like shield themselves from the rain. Like the like Worst Girl in America flags. It was really funny.
1: Oh my God. Not the multi-purpose merch. I mean,
0: yeah,
1: I
0: love functional, yeah, functional items.
1: Functional items, dual use.
2: So as you can tell, Slater's been playing to really passionate crowds, sometimes quite early in the day at these big festivals. And even despite the early start, like at Coachella, she pulled a really like amazingly big crowd quite early in the day. So I asked her about playing to these massive audiences, even having toured before as an artist.
0: Honestly, I don't know how big it is until I see videos after. Maybe it's like my depth perception of like seeing like from the stage, but I'm always like, oh cool, this is like a big crowd. And then I'll see videos and I'm like, holy shit, that's way bigger than I thought it was. And it's been really crazy. Yeah, I don't really know what's like happening. I feel like since everything's just been going so crazy, so like I'm not used to performing and having these like giant like crowds or anything like that, but I guess I've been performing for so long that I'm at least like ready, equipped for it, or ready for it, or have like the performance, you know, seasoning to do it. But it really has all been so crazy. And I'm just really grateful that everyone is like coming to see me. I don't, especially so early, you know, you can't, yeah, it's hard to ask people to get to a festival hours and hours before. Maybe like the first artist they want to see is going to be there. But like, I'm becoming the first artist, I guess, for people. So that's nice.
2: And as I mentioned earlier, going into this album, Worst Girl in America, Slater was feeling a little bit mixed about her place in the music business. So I asked her about that. And I have to say, her honesty around this question really took me by surprise.
0: I felt like a failure in music, honestly. And it was really getting to me and really causing a lot of depression. And I felt really lost on where to go next and what to do. And it puts you in a weird place as an artist when you spend so much money to do something and you don't really make any of it back. And I start being like, if someone was like running a business and they were sinking money to it and it wasn't losing money, wouldn't you kind of be like, all right, we're shutting it down. So yeah, that's kind of where my head was at. And I love creating and I love making music, and I still would have done it in more of like a hobby way, I guess. I will always make clothes and I will always be sewing and rhinestoning and doing whatever. But I didn't want to keep trying and trying just to only have like, you know, like the carrot on the stick, like pulled further and further away from me. I just was like, I'm over this and I can't waste any more money or any more time. Like I'm almost 30 and like I need to figure it out. So I feel like all the songs kind of came from that like angst and frustration. There's like a lot of anger in the album, of just like anger at myself, anger at the music industry, anger at my dad being like, if I only had this, this and this, maybe this could have worked out and maybe my dreams would have worked out. And then the end of the album kind of dives into this, like, you know, maybe I'm just a failure and it's not in the cards and like, whatever, like, I guess that's all she wrote. And I think that going into the studio every day and being like, this is the last album I'm going to make, it led me to not try to be anyone other than myself or not try to make anything with any commercial hopes or for success, or not writing anything, oh, this will be so sticky on TikTok and this will do this. I truly went into every session being like, if I die tomorrow, like I would have to be proud of this project. I cannot not be proud of this album if I die and this is the last thing that I make. So I feel like that's, I don't know, kind of like a heavy place to create from, but I think it made me push myself.
2: I think words like authentic and vulnerable might be a bit overused in pop culture at the moment, but there's something very raw about the Slater album, as you heard her mention there, the stuff that she gets into. And she kind of talks about stuff that artists, and even, like, to be honest, amongst friends, we wouldn't normally talk about. So I asked Slater, did she think that she kind of let her guard down when she was making this particular album?
0: Absolutely, absolutely. I feel like I was having months where I would be like, I would like pay my rent and I'd be like, I have no money to like eat. There was like a while where I was like lying to my team about having health insurance. I didn't have health insurance. And I was like, wow, I can't, I'm not doing like the extra $300, like whatever. And getting told that, like, you know, I just like felt so like, I was like spending so much money on things for my project always. Like it was always like rhinestones and costumery and things for shows and things for props and things that I wanted to get for music videos. But like, I wasn't like making any money, and I just felt like I was just like, wow, I feel like a failure. And I feel like talking about feeling like a failure is not a very common thing, because a lot of music is about like flexing, and I have Birkin bags and I have a fancy car and I live in a $1 million house. But I feel like when you're

0: hearing pop music about being like, oh wow, like I couldn't make my dreams work, and I'm like, this is all dark. And it's coming from someone like me who, you know, lives in a one bedroom apartment and like isn't like I feel like I had so much writing on music in general, and it kind of put me in like an interesting place to write music from, you know, like the perspective of, like, everyone talks about the Kia Asylum, and I feel like that it's funny because I don't think I qualify, like, whatever, it's like such a dumb thing at this point, but I don't qualify for that because I've never had previous hits. I don't have like a song from years ago that's like feeding me like crazy royalties and whatnot. Like I have literally felt like I was in a place where it's like, I have nothing to show for like 8 years. And it got a little scary to like think about that, you know?
1: I was laughing that you brought up the Kia Asylum, which is like this running thing online about pop stars who maybe have one hit and then they never reach those heights again. So it made me laugh that she brought that up, I have to say. What's interesting for me as a Slater fan is I would have said she was on this amazing upwards trajectory that whole time. And to hear her talk about the ins and outs of how tough it was really blew my mind. So I wanted to know, speaking about Worst Girl in America and when the album was starting to build momentum, when did she realize that this project was starting to kind of catch attention from people in a way the other albums hadn't?
0: Yeah, I think around, you know, I made most of the album before signing to Records in Colombia. But then once I signed to them and like started to finish things up, we shot the video for Beat Up Chanel's. And the whole time we were doing those things, I was just like, hopefully these do well. Otherwise, I'm getting dropped. Like, you know what I mean? Like, yeah, I have a joke in the back of my head where I was just like, I remember signing the deal. I still didn't feel like, oh, like we got some distribution on the music. Like, I felt so afraid that even that would be taken from me. Like, I feel like when you're an artist, you're like a smaller artist, you're like a resource guarding like dog constantly. Like, if someone reaches into your bowl of food, you like bite them. Like, it feels, you constantly feel like you're like on edge and like it could all go away. But I feel like when Beat Up Chanel's video finally came out and we put all this work into it, it like, the way people were speaking about it online kind of clicked in a way that was different in the past. Like, I feel like an artist that has a fan base, you can release anything. You can release the worst song ever of all time, and people will be like, yay, we love you, we love it. And some people will hate it, but like most people will be like, yay, we love this. But I was watching people who hate me being like, wait a second, I actually like this song. And I feel like that's when I'm like, whoa, I think that maybe I made something that kind of is transcending past just my like cult like fan base. And I think that I had like straight guys being like, whoa, Beat Up Chanel's is sick. And I was like, you're new here, you know, like just kind of things like that.
1: You can tell the straight guy thing made me laugh because Slater's cult following for a while was very much based around the very passionate part of the LGBTQ community that loves their pop music and their pop divas. So it did make me laugh. Oh, wow, you're crossing over to everybody. That song she mentions, by the way, Beat Up Chanel's, was the lead single from this project. It came out around this time last year, and you could feel a sea change in how people perceive Slater even with that song. And it's actually a great follow-up tune if you've only heard Dance from her so far. We had lots more to chat about, including Dance itself and the trend, which obviously has taken over TikTok and Instagram. I mean, at one point, I haven't checked, but at one point it was like over 60,000 videos on Instagram alone. It's probably even more now. But I had to ask what it's like to see celebrities like Lisa Rinna and massive stars do a dance trend to your song.
0: I think it's really cool, you know? I feel like a TikTok trend is never something that I really like try to shoot for or care about, but like it definitely helps with spreading your music these days. It's kind of like the new thing that can like break a song. So it's really funny and cute to like watch people do it, to like, there was like a ballet teacher that like did it with her students, and it made me want to cry because I was like, I used to do ballet when I was a little girl, and it made me happy. And it's cool when something like kind of like reaches things and has like a cultural moment. Like, you know what I mean? I feel like there's like people, like so many people are doing it, like moms, dads, like children. It's like crazy. It feels like it's a sweet thing for everybody. And I love that it started with someone being like, when you have diarrhea and you feel skinny, I'm like, wow. that would be my trend. I love that.
1: So you can tell she's a sense of humor about the fact that the song started with this kind of random trend and has just kept going and going and going. She was talking about the song Dance there and the success of Worst Girl in America so far. But of course, I had to ask if we might get another Slater show in Ireland at some point, because listen, we need it.
0: I'm sorry that I'm not, but I love touring and I love Ireland. You can trust that I will be back. I'm working on many legs and many iterations of this tour. So like, I hope everyone isn't fearful that it isn't happening, I will try my best to come everywhere. I love doing shows, and yeah, one of my favorite places in the world is Dublin. I loved touring there in the past. I love just like hanging out in that city. It's the coolest city ever. I love drinking beer in that city, so I will be back.
1: So there you go. Slater is making her plan to try and get her way back to Dublin. I don't know if we're into manifestation as a group, but I think we need to do it to make sure that this gig happens. That was Slater chatting to me about her new song, Dance, and of course, the amazing album, Worst Girl in America, which is out now. You have to check it out. If you only know Dance, please go check out the album, because it is every bit as good as the song itself. And here it is for you right now in 2FM. This is Slater with Dance.

0: from her album Worst Girl in America. That is Slater on 2FM with Dance. You could maybe call it the song of the summer. We just spoke to her about the album. If you miss any of her chat, it'll be up as a podcast later. I can get it on the RT radio player as well. We've got more music on the way for you. From our new album, Pedal, Ariana Grande is on the way with Hate That I Made You Love Me after this.
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0: That is Ariana Grande on 2FM with Hate That I Made You Love Me, the lead single from her 8th album, Petal, which is out on the 31st of July, which is like not that far away. We've got some new Ariana Grande music to look forward to. She truly is one of the most prolific people in pop music. It's incredible. Now, earlier on, you may have heard her chat about famous animals with Afric, including the World Cup predicting cat, Billy Hartnose. We're not sure if any of the cats at the NSPCA can make sporting predictions, but if you're thinking of getting a pet, there are plenty out there who need a good home. And on the line now to tell us about an event that is happening with the NSPCA this weekend is Suzanne McGovern, who is their Director of Operations. Good morning, Suzanne. How are you?
1: Good morning, Connor. How are you?
0: I'm very good. Now, Suzanne, what is happening at the NSPCA at the weekend?
1: Yes. So we have an adoption drive, which is an event purely focused on our rehoming and adoptions at the centre in Rathfarnham. So we're currently full at the moment. So we have lots of dogs, cats, small animals, equine, and everything else in between that are all looking for lovely homes.
0: And why, you mentioned there, sorry, that the centres are currently at capacity. Why is that, do you think? And why are there so many abandoned pets in the country at the moment?
1: I just think there's a number of reasons, really, Connor. People, I guess, rental accommodation that may not be pet friendly, accessible and affordable veterinary care. There's a number of reasons why people would look to relinquish their pets. And we're seeing that kind of trend for those two reasons.
0: Yeah.
1: And it's just, again, over the years and pre-COVID and thereafter, a number of people would have taken on pets, perhaps, and just responsibilities have been overwhelming. So we do get an awful lot of requests to surrender people's own pets to us.
0: Yeah, of course. Which animals and breeds do you see coming in most frequently?
1: Really, it has to be really the top two would be dogs and cats. But over the past year, funnily enough, we've seen a lot of rabbits, small animals and guinea pigs as well.
0: Okay.
1: So we do have a dedicated small unit that we set up last year purely for that reason. The intake of those small animals increased quite dramatically. So we have lots of baby bunnies at the moment. We have rabbits, we have guinea pigs, and we have some exotics that will be there on Sunday as well.
0: Oh, wow. So if someone is listening, is thinking of getting a pet, but doesn't know which kind of pet might be best for them, what would you recommend?
1: So what I would do, the first thing to do would be to come up, meet with the adoptions teams that are spread across the different animal areas. Just have a general kind of relaxed consultation with them. They'll just ask some questions relating to your personal lifestyle or setup and start to kind of then match you up to an animal that may suit. That would be the first stage of the process.
0: Yeah, I was going to say what the process involves, but that is part of it, isn't it? To kind of get matched up and see what works for you.
1: Yeah, it would be. And generally, you know, the adoptions team are very good. They will have a really good understanding of the pets that we have in our care and the type of home. And we have profiles and bios for each one as well. So we do have an idea kind of before we meet people that, you know, the most suitable home that they may suit, whether that would be, you know, a retired home, young families, a quieter home, a busy home, an active home. So, yeah, they'll have generally a really good idea on how to match those pets up with potential adopters.
0: Yes, I was going to ask that because obviously some pets and dogs, etc., would not be for families with young children. But there are other options. And are there puppies, or is that something that you haven't like to deal with as well?
1: We do. We have such a cross section of animals. We always have puppies. We're in the middle of kitten season at the moment, so we have lots of little baby kittens coming through our doors across the centres daily. So we'll have lots of them available for adoption as well, and also kind of short term fostering.
0: Oh, great. And if you mentioned kittens there, if you're thinking of getting a cat, what should people know in advance? Because I think sometimes cats are made a little bit more work than dogs, or that's how it's perceived anyway.
1: I probably would say it's a little bit the other way around.
0: Oh, wow.
1: So cats naturally are quite independent creatures. They tend to kind of do their own thing and come to you when they want their affection or their cuddle.
0: Fair enough.
1: So cats can sometimes be referred to as the boss of the house. But you know what, they're great fun, they're a great companion animal to have, and especially adult cats as well, that, you know, have been around the block, they're quieter, they do sleep a lot, and they're lovely companions for people that may be, you know, living on their own or just want that little bit of comfort of having a pet in their life.
0: Yeah. Would a cat be a good one for a family with young children or no? I don't, it just depends on what you're looking for.
1: Yeah, they can, absolutely. Look, I mean, once a family is kind of, will be a responsible pet owner, we will consult and advise, even not during the adoption, but even after the adoption, of how to settle an animal into the home. So once the kids are kind of, will be respectful, and that's down to kind of the parents as well, just teaching them how to be little responsible owners and be kind to the animals. So we do lots of kind of workshops and different things like that post-adoption that can help people get their animals settled in.
0: Definitely. And I suppose that's a good point. It's actually maybe a good learning thing for kids as well, to learn how an animal responds differently to an adult and all that kind of thing. You mentioned the small animals. I suppose you have rabbits and stuff as well, do you?
1: We do. We've lots of beautiful rabbits at the minute. And we've had some baby bunnies born in the shelter, so they're now ready for adoption as well, or fostering. So that's in our small animal unit as well. So yeah, definitely would encourage people to come up and meet those. And that sometimes can be, you know, a pet that may be suitable for a family that are thinking about it, but we'll start there.

0: and will advise on the correct structure in housing and how the home can be set up just to have a small animal living with them.
1: You mentioned there that, like, obviously if people do adopt through you guys or come up and have a look at the during the adoption day, that there's kind of a...
0: Yeah.
1: You check in with them and there's a bit of advice you can offer, like, afterwards as well. Summertime can be a great time to settle in a pet. Why is that?
0: Do you know, people are off school. The families are off. They're taking extended holidays. There's more time at home. They have time to prep the house, maybe get prepared. They have time to even think about it and talk about it as a family and prepare for it. So that's why it's a really good opportunity to kind of use these coming months to do that. Again, you know, sometimes it might be people retraveling for the first few weeks over across June, but then we'll see kind of towards the end of that month and into July and August that families are now ready and they've been discussing it all year. So it's a really good time.
1: You're right. And I remember even that when we were kids, we were like, if we get them in the summer, we can like look after the dog. That was a big thing. Well, no, we'll do all the work. And then like, then you'll be back at school and then we'll be doing all the work. This has given me many a flashback to the pleading conversations we had as kids around this topic. Suzanne McGovern. I know, exactly. They're used to it. Suzanne McGovern, Director of Operations at the NSPCA. Thank you so much for talking to me this morning. So I'm just giving people the details here. You can go to the NSPCA Adoption Drive this Sunday at the Dublin Centre from 12:30 to 3 Sunday. Suzanne, thank you so much for chatting to me today.
0: You're very welcome. Thanks for having us on.
1: No problem. That is Suzanne there. If you want to head on to that adoption day, do have a look. There's definitely some animals out there who need the help. Now let's get you some music, shall we? From Khaki Kids. We love our Irish music on 2FM and we love us some Khaki Kid. This is Easy Does It.

0: is Khaki Kid on 2FM with Easy Does It, some Irish music for you. Thanks so much, Suzanne from the NSPCA, the Director of Operations there. That adoption drive is happening this Sunday at the Dublin Centre from 12:30 to 3:30 if you want to head along. I'm going to do a throwback because I do have a show called Sunday Rewind, which is all throwbacks. So I'm going to treat you to one from Girls Aloud. Sound of the Underground is up after this.
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0: yourselves aloud on 2FM with Sound of the Underground. As debut singles go, a pretty iconic one. And now, joining me in studio, ahead of them, taking over the airways midday today, Demi and Mike, you're in the room. Hello.
1: Bonjour.
0: We got you both in the same room.
1: Yes.
2: Look, it's a very rare, but it's beautiful when it happens. And how stunning does Demi look today,
0: you
2: by
0: look
2: the way?
0: Really
2: summer
0: good today.
2: Icon.
1: Yeah. Thank you. It's too warm to wear a t-shirt, but I can't wear a dress because I didn't bring one. So
2: what
1: compromise.
2: Do you call that garment?
0: A bandeau?
1: They're called a bandeau, but we call them a boob tube.
0: Oh, yeah, okay. Me
2: tube.
0: Going for the
3: bandeau.
2: A bandeau. Bandeau.
0: Yeah.
1: That might be the French version. That's why I said bonjour.
3: You're like, I put the boob tube out there.
2: The boob tube.
0: I was chatting to Africa Connell earlier about internet animals and the ones that people love online. There's a cat that can predict the World Cup. There's Moo Dang the hippo. Are there any animals online that you follow or obsessed with?
2: Oh, never forget, brother.
1: R.I.P.
0: I was not expecting
2: still
0: you to
2: too
0: say
2: soon,
0: that.
2: Like.
0: Okay, any R.I.P. other online animals that maybe with
2: Connor?
0: Us still?
2: No, does this count? I love the AI animals that I watch the videos
0: real,
2: of them cheating on each
0: real.
2: Other. Oh, but it's
0: no,
2: so good
0: no,
2: though. It's
0: no.
2: like strawberry. How could you do this to me? It's
1: fair,
2: awesome.
1: I love TikTok where they have a trend where it's like my dog has said something mean to your dog or your pet. What's your dog's reaction? And you scroll through like
2: your
1: thousands.
2: Dog Bella's famous though.
1: Bella's no longer with us.
2: Oh, oh my god, I'm so sorry.
0: So we've Harambe who's gone, we've Bella's gone, and we have fake AI slop. I have a horrifying. I would hate to see Mikey's algorithm. I would hate to see the algorithm.
2: Oh no, my phone's broken at this stage.
0: Yeah. So was your brain, I think. So
2: oh, we know that a long time ago. Hey, Connor, a quick bit of news for you.
0: Okay.
2: We may or may not, in the next few minutes, be teasing an interview that we're going to have on the show tomorrow with someone who is, put it this way, on the side of pretty much every bus in this city at the moment.
0: Now I'm like trying to think about the buses. That
2: oh yeah, because you've been in here for hours. You won't like, have seen this.
0: What bus? What's going on? Do you have any tickets we should be looking out for?
2: Big Mama.
1: Stats Right is popping off. ASAP Rocky, Westlife, and Joji all with me on Stats Right. Plus,
2: sorry, are they playing the same gig?
1: No, oh, that would be epic.
2: Class.
0: Demi also, Fest 2027. I see it.
1: Who
2: is
1: going off today? I have picked someone. I'm going to give a spoiler.
0: Oh,
1: and I've never done this. Producer Jonathan Projo said I could do this. This person is iconic.
2: That literally is the worst hint ever.
0: Okay.
2: Because your idea
0: of
2: iconic is never mine. Ink. Like, who did you say was iconic the other day? And I was like,
1: Karen Mullen. Oh, I think that's it.
0: There's a first time
2: kind
0: for everything.
2: Throw me under the bus.
0: Demi and Mikey be with you from 12.
2: Go back to Cork.
0: Tickets up for grabs and all kinds of manners on the way. I've got music for you now from Sky Newman. This is Man of the House. Thank you so much, Demi and Mikey.
1: Thank you.
2: Thank you, Connor.

Irish music on 2FM from Moncrief. That, of course, is Stubborn. And before that, a woman who's had a very good 2026, Sky Newman with Man of the House. Thank you so much for joining me this morning on 2FM. That show flew by and it was a pleasure to be with you today. Thank you to Adam, Kate, Willem and everybody, and Africa and Killian as well for all their help in the show the last couple of days. Honestly, thank you to Slater for not blocking me on Instagram back in 2019 so that we could still interview her in 2026. You know, some things work out for the best. Tomorrow there's plenty coming up on the show. Graham Smith is here in the hot seat for Dearen. It's Friday, so we'll have the weekly culture panel. Tony Cantwell and Clive McLaughlin will be joining for the best stories of the week. Leah Banville will be talking about her brand new Famine musical. And journalist Aoife Barry will be talking about cancel culture these days and what can we enjoy at films and telly and how has language evolved since back in the day. Lots to look forward to, and Demi and Mikey are on the way as well in just a few minutes with tickets for Westlife, ASAP Rocky and Joji up for grabs as well. Let's get you some more music to take you to the top of the hour. From David Guetta, Anne-Marie and Coi Leray, this is Baby Don't Hurt Me on 2FM.

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8: It's 12 o'clock. Good afternoon. I'm Kevin O'Mahony. Gardaí believe a man they want to speak to in connection with the murder of a 43-year-old Jamie Carney in Kerry earlier this week has fled the country. Detectives believe she was attacked and killed hours before her body was discovered in an upstairs room at the house on the Muckross Road on Tuesday afternoon. Our correspondent in Killarney, Pat McGrath, reports.
9: Jamie Carney died following a violent assault sometime between Monday night and the early hours of Tuesday morning. It's now thought a man who Gardaí have described as being of significant interest to their inquiries left County Kerry hours before Ms. Carney's body was found. He travelled to Dublin Airport and boarded a flight to the Middle East, where he is originally from. The man knew the victim and is believed to have information that could assist the murder investigation. Detectives have been contacting international law enforcement agencies as well as airline and transport authorities in an effort to locate him.
8: Police in Northern Ireland have arrested a man after the replica of a mosque appeared on top of a bonfire in County Tyrone. The bonfire in Moygashel has featured other controversial displays in the past. Bonfires are lit annually in some unionist areas across Northern Ireland in July, ahead of the 12th of July parading season. Kashif Akram from the Belfast Islamic Centre says no cultural celebration.

0: should involve demeaning other communities.
1: Seeing that a replica of a mosque placed on top of a bonfire is deeply upsetting for Muslims across all of Northern Ireland. A mosque is a place of worship, peace and community, and to use it in this way is experienced as an act of intimidation and disrespect towards an entire faith community.
0: The hot spells due to continue. Met Aaron's issued a status yellow high temperature warning for almost half the country for the weekend. The warning comes into effect for parts of the east, southeast and midlands from 1 o'clock tomorrow afternoon until Sunday morning. We'll see temperatures climb above 27 degrees. It's likely to lead to uncomfortable sleeping conditions and an enhanced risk of heat stress. And Welsh pop singer Bonnie Tyler has died at the age of 75. She was famous for 80s power ballads like Total Eclipse of the Heart and Holding Out for a Hero.
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0: Very warm today with plenty of dry weather and sunny spells. Highest temperatures of 22 to 28.
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4: Good afternoon, Tommy. 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Hello, Demi.
7: Hello.
8: Good afternoon,
7: gentlemen.
8: How are you? We've got a full house of studio today. How exciting.
4: Yes. These are the best days. Everyone's beaming.
8: Yeah, and it's not just because of the sun. It's you're up in Dublin with us today. How exciting.
7: Some may say I look like
8: you're
7: the sun.
8: You're looking very summery. Yeah, yeah. Yellow is really your colour. It's
7: Stop
8: looking
7: it.
8: Stunning.
7: Lose yours.
8: Oh, well, thank you very much, Scott.
4: Flattery will get you everywhere. I'm wearing every colour right now.
8: Every colour
4: like
8: under the
4: manager.
8: Sun. Yeah. Well, not only is it exciting because Demi's here, I've got some very exciting news, guys. You're part of my bulletin today.
7: Ooh.
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9: Aaron
8: chat.
9: Aaron Rowe, we finally
8: Aaron
9: got him
8: is
9: in.
8: A huge, huge fan of Aaron Rowe here in 2FM. He's on the Rising list. He's been touring the world over the last year with acts like Ed Sheeran and Lewis Capaldi. He's been making waves with songs like Hey Ma. Everyone is really loving him at the minute. I was fortunate enough to see him a couple of times earlier this year in very small venues, and he is incredible live. But this weekend, he's going to be taken to the stage in the Aviva along with Amble in support of Dermot Kennedy.
4: It's Ooh, huge. It's going to be
8: huge.
4: Such a beautiful weekend
8: of
4: music.
8: Yeah, he's been getting very big worldwide, but he was in with us and he was chatting about how surprised he was at how big he's been getting here in Dublin.
9: Now, one of the boys actually drives a bus and he goes mad that, look, you know, texting you today, he goes, you know what's mad? Me driving a bus in your head, are your name being on it? And I was like, that's mad. He got what? Me driving a bus? Are you on the bus? And I was like, both. Like, you know
4: he's so such, fun.
8: He's
4: isn't
8: so
4: he?
8: Fun. He's such a lovely guy. He's really down to earth, considering, as I said, he's been touring the world with some of the biggest stars. And he might even be doing a little song for you tomorrow.
4: Guys, after 1 o'clock tomorrow, Aaron Rowe joins the show. Thank you very much, Tommy.
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4: Welcome to Dublin, Demi. Oh my God, the mood changes in this whole building when Demi enters. I don't know, it's like a big treat. It's like, do you know when you're watching a sitcom in the 90s and a huge star walks in and everyone goes, woo!
7: Oh, is that, why don't I have that sound effect yet?
4: You can't really have sound effects in real life.
7: Oh.
4: But you want it for the show.
7: Yeah, yeah, yeah. Every time I talk for the rest of the day, I just want that. Me coming here is such a treat for everyone. Producer Jonathan's wearing shorts.
4: Is that the reason? Oh my God, he is. He's bare legged. And also, don't point it out, but Projo has leg male pattern baldness.
7: If you also too are suffering with that, let us know. 51552.
4: Don't though, because we can't do anything about it. I don't think.

0: Demi, welcome to Dublin. Welcome, welcome.
1: I have a question.
2: Yeah.
1: Do you think Calvin Harris heard that Jazzy is like a friend of our show and was like, how did you become friends with those wee lassie and lads? Because he's Scottish. Say that
0: again. Oh, yeah. He's probably like, I want to be a friend of the show. He will be. Just wait your turn. Demi.
1: Yes.
0: I said that when you come to Dublin, it's like in the sitcoms when there's a celebrity guest, a cameo. Everyone goes, woo!
1: Yeah, yeah. You were saying that.
0: So let's recreate it, okay?
1: Okay.
0: So we're in a sitcom, okay, at the moment. It's just a regular cast.
1: Give me a line and I'll give you a line back.
0: Okay, so we're in a coffee shop, okay? And you're the guest star.
1: Yeah.
0: You arrive into shot and you go, do you want some milk with that? Okay, go.
1: Okay. Hey, you want some milk with that?
0: Oh my God.
1: Seriously, you're holding up the queue here, buddy. What's that?
0: Yeah, it was good.
1: Book me for jobs.
0: Sound effects a bit old, like it's from the 90s, but we did our best.
1: You tried.
0: Hey, look, we got a big one on the way. Demi came to Dublin with a bundle.
3: Big mama.
1: Yes, we're going to be playing Stats Right later on, where you can win a pair of tickets to see, get this, Westlife in the 3 Arena on the 11th of September, Joji 3 Arena at the 11th of August, and ASAP Rocky, the 3 what? Arena, September 3rd, with Big Mama, if you can get past me, of course.
0: Sorry, he's going on tour with you.
1: I wish.
0: Oh,
1: he might bring his Big Mama, Rihanna.
0: Guys, the biggest game of Who is on the way a little bit later on as well. Last week, it was an absolutely stunning affair. I did it in under 10 questions. It was 9 yes or no questions. I guessed Carol Mullen. I guessed correct. Today, without giving anything away...
1: I already gave a hint earlier. Do you want me to repeat the hint?
0: Is it that they're iconic? Is that what you said? Do I need to look into that now?
1: I would be researching.
0: All right, it's all coming up. 5,000 euros as well after 2. By the way, if you're still wondering what the score is

on the game, Hugh. Right now, it's at the moment 14.4 million to 4 on our favourite game. By the way, guys, new friend of the show, Aaron Rowe, joins us just after 1 o'clock tomorrow. Plus, Stella Lefty has a sold-out show in Dublin tonight. Demi and I are going to catch up with her after the show. We'll put that out next week. And we are live from Wexford tomorrow. MGMT Kids on the Sound of the Nation.

0: MGMT Kids on a show presented by kids, ironically. Big tunes like that on the way.
1: First look in your eyes.
0: Friend of the show, courtesy. Left, right, that's on the way. Like a what?
2: G6.
3: Like a G6.
0: How are you feeling, Demi?
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0: And the beautiful voice.
4: I wanted to perform at my wedding.
0: Sienna Spyro. If you actually booked all the guests at your wedding, you've said, it's going to be like Electric Picnic.
5: Who have I said that I want to be at my wedding? First of all, I'm not even engaged.
0: No, but you keep dropping hints. It's going to happen definitely at least before 2040, because I can feel that.
5: To be fair, and I don't know if I'm saying this on air, I'm going to say this with you. I have a rule in place, and he told me he would have proposed earlier had I not put this rule in place.
0: Oh no, what's the rule?
5: I want to be moved in with him, and I want to be 30 when I get married. I'm 25 now, so I'm just sitting duck.
0: Okay, but do it like over a bank holiday. Like, don't take ages off the show.
5: I don't think you can get married on a bank holiday.
0: What rule is that? Actually, can we get... Do you know what we'll get? We'll just double check.
6: We need an AI overview.
0: We just need to know, producer Jonathan, can you get married on a bank holiday?
5: It's like a christening. You can't have a christening on a Sunday.
0: It's on the way.
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0: friend of the show.
1: Why'd you say it like that?
0: Friend of the show.
2: Because we're only 25 minutes in, I think I've said it three times.
1: Have Demi, we?
2: Yeah, we have a lot of friends of the show today. Oh, by the way.
3: It's an AI overview.
2: Now, we just got an AI overview done.
1: To anyone who's confused, I basically said, I don't think you can get married on a Sunday because of mass.
2: Okay, here. No. You said bank holiday, huh?
1: Oh, sorry, bank holiday.
2: Okay, this is what we got here. So you can, right?
1: Right.
2: But you're not wrong. Your options depend on the style of ceremony.
1: So I can't get married in a church?
2: You'd have to know someone.
1: Would the registry office be open?
2: Yeah, that's actually, I'm reading right here, that's where you're going to have to get married.
1: There's nothing wrong with that. That's one of the weddings I want, is a registry office.
2: It's sold. So when you're doing this, the August bank holiday?
1: I think you've got to wait 3 months to book, though. I have looked into that.
2: Oh.
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0: I can't have a house. Don't have a lot, but I can love you if I'm alone. Trevor Ray turned around, took a dive on a drown. Took a dive like a film, still alive and I'm proud. Still supply for the house, still riding around. Still riding a bag when I'm stuck in the middle like Malcolm. Courses of being so handsome, showing me shall I get hang. Showing me shall I get hang on, holding the album for ransom. Hope you're getting your cash up.
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2: 2FM Rising, courtesy left right here on 2FM. I saw him at the opening of a burger restaurant recently. Great man. Not in a professional capacity, I was just socializing.
3: Okay.
2: It's time.
4: Stats right on 2FM afternoons.
2: All right, gather in. It's time for Stats Right. And dare I say it, Big Mama got a bundle.
3: Yes, sir.
2: How would you like to go see Westlife, a double pass? As well as that Joji, and today, sideswipes the nation with a double to go see only ASAP Rocky. They are huge tickets that you're after building for yourself.
3: Look, when in Dublin?
2: Be a shame if it all toppled down, wouldn't it?
3: Why are you making so much eye contact?
2: This is how it works. Demi has three fun, unique and interesting stats in front of her. Demi, as always, reads out the three stats. I never know the right answer, but I will have a little ponder as to which one I think is right. All you got to do then is text stats and your name to 51552 or WhatsApp us 087-187-9200 for an open guess. Answer your phone within 10 rings. Get it right and you're going to get two tickets to Joji, two to Westlife and two to as soon as possible, Rocky.
3: Oh, gosh. Can I just say something before we do this?
2: Are you going to... Just because you're in Dublin, I do this stuff every day.
3: Mikey has a pen and paper and he's quite literally making notes.
2: You're making it very obvious you're not here a lot.
3: Because I'm in Cork.
2: You're in Dublin now, honey. Let's get those three stats.
3: Stat number one. The fastest record serve in tennis ever was from Sam Groff, coming in at 163.7 miles per hour.
2: How many?
3: 163.7 miles per hour.

0: All right. You're not making notes for lab with a pen and paper.
1: Yeah, no, I'm trying to convert it to kilometers an hour before I write it down. I don't work with that metric.
0: Stat number two. Pitbull would attempt to break the official Guinness World Record for the largest gathering of people wearing ball caps at his gig in Hyde Park this Monday.
1: Dally!
0: Finally, stat number three. A 2020 study by the University of Chester estimated the existence of approximately 36 intelligent alien civilizations within our Milky Way galaxy.
1: Oh, you make me hungry talking about all that chocolate.
0: Not the fact that there's aliens amongst us.
1: Okay. I've known that for years. You guys are only finding out about it now. I think it's stat number two. Something is telling me that I saw that Mr. Worldwide is trying to get
0: Dally.
1: Trying to get some sort of huge group together in Hyde Park. Look, as always, I am not exactly a beacon of hope on this game. I try my best to guide you, but it's up to you guys now. If you'd like an open guess on air at which stat is right, text your name and stats to 51552 or WhatsApp us on 087-187-9200. And if you get past
2: Big Mama,
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1: 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Demi, do you feel like a G6?
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3: 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Stats right on 2FM afternoons.
2: You said that, everyone else shook their head at you.
1: Gather around and welcome back to Stats Right. How would you like to go see Westlife, Joji, and ASAP Rocky? I wonder are all the boys friends. Here's what you gotta do. Get past Demi. She's three fun, unique, and interesting stats in front of her. The catch is only one stat is right. The other two are made up. Now, I went with stat number two today.
2: Yes, you did.
1: But as always, I do not know which one is right. I just have a guess like you guys. With that being said, let's make a call outside. If you answer within 10 rings, an open guess on air. Number one.
2: Oh. Hello?
1: Wow. Hi, Sean. It's hello? Demi and Mikey from 2FM. How are you, sir?
4: Good. Good afternoon.
2: Good afternoon.
1: Sean, great. One thing we like about you is you just answered the phone straight away. You didn't wait around.
2: What are you doing, Sean?
4: I'm on a bus.
1: Oh, are you? What bus are you on?
4: The
1: S2. That's a nippy bus. Actually, it's one of producer Jonathan's favourite buses. It was his third favourite last month. Sean, are you heading to work or what are you doing?
2: Yeah.
4: No, I'm just going over to wrap my mind. It's the same man about the dog, if you know what I mean.
1: Wink, wink, nod, nod. I know exactly what you mean.
2: What kind of dog?
1: Sean, we won't keep you. If you won the tickets, who would you bring?
4: Probably the girlfriend, Janet.
1: Oh, Janet. Okay. Let's see if we can get Janet and Sean to the gigs. We're going to give you the three stats again, and if you're right, you and your boo are heading to a lot of gigs this season. Best of luck, Sean.
2: Stat number one. The fastest record serve in tennis ever was from Sam Groff, coming in at 163.7 miles per hour. Stat number two, Pitbull would attempt to break the official Guinness World Record for the largest gathering of people wearing ball caps at his gig in Hyde Park this Monday. And finally,

0: stat number three. A 2020 study by the University of Cheshire estimated the existence of approximately 36 intelligent alien civilizations within our Milky Way galaxy.
1: Right, Sean, you're sitting on the S2, waiting to hear about your fate. Which stat do you think is right, brother?
0: Yeah.
2: I'm going with the pit bull, but Sam Groves did actually do 162.7 miles per hour tennis service belt.
1: Okay, it's a man with a lot of knowledge.
0: A lot of knowledge. So, Sean, we're locking in stat number two.
2: Yeah.
0: Okay. Sean, who's on the bus to see a man about a dog, but never told me the breed of the dog. You've gone with stat number two. Pitbull would attempt to break the official Guinness World Record for the largest gathering of people wearing ball caps at his gig in Hyde Park this Monday. You and your boo are going to go see a lot of people if you get it right, you're hoping for. How are you feeling now, Sean? Are you sweating a bit?
2: Yeah, I am sweating.
0: Oh, you're going to continue sweating because you didn't get the tickets.
1: Oh, Sean.
0: The correct answer is actually stat number one. The fastest record serving tennis ever was by a Sam Groff, coming in at 163.7 miles per hour.
1: Sean, you even said it, brother. What happened?
0: The Pitbull thing is actually happening tomorrow. It's happening tomorrow. Technicality.
1: Sorry, Sean.
2: It was a technicality, really, yeah. Okie dokie. Continuing.
1: Don't mention this to Janet.
0: Talk to you soon.
1: Have a good one.
2: I won't.
1: Oh, the middle door's opening there.
0: Bye-bye. Bye-bye.
1: Demi's packing up the car and taking a bundle to Wexford tomorrow. How nice.

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3: At number five, this is an absolute travesty that this is only number five, the Twister. At number four, the Loop de Loop.
1: Wow.
3: Mm-hmm. At number three, the Ice Burger. At number two, it's the 99. It hasn't got the top spot. At number one, Roz, do you know what is Ireland's favourite ice cream?
1: Well, we haven't mentioned a brunch yet.
3: It's the brunch.
1: Yes! Yes, yes, yes.
3: It is the goat.
1: Yeah, look, 2FM Breakfast.
2: With Carl, Roz and Aisling.
1: We're back tomorrow from 6.
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0: the amazing Florence Road, hanging out to dry. Right in the middle of that, Demi turned to me and was like, is this definitely...
1: didn't even happen.
0: Demi turned to me and goes, are you sure this is the Studio 8 version?
2: Because it sounds so clean.
0: It just sounds like the proper record, doesn't it?
2: I still think about that when I'm going to sleep.
0: Well, will I tell you what I actually lose sleep over about that recording? And this is an insight into how my mind works. Yeah. This is pathetic, but I'll say it because we're honest here, yeah?
2: Yeah.
0: So, space. Producer Jonathan, after we recorded that, we went for a coffee and he said, bless you.
2: Excuse me. Sorry. You're
0: no worries. Wow. Producer Jonathan turned to me and he goes,

0: goes, oh, did you take your headphones off during it? Because everyone had to wear ear defenders and headphones, yeah. Okay? But I would have loved to take them off because you could hear the drums properly and apparently you could hear her screaming and nothing else. But I never got to experience that.
1: Why didn't you tell me that?
0: It's too late.
1: Oh, man.

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8: It's 1 o'clock. I'm Jan O'Connell. Gardaí believe a man wanted for questioning in relation to the murder of a 43-year-old woman in County Kerry has fled the country. The body of Jamie Carney was found at her home in Killarney on Tuesday afternoon. It's understood she died as a result of severe head injuries. Our correspondent Pat McGrath reports.
9: Jamie Carney died following a violent assault sometime between Monday night and the early hours of Tuesday morning. It's now thought a man who Gardaí have described as being of significant interest to their inquiries left County Kerry hours before Ms. Carney's body was found. He travelled to Dublin Airport and boarded a flight to the Middle East, where he is originally from. The man knew the victim and is believed to have information that could assist the murder investigation. Detectives have been contacting international law enforcement agencies as well as airline and transport authorities in an effort to locate him.
8: In Hungary, an Irishman has been sentenced to 14 years in a high-security prison for the murder of an American tourist. The 38-year-old Dubliner, who cannot be identified under Hungarian legal restrictions, admitted strangling 31-year-old Mackenzie McAlsey, a nurse from Portland, Oregon, in November 2024. The court in Budapest rejected his claim that her death was the result of an accident during consensual sex and found him guilty of intentional homicide. Lawyers for the man have already filed an appeal, describing the verdict as flawed and unlawful. The hot spell is due to continue. Met Aaron's issued a status yellow high temperature warning for almost half the country for the weekend. The warning comes into effect for parts of the east, southeast and midlands from 1 o'clock tomorrow afternoon until Sunday morning. It's likely to lead to uncomfortable sleeping conditions at night. Met Aaron's Deirdre Lowe.
10: It will be a heat wave for parts of the country, certainly, in the coming week. Muirpork and Cork, if it gets over 25 degrees today, will be a heat wave already. We should make the most of it, but of course, to stay hydrated and be careful around water and use sunscreen and, you know, enjoy the good weather sensibly.
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0: Sunny spells and scattered cloud, remaining cloudier in the west and northwest. Very warm with top temperatures of 22 to 28 degrees.
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2: On day one of the Scottish Open at the Renaissance Club, Tom Kim from South Korea is part of a four-strong leading group alongside Bernd Wiesberger, Matt McCarthy and Patrick Cantlay. Quartet are on 5 under, coming towards the end of their opening rounds. Shane Lowry is 2 under after 15, 1 behind Rory McIlroy, who was 3 under. A disappointing round though for the US Seniors Open champion Padraig Harrington. He shot 74 today and is 4 over par. 4 newcomers for Ireland against Japan in the Nations Championship this weekend, as Tadhg Byrne will captain the country for the first time. Connacht's Sean Jansen has been named to start at number 8. Billy Bowen, Sam Illo and Bryn Ward likely to be sprung from the bench. Kieran Frawley will also make his first test start at out half and one of 9 changes to the team, which recorded a win over Australia. It's women's semi-final day at Wimbledon. Caroline Mushkova faces Coco Gauff and Marta Kostyuk plays Linda Noskova. While in cycling today, 6th stage of the Tour de France heads for the Pyrenees as Norway's Torsten Train continues in the leader's yellow jersey. I'm Siobhan Madigan, that's RTE Sport here on 2FM.
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6: It's Hump Day Senior. How are you, Tommy?
7: It's Hump Day Senior.
6: Yeah.
8: It's not a thing.
6: I haven't heard that one before.
8: Can
6: you
8: Friday
6: get on board
8: junior.
6: With that?
7: No, Hump Friday, Day Senior.
6: I've heard Friday Junior before. I haven't heard Hump Day. Yeah.
8: Because
6: Day.
8: It's not a thing. Mikey just wants to rage bait the whole nation.
6: Yeah, we want to be closer to the end of the week, not like stuck in the middle of it.
9: Okay, no Humping Day Senior today.
6: No Humping Day Senior today. No, I do come bearing good news, guys, especially if you're a Cat's Eye fan.
8: Ooh.
6: Yes. Yes, so I think everyone here in 2FM is. So Cat's Eye are headed to the big screen with the new film Cat's Eye Wild Hearts. So the Global Girl Group announced yesterday that they are going to be releasing a documentary that captures the process of making their third EP, Wild, which is going to feature fan videos, never-before-seen footage of some of their music videos, as well as interviews with the band members. And there's so many of them, so God only knows how long this documentary is going to be going
9: for. And they're huge at the moment.
6: They're
9: well.
6: So big. Yeah, so they're obviously a stranger to the screen. So they were put together on a YouTube reality show.
8: Were they?
9: Is that how they got put together?
6: Yeah, so it was the way that the K-pop groups work, they're kind of put together from like different schools and they're all mixed and matched and put together. So they did a reality show to get not necessarily a K-pop group, but a kind of global group.
8: Yeah.
9: Wow.
6: So that's what they were doing. And then they had a Netflix reality TV show called Popstar Academy that documented kind of their rise to fame.
8: Oh, lovely.
6: So they're no strangers to the screen, but this is going to be the first time they're on the big screen. So they're heading for the silver screen. The documentary is filming now. And very excitedly, the band are going to be playing here on September 1st in Dublin's 3 Arena.
8: Yes.
6: However, that is sold out.
9: That was sold out pretty quick.
6: Yeah,
9: as well.
6: They're so popular. That went like that.
7: Well, thank you very much. Looking forward to the flick.
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9: Good afternoon.
8: Hey!
9: Demi, I this morning decided, because I hadn't seen you in a while, stopped into the local shop. Saw a nice little bunch of flowers. I said, I'll buy them for my pal. I'll buy my pal a bunch of flowers.
8: Yes.
9: Now, I thought when I gave them to you, because I collected you from where you're staying.
8: Yeah.
9: We drove to work. I gave them to you. I thought you'd bring them in and show all our friends here. Do you know what you did? You left them in my car. They'll be wilted.
8: Can I explain? No, because can I get some sad music to explain myself? Because you do this all the time.
9: You know, men don't really get flowers. I love
8: the flowers. Thank you so much. And I really appreciate the flowers and the card. It was really nice. There's no anniversary or birthday. It was just out of the kindness of your heart. And I appreciate it.
9: Random act of kindness.
8: But if you know me, and a lot of people do, I can't take care of flowers. Flowers are not a thing. My boyfriend gets me Lego flowers because they'll never die. You're so close. So close. And also, I didn't want to rub it into everyone's faces that you got me flowers and no one got anything else.
9: All right, Petal.
8: I appreciate it. Oh, bless.

0: Lewis Capaldi, Stay Love, here on 2FM. He shared a lovely video yesterday of kind of highlights of his tour and how he feels comfortable again on stage. It was sweet.
1: Aww, we love you, Lewis.
0: Shout out you. Demi?
1: Yes?
0: I do have to ask you, right? You're rarely in Dublin.
1: Yeah.
0: I feel like I'm on a campaign to try get you to come out for a bit of dinner with me this evening. What is your abrasion to coming out with your homeboy? By the way, being in Dublin with me, pretty cool.
1: I have a lot of things that I do when I go back to the hotel. So I go to the gym, I work out, I stretch, I do my shower, I do my skincare because I have no interruptions. I'm not at home. And you're like, you could do that anytime.
0: Yeah, you could.
1: But I'm by myself and I find comfort in just being by myself. I love my own comfort. My own company, sorry.
0: Yeah, you can do that this evening. I'm saying me, you, bit of hot pot. Actually, way too warm for a hot pot, isn't it?
1: Yeah, so you lost me.
0: Okay.
1: And also, I don't eat till like 8 o'clock in the evening.
0: That's fine. We can watch the World Cup after at 9.
1: You really want to watch sports with me?
0: Just think about it.

0: Demi, do you like the song?
1: Yeah.
0: Why are you looking at me like that? You're not dancing the way you normally do. That's Ooh. Better. Demi's a moving.
2: Also, the world's biggest game of Who?
3: Who?
0: That's yeah. on the way very soon as well.
2: Look at producer Jonathan. He's just giggling to
0: He's
2: himself.
0: He's like a Cheshire cat. He loves this game. All right. Sorry, by the way. Shout out to Richie, who's listening to the show, friend of the show.
4: Another one.
0: He sent us a voice note in the last hour. We just couldn't get to it because we were trying to get loads of stuff in. But I think it's a perfect time. Let's hear from Richie. By the way, I don't know what this says, so the floor is yours, brother.
5: Hello, Demi and Mikey.
1: Hello.
5: We're here heading to the beach. Ooh. I have a boy here. He's a big fan of the show. His name is James.
1: Hey, James.
4: Another one.
0: Oh, no. Sorry. That stopped the voice note. So we have to go from the start.
1: Again.
0: Sorry.
1: Do it again.
0: Sorry, guys. That's bad radio now, in fairness.
5: Hello, Demi and Mikey.
1: Hello again.
5: We're here heading to the beach.
1: Oh, lovely.
5: I have a boy here. He's a big fan of the show. His name is James.
1: Hey, James.
5: Can you give James and Dara a big shout out? They're big fans of the show. We're heading off to the beach today. We're going to have a bit of crack. Hope you have a bit of crack yourselves. Goodbye. Thank you.
1: Shout out to James and Dara. Pew, pew, pew,
0: pew, pew, pew. Richie, cool dad taking the boys to the beach. Enjoy it.
1: Coolest dad on the block.
0: Demi, now, if I said to you, forget the dinner and World Cup, me and you go to beach.
1: I'd say no because I didn't book my appointment to get a wax.
0: Huh? Alrighty, no beach for Demi today. Huge game of... It's on the way.

0: randomly.
1: Who?
2: How proud of you of that? No, wait. How proud of you of that now?
0: Oh, no. I come out with great stuff all the time. Look, everyone's talking about it. Should sweep up at award season this year. It is Ireland's biggest game at Guess Who. Now, last week, victory was mine after a tough run, I will say. Currently, the score is 14.4 million to 4.
2: Yeah.
0: Obviously, me and the Nation have worked together. We have teamed up, all me and 4.8 million of the people in Ireland. By the way, everyone's registered to play, so you just need to get on to me to unregister if you don't want to be in the game, and I'll take you out. but with that being said, it's yes or no questions. Producer Jonathan sets a quota of questions every week. This week it's 12, actually.
2: Yeah.
0: 12 yes or no questions. Now, Demi can think of anyone. It could be a celebrity. It could be someone with notoriety. It could be whoever she wants. But it just can't be someone who the public won't know. Do you know what I mean?
2: Okay.
0: Demi.
2: What did we have last week?
0: Carl Mullen.
2: Yes. And the week before?
0: What was the week before again?
2: Was it Ian Wright? Oh, no, it was you.
0: By the way, oh my God, yeah, it was me, and then it was Ian Wright, and then it was Fred Flintstone.
2: Margot Robbie.
0: Oh, yeah.
2: You still got it wrong.
0: Yeah, and I think about her every day. By the way, all the alumni, we call them the Hooniverse. All right, I'm going to get myself ready. By the way, shout out to the Hooniverse players as well. Aisling, by the way, every week.
2: Yeah.
0: She drops in and gives me some great questions. If you're listening out there, Aisling 51552.
2: Anyone can start texting questions to help you right now, right? 51552 087 187 9200 on WhatsApp. Let's get through.
0: Yes.
2: For who?
0: Get them in. I need a starting question. We'll do it next.
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0: this is what we have to do.
1: Yeah.
0: I have to, with you guys, try and guess who the hell Demi is thinking of. Now, it could be anyone. They have to have notoriety, or we kind of have to know of them. Do you know that kind of way?
2: Yeah.
0: Now, like, that has been, God, so many different things. One week it was me. Other weeks it's been Ian Wright. It's been Carol Mullen. It's been Fred Flintstone. So, like, that's the range we're dealing with here. You know what I mean? The production team feel it fit to give me a 12-question quota. These are yes and no questions. With that being said, let's jump in for another biblical installation of... Question one.
2: Okay. Hold on, let me get my pen.
0: Okay. I feel... Okay, this is just a little insight into where I'm thinking of starting this week. I feel like we're due a lady in the universe again. We haven't had one since Margot Robbie. So I'm going to go... Are you thinking of a female?
2: Yes.
0: Oh my God. Twin...
2: Don't get too confident now.
0: It's a lady. Lady, yes. Sorry, 51552, get involved. Yes and no questions, 087-187-9200.
2: You got text in there. Straight in.
0: Okay, look, I got Mouse and the Lads, always really, really helpful. Male or female. I did kind of go with that side of town. I just gambled on the female, and it's looking good right now, lady. Okay, I'm going to go number two.
2: Yeah.
0: Would you most commonly see them on your television screen?
2: Your question is very vague.
0: Okay. I'll rephrase it. Are they known for acting?
2: Yes.
0: Oh my goodness. Acting is a yes. Right, I feel like what I'll do is I'll do two more questions here. Okay, why are you looking really puzzled and looking out at the team?
2: Sorry! Because that question kind of threw me off a little bit.
0: All right. At least I didn't get that, which I hate when I ask, oh, are they an actor? And you go, no, not yet. You said that about me. What am I going to act in? Well, actually, I'm just... open to anything. okay, I'm going to ask you two rapid fire questions.
2: Okay.
0: Are they known predominantly for movies?
2: Predominantly for movies. I'm looking at, no.
0: Predominantly movies is a no, but they are an actor. Okay. Question four. Would I have seen them on my television screen in the last 12 months?
2: Last 12 months. So you don't really watch telly, you just watch our best moments on your television. So
0: don't tell a lot of people that.
2: I'm going to say yes.
0: Yeah.
2: Okay, I'm going to say
0: sorry,
2: yes.
0: This is terrible. What was my question?
2: You said, have you watched them in anything in the last 12 months? It's possible.
0: Okay. Don't... No.

0: No, don't do that.
1: What?
0: You know, I'm saying it's essentially, have they been kind of front and center in the last 12 months at some stage? Like, I'm basically asking, did they have a moment?
1: No, they haven't had their moment yet.
0: Okay. All right, look, we're four questions in. I need your help now more than ever. Roisin has a question here, which I'm tempted to go for next. But I need to take a second because, look, these questions go very quickly. I only have eight and one of those will have to be a guess.
2: Just give us a recap again.
0: All right, we're dealing with currently a lady who is an actor, predominantly in movies, is a no, but they have been on our screen in the last 12 months.
2: Okay. I love a bit of CMAT.

0: personal friend of mine.
1: And friend of the show.
0: Friend of the show. Oh, yeah, back to this. Yeah, that's right. It's Ireland's biggest game of... Look, this is where we're at right now. It is... this week's quota is 12 questions. They all are yes or no questions.
1: Or possible, depending on what the question is.
0: Yeah. Look, I'm 4 questions in. I asked if it was a lady. I got a yes to that. Are they an actor? Yes. Predominantly in movies, no. Have they been on my screen in the last 12 months? To that, I got a yes.
1: Mm-hmm.
0: Okay, this is what's coming in on text. Thank you so much. 51552 WhatsApp 087-187-9200. Demi, I'm not asking you officially, but Roisin has said, are they Irish? That's not bad. We could... I like this one as well that came in. Is the person on the radio? That's... Like, because one of the earliest texts that came in today on... was... Is it Demi? Now, here's my thoughts on that, right? If it's Demi, I think we're losing a little bit of a spark of the game. Because that's just, like, you're just going through the whole 2FM lineup then.
1: What's that supposed to mean?
0: Well, it's me, then Carl, then you. I would just let it breathe for a couple of weeks. Go back to celebs and then maybe, I don't know, maybe back end of August be good to whip out a Demi. Whoa. Didn't say that. Sorry. Never thought I'd say that.
1: Oh my God, that gave me chills.
0: I'm going to ask a question.
1: Okay.
0: Have I ever met this person?
1: Have you ever met this person? I'm looking at producer Jonathan.
0: Have I met this person is question 5.
1: He's saying you have.
0: Have I? Oh, he's saying I have. I've met them. I've met. All right. Question 6, halfway through. Have I ever worked with this person / do I work with them?
1: They look very composed. I don't know. Because I don't know what your career was like before you came here.
0: Might be doing
1: here.
0: Too much here.
1: What you mean?
0: Wait, why are they Googling this? I feel... Why do you need to Google
1: this? I think they're on your Instagram to see who you have.
0: Are you serious?
1: I swear, because I don't know.
0: Oh my God. Okay, they're currently on my Instagram right now. Guys, a biblical game of...
1: Do you want to ask another question? We'll come back to that one.
0: No, I think it's the halfway point now. Let's take an ad and they can get all their ducks in a row. And we'll come back and I'll try get the 6 questions done. I think I'll get it again this week.
1: This is the first this has ever happened on this.
0: My God. Sorry, just for context outside, just nod yes or no. Is that what you're doing, going through my social media to try and find proof? No.
1: Oh.
0: Okay.
1: Okay.
0: I don't know what's happening right
1: Neither
0: now.
1: Do
0: 6
1: I.
0: questions, guys. 51552 WhatsApp 087-187-9200. 2FM.

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0: Oh, no one can see.
1: Yeah, look, it's the big one. Here's where we're at. 12 questions is today's quota. Mm-hmm. They're yes or no questions. Right now, I have asked 6. I'm actually in a good position for using half my questions, I think.
2: What was question 6?
1: Have I worked with, or do I work with the person? And that's where we left off last time. Yeah. So I need confirmation on that.
2: So while Rihanna was playing, myself, producer Projo, and Graham, BCO, we were just all trying to deliberate. And the verdict is you have in the past.
0: I have worked with the person.
2: Yeah.
0: Have worked.
2: Okay. There's only so much Googling a person can do.
0: Well, yeah, there's not a lot out there about me. 7. Are they involved in the music industry?
2: Yeah.
0: They're in the music industry, yeah. Music industry. Okay, question 8. I'm burning through questions, but bear with me, because I think I'm onto something.
2: Okay.
0: Question 8. Have they been on this show?
2: They have.
0: They've been on this show. They've been on show. Okay, here's who it could be in my mind. It could be Demi. It could be Laura Fox, it could be Kat, it could be Lily Allen or Maisie Peters. I think I've got...
2: What? You can't leave us on a cliffhanger.
1: I've 3 more natural questions and then a guess. For 2 weeks on the hop, I could guess... Right. Currently it's 14.4 million to 4. I feel good.

0: Femi, teaming up with the Kid Laroi Noble here on 2FM.
1: Is it the Kid Laroi? I just thought call him the Kid.
0: Yeah, the Kid.
1: Sorry, Kid.
0: Kid. Oh yeah, is that what they call him in Cork? The Kid Laroi?
1: The Kid Laroi.
0: Hey, Kid. Look, right now, time is not on my side. 7 minutes until I have to throw to our lovely newsreaders. So look, this is where we're at currently. Quota is 12 questions today, yes or no questions. Is it a lady? Yes. Are they in the acting world? Yes. Are they predominantly in movies? No. Screen in the last 12 months? Yes. Have I met them? I have. Have I worked with them? I have, apparently. Are they in the music industry? Yes.

0: Have they been on this show? Yes. Question 9.
1: Yes.
0: Have they performed on this show?
2: Yes.
0: They've performed.
2: They have.
0: As opposed to, like, let's say, like a Lily Allen. She came on for a chat, but she didn't sing a song, for example.
2: They have performed on the show before.
0: Performed. All right. Wild question for 10.
2: Yeah.
0: Are they in the room with me right now?
2: Why would you ask? Are they in
0: That's
2: the
0: yes or no question.
2: Room now? I'm looking at producer Jonathan and he's nodding.
0: Wait, what does that mean?
2: He's nodding. I mean, his head is going quite literally up and down like a bobblehead.
0: Is that a yes?
2: That he's nodding.
0: My question 11 is, are you thinking of Demi Isaac Oviawe? I have a reveal.
2: No.
0: Yes!
2: No, that doesn't count! You say Demi Isaac Oviawe. Demi doesn't go by Demi Isaac. She only Oviawe. She goes by Demi
3: Big
2: Isaac.
3: Mama.
0: Yes!
2: I hate my job.
0: Yes!
2: I hate when you win.
0: I am going to say something before this song, okay? I was dreading today because I thought there's no chance I'll get it after last week. It was just easy, to be honest.
2: That was producer Jonathan's call to pick me. I wasn't going to pick me. I'm going to pick someone harder next week. You better be prepared.

0: biblical game. Currently, the new score 19.2 million to us and 4 to Demi.
1: Ooh. I'm going to catch you out next week. Just sleep with one eye, 2 of your eyes open, even.
0: Oh, God. I hope you're talking about the game and just not in general.
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7: It's 2 o'clock. I'm Jan O'Connell. Gardaí believed the person they want to speak to in connection with the murder of 43-year-old Jamie Carney in Kerry earlier this week has fled the country. Detectives believe she was attacked and killed hours before her body was discovered in an upstairs room at a house on the Muckross Road on Tuesday. Our correspondent in Killarney, Pat McGrath, reports.
8: Jamie Carney died following a violent assault sometime between Monday night and the early hours of Tuesday morning. It's now thought a man who Gardaí have described as being of significant interest to their inquiries left County Kerry hours before Ms. Carney's body was found. He travelled to Dublin Airport and boarded a flight to the Middle East, where he is originally from. The man knew the victim and is believed to have information that could assist the murder investigation. Detectives have been contacting international law enforcement agencies as well as airline and transport authorities in an effort to locate him.
7: In Hungary, an Irish man has been jailed for 14 years for the murder of an American tourist. The 38-year-old Dubliner, who cannot be identified under Hungarian legal restrictions, strangled the 31-year-old nurse in Budapest in November 2024. Edmund Tiefi has this report.
9: Budapest Metropolitan Court rejected the man's defence, convicting the Dubliner of intentional homicide. Prosecutors said he strangled Miss McCaskey from Portland, Oregon, for at least 2 to 3 minutes. Afterwards, he didn't call for help. Instead, he concealed her body in a suitcase and drove it to woodland near Lake Balaton. Investigators later found he had searched online for whether wild boars eat human remains. The court sentenced him to 14 years in high-security prison and ruled that he was not eligible for parole. The defendant's legal team has now filed an appeal.
7: Welsh singer Bonnie Tyler has died suddenly in Portugal, aged 75. She's best known for a series of hits in the 1970s and 80s, including It's a Heartache and Total Eclipse of the Heart, which sold 6 million copies and topped the charts in both America and Britain.
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7: Very warm with sunny spells and scattered cloud. Top temperatures 22 to 28 degrees.
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10: Rory McIlroy won the Scottish Open at the Renaissance Club in 2023. He's part of a four-strong leading group after his opening round today on 5-under after 65s. He sits alongside Tom Kim, Bernd Wiesberger and Patrick Cantlay. McIlroy's round included an eagle, 5 birdies and 2 bogeys, having started on the back nine. Shane Lowry, though, finished on a double bogey-bogey finish and signed for a one over round of 71. Disappointment also for the senior US Open champion, Patrick Harrington, who shot 74 and is back on 4 over. Tom McKibben going along nicely, one under after three. Four newcomers in the Ireland rugby squad announced to face Japan in the Nations Championship on Saturday. Clyde Byrne will captain his country for the first time. Connacht number 8 Sean Jansen is the only debutant in the starting team. His Connacht teammates Billy Bohan and Sam Illo will likely make their test bows off the bench, as will 21-year-old Ulster back row Bryn Ward. Kieran Frawley will also make his first test start at out half. He's one of 9 changes in all from the team which beat Australia. The World Cup quarter-final action kicks off in Boston tonight as France face Morocco. It's a kick-off at 9 o'clock. In the Europa League qualifying round, first leg Derry City are in Bulgaria to play CSKA Sofia from 7. An hour previous, Bohemians kick off their Conference League qualifier at home to St Joseph's of Gibraltar. The women's semi-finals are the focal point at Wimbledon. On centre, Caroline Mushkova is up against Coco Gauff, and following this is the meeting of Marta Kostyuk and Linda Noskova. Today's 6th stage of the Tour de France is heading for the Pyrenees. Norway's Torsten Train continues in the leader's yellow jersey, with the defending champion Tadej Pogacar running 4th. I'm Siobhan Madigan, that's RTE Sport here on 2FM.
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13: Righty here, I'm just giving the Gillette Labs razor a go, and it's smooth. 5 long-lasting blades, and it's got a flex disc that adapts to my gorgeous face. Done in no time, then it goes back on its magnetic stand for a finish almost as good as one of mine.
14: Entertainment news.
15: Good afternoon, Tommy.
16: Good Hello. Afternoon. How are we doing?
15: Good. We're a little bit in a goofed humour, as you can see.
16: Feeling very loosey-goosey in
17: Friday
16: here today.
17: Junior, lads.
15: Yeah,
17: Friday
15: look, it's hump day senior.
16: Well, we're coming with news here now that is absolutely breaking my heart. I'll tell you this much for nothing. Oh. So the Spice Girls are celebrating this week. Their first single, Wannabe, has turned 30 years old.
15: 30?
16: Yeah, has me feeling very old. Yeah, I think that was the first single I ever bought, a cassette. Did anyone in this room have a cassette?
17: I had a cassette.
16: You had a cassette. Okay, that makes
17: cassettes.
16: Me feel better about myself.
15: I've never even seen one.
16: Oh, God.
15: Sorry.
16: Well, it was wall-to-wall celebrations as the girls were out on force and social media over the last day or two, congratulating themselves, congratulating each other about all the excitement around it. They've released loads of new merch, loads of new vinyls, loads of dolls, loads of everything to commemorate it in an effort to, like, as I say, commemorate the single and, you know, empty my pockets, because I'm going to have to end up getting it all.
15: What are you going to buy?
16: Oh, all of it.
15: I want the doll.
16: I want the dolls. I want the t-shirts. I want the vinyls.
17: Mel
16: I want the jumpers.
17: Come out with a whole outfit for me to purchase, because I love the leopard print.
16: Yeah, fair. I can see that for you. Well, Mel C, Sporty Spice, joined Emma Bunton on her radio show yesterday, and the girls are back out and they're teasing another possible reunion.
15: Again.
18: Of anything better for the world right now than a Spice Girls reunion.
19: Yeah, it would just be so nice, wouldn't
18: what
19: it? It would
18: be so to
19: fun.
18: Make this thing happen.
15: This
16: it would be so nice. It would be
15: fan.
16: So fun. Come on, guys. Like, it's
17: oh,
16: up
17: wait,
16: to
17: hold
16: you.
17: On. Is Victoria Beckham going to be there?
16: So
17: that's
16: they mentioned
17: the question.
16: So they mentioned in the interview that there's a holdout. So we're wondering who the holdout might be. Is it going to be Victoria or is it going to be Jerry? Two famously controversial and the ones that are definitely going to be the holdout. It's going to be either of them. But the long awaited reunion, it seems like it's closer than ever to happening. Dublin holds a special place in their heart. They opened the last reunion here in Crow Park. The last time they played as a 5-piece together on a tour was here in Dublin. They did the Stop video over in Stony Batter.
15: I love if they did a small kind of thing like the Academy or something. That,
16: I,
15: like, you know.
16: Anywhere. Just go anywhere. That's all I want.
15: Spice Girls, they're back.
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20: I'm starving!
17: Martha, I know, he just wants the jam on. Just give him one and lock up the doors. Hello!
15: I like this fella, John. I know I've talked bad on his name before. Listen, he smells a bit, but by God, he has stories about the jambons.
17: It's the heat.
15: Is that what it is?
17: Yeah.
15: How's Martha, by the way?
17: She's doing good. We're on a video call right now. She's just showing me that the layout is exactly the way I want it.
15: Oh, sorry. Is she in the Cork branch?
17: She's in the Cork branch, yeah.
15: Fantastic. Okay.
17: What can I do for you, chicken wing?
15: Oh. Sorry. What'd you call me?
17: Chicken wing.
15: I like that. I'll just have something... Something kind of fulfilling. I need to hit the protein goals and something with a little bit of a cold sauce because I'm very warm.
17: Okay, do you know what I'm going to make you? I want to make you a demi BLT. I'm thinking some ham, and I'm thinking Sammy Virgie if you need it. For cheese, I'm thinking some cheddar cheese. I'm thinking

0: Mad cause I'm so fresh, fresher than you. I'm fresher than you. Fresher than you. Oh.
1: Queen Bee, 7-Eleven, closing the deli. How ironic.
2: Oh yeah. One thing I want to say, that music video, she's literally in her hotel room with a laptop.
1: Is that it?
2: And she just starts recording it. Herself and Jay-Z allegedly had the disagreement. She left and was
1: Demi's
2: just in a hotel
1: doing
2: room.
1: The dance while also speaking. That's impressive to be able to hold yourself in front of the mic and do it.
2: Thank
1: Guys,
2: you.
1: Guys, the deli is just closing right now. It's open for a full hour tomorrow, yes. Live in Wexford.
2: Mm-hmm.
1: Thank you very much, Martha and Demi.
2: No problem.
1: Let's get a little look back, though, of yesterday, because we want to, first of all, get inspired by you guys. Always open 51552 087 187 9200. What do you want to hear? We're open for an hour.

0: or tomorrow.
1: Here's a bit of ham from yesterday.
0: Wide awake.
1: And the cheese.
0: A classic.
1: And some sauces.
0: We had to pick that because we feel like Demi should do the laughing intro of that at Electric Picnic on stage with Gorillaz this year.
2: That's all I want to do.
0: I feel like it's not out of the realm of possibility.
2: We still have to figure out how to go about it. Martha says she knows a few people, but Martha says a lot of things.
0: I don't believe a word that woman says.
2: Do you know how me and Martha met?
0: How?
2: She was just in the deli when I got it. She was just there.
0: She was just sitting there.
2: She refused to leave and
0: she
2: quit.
0: She comes with the lease. We love her though.

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2: It's now time to play Double or Bluffing, the game where you can double your money if you can figure out if we are bluffing with our questions or if we're just telling you the truth.
0: Taking on the 10 questions this afternoon is Dan. Dan, welcome to the show. Come on in, brother.
3: How's it going?
0: How are you getting on? What's your day looking like today, Dan?
3: Long at the moment. I'm just on my way to Sligo, so yeah, busy.
0: Ooh.
2: What are you doing in Sligo?
3: Dropping pharmaceuticals.
0: Oh, doing God's work.
2: You're very good.
0: Tell us this. Are you going to go there now and stay the night, or are you doing a round trip?
3: Oh, round trip. Definitely home.
0: Where are you living?
2: Yeah.
3: I live in Rush, so it's a good 3 hours back.
0: All right, Dublin. Don't rush. Yeah.
3: All right. Yeah, Dublin.
0: Come on, Demi.
2: No, you're so lucky I asked that because you made a pun and it was really, really bad.
0: Yeah, but I got away with it now you pointed it out. All right, look, we're going to give you a couple of rules of the game now, Dan, and then try get you some money, all right?
3: Let's go.
0: If you won the 5K real quick, what would you spend it on?
3: Oh, gosh, I don't know. It'd probably be doing my back garden up, I'd say.
2: Oh, really? You should get a pavlova.
0: Yeah,
2: right.
0: You should.
2: We're going to explain how the game works. In

0: front of us right now, we've got 10 true or false questions, 10 and 10 euro for question one.
1: Each one you got correct, you're going to double your money. 10 goes to 20, 40, 80, 160. It works its way up fairly quickly. You get one of those questions wrong, though, Dan, you walk away with nothing. Mm-hmm. 5 seconds is what you have to answer each question. I can only ask each once, and I must take your first answer. Is that okay, sir?
2: 100%.
1: All right. On the way to Sligo, trying to get some cash along the way. Best of luck, sir.
2: Let's go.
1: Question one is 10 euro. Question at one. St. Stephen's Day is on December 26th. True or false?
2: False.
0: Sorry.
2: Ah, no!
0: Dan! Dan!
2: Ah, no!
1: Like, I have Dan. To hit the thing!
0: Dan!
2: Oh, no!
0: Dan!
2: Oh, I thought you said... Oh, no!
0: We're looking at our producer, Jonathan. I think he's trying to figure something out. No.
1: No, he's not. He knows it's...
0: That's a really game.
2: Oh my god, that's so embarrassing.
0: This is the fastest someone's ever been out on Double or Bluffing.
1: We have to fill time. Oh,
0: ridiculous. Will you talk to us? How is Rush?
2: Hopefully, I won't know. Hopefully, I'll have to leave now.
1: Hold on. Okay, we may. There's a workaround here. We do a thing on Tuesdays where we do have a kissy of money now. We do save up for every Tuesday to pay for someone's lunch. So, in a weird kind of chain of events, we're going to send you the tenner and we'll take it out of that kissy, okay?
2: I can't believe I did that. I can't actually believe I did that.
0: Man. Yeah, but you won a tenner.
2: Yeah. I'll take it.
1: Dan, look, have a great
2: thanks
1: journey.
2: Very much.
1: Safe driving to Sligo.
0: And back to Rush. He's not in a rush to get home after that.
1: I wouldn't be in a rush to go anywhere after that. Oh my god, I think that is the shortest ever game at Double or Bluffing. We were bound to have one.
0: We were. This is our track of the week. It's Moyo. Remember my name here on 2FM.
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0: drop dead.
1: Olivia Rodrigo, drop dead. Here on 2FM. All right, it's now time for you guys to pick the final tune of this show. Now, every day it's called our bounce track. We want to bounce out of here with something that's feel good. It's up to you guys. Everyone who gets in touch is in with a chance tomorrow of booking one of five spots in our giveaway. It's a two-night stay in Foda Island, in one of the beautiful lodges there. It's a consistent favourite among couples, friends and families. And what you're going to experience there is the scenic walking trails, the indoor swimming pool, the world-class spa, glorious amenities and the five-star resort. Your getaway will be for two nights. You're going to have dinner on one of those evenings. All the details, www.fodaisland.ie. What are we thinking today, Demi?
2: I want something sexy.
1: Oh!
2: I said it. I want something sexy. Something to make
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1: 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Okay, yeah. All right. Well, you guys have to get in touch and choose that tune right now. 51552 to get through here on 2.
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4: 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But I was watching people who hate me being like, wait a second. I had like straight guys being like, whoa, Beat Up Chanel's is sick. And I was like, you're new here, you know? 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
5: a

0: They don't get better than a Demi Dublin day. She's here in the flesh. She's gracing us with her presence. And it's great to see you in person.
1: Thank you. I had a look at myself on my phone camera and I'm wearing a mustard top. But I decided, because I'm 12, to match my mustard top with a hairband.
0: Yeah.
1: It looks like I took the excess material and wrapped it around my head.
0: It looks like it could have been you in the drawing room with a candlestick. Killing it, mustard. It's Cluedo reference. What are you thinking for the final track of the show?
1: I just want something sexy. You've got loads of suggestions here. Someone said Promiscuous by Nelly Furtado and Timbaland.
0: That'll do it.
1: Someone else said Work by Rihanna. What else? Mr. Brightside by The Killers. I didn't know that was sexy.
0: That's very sexy. All right, guys. We're very close to the end of the show. Your choice, 51552-087-187-9200. You choose the final track of the show. This is a nice one, actually. DJ Sammy, The Boys of the Summer, here on 2FM.

0: DJ Sammy, the boys of summer here on 2FM. Guys, the choice is yours, 51552. We need to pick that final track. Laura and Kat have walked in. Hello, ladies. Full squad.
1: Hey, guys.
2: No, now I need to know who is asking you what perfume you're wearing and what is
1: no,

0: perfume.
1: Her problem was that she couldn't get it out of her mouth.
2: I sometimes just can't get the words out fast enough. And like this woman, I was walking out of my Pilates class today, and she was like, "Oh, you have a lovely udon. Like, what is it?" And I was like, like the answer just wouldn't come out of my mouth fast. But I did tell her. I eventually told her I was wearing like two perfumes. But anyway, I just can't, I can't talk fast enough. I'm not
0: the
2: fast
0: only udon
2: talker.
0: I've ever heard of is noodle.
3: What's
2: oud? Like an oud is like a perfume, like a musky perfume.
0: Oud.
3: Like sandalwood.
0: Yeah, see, I'm more so kind of five in one.
1: He knows what's going on here. He knows. He is messing with a lot of us. Can we say a little bit of a, hang on. No, I can't whistle.
0: I'll do it.
1: That's for you, Demi.
0: Gorgeous.
3: No, they were actually doing it for you.
0: Well, they do that for me every day.
2: You guys look so coordinated. Is this an everyday thing? Like, do you always coordinate like this?
0: No, whenever Demi comes to Dublin, she pressurizes me to buy new clothes.
3: No, don't lie. Don't lie. You asked me, what are you wearing? For a said interview.
0: Because we spend all day on camera.
3: And I said, I'm wearing this and this. And you said, okay, bet.
1: Fair. Yeah. Well, you do match up quite well. Have you decided if you're going to join him for dinner yet later on tonight?
3: I'm waiting to get a phone call back.
0: I've literally been trying to worm out of this for the last 2 days.
1: But I totally understand where you're coming from, Demi. I love the idea of having just like time to myself.
3: I love doing my skincare.
1: Yeah.
3: No one interrupts.
1: Oh my God, moisturising your whole body.
2: Being home is
0: guys,
2: underrated.
0: What's coming up on the show? I don't moisturise my whole body.
1: You of all people, Rita, I've been banging on for a year and a half telling you that you need to get on the moisturiser bus. Remember when you came back windburnt? Not
0: sunburnt. Oh yeah, yeah. Oh, that was from an accident. I'm not allowed to speak about it.
2: Demi, put him on some shea butter or
3: something.
1: We have got the very first quarterfinal of the World Cup of Bangers, and I'm so concerned because I've been talking so much about Perfect Gentleman, Wyclef Jean, and it's up against Mexico's La Bamba,
2: which is her fame
1: from the get go.
0: That's like you going against Pitbull or something. You just can't do that.
1: Goodness, but I can, and
2: it's
1: I will.
2: It's gonna be a really tough one. It's gonna be tough one.
0: Well,
2: we've
0: got to
2: pair on as well, and loads more. Just tune in. 3 o'clock.
0: 3 o'clock. The girls take over. Sorry. We're running out of here.
1: No, I know, I can tell.
0: Because we're interviewing this lady and we're going to spend the afternoon
1: with... What are you going to have for your dinner?

0: City and spend the afternoon with Stella. We're super excited to catch up with her. But right now, Demi, what is the final tune of this show? We got to bounce out of here.
1: I wanted something sexy, and Roisin, I think you have delivered. You have chosen Pussycat Dolls.
0: Who? Beep,
1: featuring will.i.am.
0: Pussycat Dolls and William. Beep. Here on 2FM. Demi Dublin Day completed it, mate.
1: Yeah, baby.
0: We're on the way to hang out with Stella Lefty.

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0: this week's show, Carol settled the debate for Ireland's favourite ice cream.
1: At number five, this is an absolute travesty that this is only number five, the Twister. At number four, the Loop the Loop.
0: Wow.
1: Mm-hmm. At number three, the Ice Burger. At number two, it's the 99. It hasn't got the top spot. At number one, Roz, do you know what is Ireland's favourite ice cream?
0: But we haven't mentioned a brunch yet.
1: It's the brunch.
0: Yes! Yes, yes, yes.
1: It is the goat.
0: Yeah, look.
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6: It's 3 o'clock. I'm Jan O'Connell. Gardaí now believe a man they want to speak to in connection with the murder of a 43-year-old woman in Kerry earlier this week has fled the country. Jamie Carney, the mother of a teenage girl, was found dead at her home in Killarney on Tuesday. In Hungary, an Irish man has been jailed for 14 years for the murder of an American tourist. The 38-year-old Dubliner, who cannot be identified under Hungarian law, strangled the 31-year-old nurse in Budapest. Edmund Heafy has the story.
7: Budapest Metropolitan Court rejected the man's defence, convicting the Dubliner of intentional homicide. Prosecutors said he strangled Miss Mikalski from Portland, Oregon, for at least 2 to 3 minutes. Afterwards, he didn't call for help. Instead, he concealed her body in a suitcase and drove it to woodland near Lake Balaton. Investigators later found he had searched online for whether wild boars eat human remains. The court sentenced him to 14 years in high-security prison and ruled that he was not eligible for parole. The defendant's legal team has now filed an appeal.
6: The hot spells due to continue. Met Aaron's issued a status yellow high temperature warning for almost half the country for the weekend. The warning comes into effect for parts of the east, southeast and Midlands from 1 o'clock tomorrow afternoon until Sunday morning.
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6: Sunny spells and very warm, remaining cloudier in the northwest. Top temperatures 22 to 28 degrees.
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8: Back-to-back Masters champion Rory McIlroy is tied for the lead on day one of the Scottish Open at the Renaissance Club. The Hollywood pro shot a round of 65 and joins Tom Kim, Bernd Wiesberger and American Patrick Cantlay in the clubhouse on 5 under. Tom McKibben is almost halfway through his round. He's 1 under through 8. Shane Lowry finished on a double bogey-bogey finish and has 1 over. Padraig Harrington disappointed with a 74 and is 4 over par. 4 newcomers in the Ireland rugby squad announced to face Japan in the Nations Championship on Saturday. Tadhg Byrne will captain his country for the first time. Connacht's number 8, Sean Jansen, is the only debutant from the starting team. His provincial teammates Billy Bowen and Sam Illo will likely make their test spells off the bench, as will 21-year-old Ulster back row Bryn Ward. Kieran Frawley is named at out half and one of 9 changes in all from the team which defeated Australia. The Soccer World Cup quarterfinal action kicks off in Boston tonight as France take on Morocco. Kickoff for that one is at 9 o'clock. In the Europa League qualifying first round first leg, Derry City are in Bulgaria to play CSKA Sofia from 7. And now our previous Bohemians kick off their Conference League qualifier at home to St. Joseph's of Gibraltar. The women's semi-finals are the focal point at Wimbledon this afternoon and they're into a deciding set in the first match on centre. Caroline Mushkova won the first set 6-2. Coco Gauff hit back to win the second 1-6. And so the decider is now underway. Following this is the meeting of Marta Kostyuk and Linda Noskova. While the 6th seed of the Tour de France is bringing the riders to the Pyrenees, the man they're all trying to catch is Norway's Torsten Train. I'm Siobhan Madigan, that's RTE Sport here on 2FM.
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11: Tommy Byrne, it's 3 minutes past 3. What's the entertainment tea?
12: Oh, the entertainment tea, guys, it's bad news. The dream is dead.
11: No! The dream is that Charlene Murphy has released her first statement since being unceremoniously booted from the Love Island villa. So obviously she was dumped from the villa a couple of nights ago, but there had been a lot of rumours online and people speculating that because of the phrasing of the way in which she was had left the villa, that it was she was asked to leave the villa, not leave the
12: Normally
11: island.
12: Normally it says you've been dumped from the island.
11: Mm-hmm. And she had been told that she was dumped from the villa. So people were holding out hope to see that she might be maybe coming back into it tonight, that she could be put off to a secret room and then brought back with like a man worthy of her.
12: Yeah.
11: But it hasn't happened.
12: Which she is released, what she deserved.
11: It is what she deserved. Yeah. She released a statement there on her Instagram to say, what a whirlwind. It might only have been 9 days, but entering the Love Island villa was an experience I'll never forget. I leave with unforgettable memories, friendships I'll always cherish, and so much gratitude for having had the opportunity. It's devastating, lads.
12: I know, and I'm really sad. I'm so proud of her, though.
11: She did really well.
12: She did really well.
13: She held herself really well in there. Not given the best opportunity. Like, she wasn't walking into an ideal situation.
11: She wasn't walking into an ideal situation. Yeah, and so I really thought whenever she was standing at the fire pit the other night that what we were going to see was a man worthy of her calibre walking in.
12: Exactly.
11: That's what I was excited for. I was very shocked to see it go the way that it went.
12: But alas, this is it. This is how Love Island moves.
11: This is how Love Island moves. And guys, it moves quicker than ever because there's two new bombshells going into the villa tonight.
12: This is it. And there was also a public vote. Obviously, we enough. We can't vote. They can in the UK. But there was a public vote for your least favourite couple. It's not looking great for.
11: It's not looking great for Fitzy and Lola.
12: Fitzy, yeah.
11: No.
12: So
11: yeah, the tide has really turned on them.
13: To keep our Irish contingency in there.
11: I know. Yeah, it's not looking great for the Irish in Love Island this year.
13: Tonight. Justice for Charlene.
12: Justice for
11: Charlene.
12: Thanks,
11: Charlene.
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13: Oh yes, happy Thursday people. 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We are with you until 6 o'clock.
12: A huge thank you to Demi and Mikey who kept you company until 3. They will of course be back tomorrow morning, well tomorrow afternoon from 12.
13: That's right, we've loads coming up with the show. We've got music from Tame Impala, Post Malone, but right now this is Casey Musgraves with The Dry Spell.

0: most, a lot of us here, Made in Chelsea. We all remember Made in Chelsea.
1: OG Made in Chelsea.
0: OG.
1: Okay, fantastic.
0: Baby.
1: I'm very much looking forward to that. To balance it out, Andrew Dupre is going to be here with Andrew Zangel. He's going to be talking about traitors, but a sports themed.
0: Ooh.
1: Not traitors, but you know what I mean. He'll
0: sports traitors.
1: It's 10 past 4 today, he'll tell you all about it.
0: That's right. I know we do like to keep balance on today's show. It's also getting very serious. We are heading into the quarterfinals of our World Cup of Anger now. Today, it is our first quarterfinal match. Laura,
1: I'm
0: take
1: so
0: a deep
1: nervous.
0: Breath.
1: I am it's, so nervous.
0: It's Mexico La Bamba versus Haiti's Perfect Gentleman.
1: Like, two songs I've championed the entire way through this. Most notably, La Bamba, because it was our first ever winner of the World Cup of Bangers to get it through into the top 16. Now we're into the quarterfinals. Just can't believe that we're here already. We've also got Booby Trap Bingo. We've got a score of 3 to beat on that today. Mm-hmm. We had a great time playing Booby Trap Bingo yesterday. We were painting fences. We were in West Cork.
0: We were having a beverage.
1: We were having a beverage.
0: She's an adult, and it was the evening, and she could do it if she wanted. You know who you are.
1: Pitbull made an appearance during all of that.
0: What else have we got coming up? We've got music from Post Malone, Ariana Grande, but right now here is Post Malone and Morgan Wallen. I had some help right here on 2FM.

0: Post Malone featuring Morgan Wallen. I had some help right here on 2FM Drive with Laura and Kat. It is 13 minutes past three. Laura, how are you?
1: I'm very well.
0: We've been having a good day so far.
1: We've been having a great day. This is so boring. I have nailed my coffee intake and how many iced coffees I can have. I know we can do two a day, but I went for a walk with Emma earlier on today and I was like, I really want a third. And guess what I did?
0: What?
1: I had an iced water. Because I realised I actually just want to be involved.
0: You're so cute.
1: I don't care what's in the cup. I just want to shake
0: I just want to be part of the experience.
1: Yeah.
0: Well, to be honest, the best part of getting an iced coffee is doing a little shake with a straw.
1: Yeah. So that was my little day. How's yours?
0: It was good. Yeah. I had Pilates now. I was having a little scroll on my phone.

0: as Chalk. I do, you know, guilt-free scroll, iced coffee as well. Something I do love whenever, like, we're in the sphere of social media is when I see, like, someone else I know in the likes or in the comments. And that's what happened. I saw you.
1: Was it me? Who was it?
0: I was watching this video of RuPaul from RuPaul's Drag Race fame, and he was teaching the masses how to parallel park. And I just see Laura Fox's heart at this video saying, yep, because that's my friend right there.
1: Genuinely, it's not the type of content I ever thought you'd see from RuPaul.
0: Yeah.
1: And this has been going on for like years. Notoriously, RuPaul, she's a fantastic mm-hmm. driver and mm-hmm. a great parker mm-hmm. and has taught the masses how to parallel
0: yeah.
1: park.
0: Yeah. Well, let's have a listen to this clip because it sounds like RuPaul has got this down to a T.
2: Do you want to talk about parallel parking? Follow me.
3: The secret to parallel parking is the passenger side door, or PSD. Your PSD has a front seat.
0: RuPaul goes on to break this entire video down. You need to go on their Instagram page to watch this.
1: It's incredibly visual. There's no point in us playing the whole lot of this clip, but you can get a taste of like how they set it up and how much fun it is.
0: Oh, yeah. Like, and it's actually very mathematic when you think about this, because parallel parking, it just got me thinking to like my first year of learning how to drive. I never learned how to. I don't know why it's not included in the test.
1: Shh,
0: why? Okay, I know.
1: Shut up.
0: But it just would have.
1: Shut
0: it would
1: up.
0: Have saved me in so many scenarios.
1: No, sorry, you would have failed so many more times.
0: I probably would have.
1: One more thing for people to have to stress about. Stop it. I know,
0: but when I obviously passed my driver's test the second time round, but parking was a whole other mountain I had to climb. And I remember parallel parking once in public, and it was the most stressful situation of my life. So I had left a PT class, and this was like, it was in Malahide at the time. I was living nearby, and I left the PT class, and my car was parked in one of those, it was like the side of like street houses.
1: Okay.
0: So you had to parallel park. It was the only way. Now, I was doing it, and I was very close to a car. I didn't touch the car, but then one woman came out of her house, and then another person came out of their house.
1: An
0: and it was like, oh, we just want to just so you're not touching the car. Like, we just want to guide you. Any help or anything? They didn't help. Bless them. It only caused me more stress. Then I try inching back, inching forward. I was not getting close into the position that I needed to get to. I then called the PT on the phone being like, Dave, I am sweating. I've got an audience of three women here in their tennis skirts and their tennis tops just coming back from training. They're all gossiping about me. I need you to park my car for me. Dave came out. He said, say less. He jumped in my car and parallel parked for me. I think it was more so the pressure than the actual act of parallel parking. But guys, isn't it not one of the most stressful public situations to be in? Laura, you get
1: sorry.
0: Me.
1: I do and I don't. My first ever time trying to parallel park, it was Blona Tracy, because Blona Tracy is just very much get the job done. And she went, right, this is how we do it. And I nailed it.
0: Yeah.
1: And she just went, don't think about it again. That's it.
0: So you had a teacher.
1: I did. And the very next day I met Emma Power, who is the queen of parallel parking.
0: Oh.
1: She can get herself into any little spot. And I went, Blona taught me yesterday, I need you to do the same thing today. She's like, I'm on it. She's like, bish, bash, bosh, done. Don't overthink it. You're fine. And now I love it.
0: Yeah.
1: I love parking.
0: Oh, yeah.
1: I love it so much. But those types of things, I'm like, that's fine. Because I always think slow and steady, get it done. Mm-hmm. You'll be grand. Anything mm-hmm. to do with the car. But public situations like that, where you're just sweating your brains out and you're kind of going like, what am I going to do here? As we know, producer Retina for years now has a collection of photos on her phone of me with how many bags that I bring into work.
0: So you've got paint a picture for everyone.
1: I've got my little handbag. Mm. So it's a teeny weeny little clutch bag. It's very cute, right?
0: For the cars and the wallet.
1: My car keys, it has my wallet, it has my little coat tag for getting in and out of the building here, right? That's all my like easy to grab little bits.
0: Yeah.
1: Then I've got a big bag that has my entire makeup bag in it, just in case, right? I also have a spare pair of shorts in there, which I've really needed for the last week. So I change my pants every single time I come into the studio. I've got my headphones in there as well. There's a few little knickknacks. I've got a little like little bag that has some paracetamol, a few tampons.
0: Oh. Love.
1: Right?
0: It's like a Mary Poppins bag.
1: It is. Then I've got my gym bag, because that's separate to all of that. And then on top of all that, I've got my lunch bag.
0: Stop. Right? This is a total of four bags now, Laura.
1: Just to come to work.
0: Your poor arms.
1: So this is why I work out so much. It's just to carry my shopping. So then you can imagine me if I'm ever walking through like anywhere, right? Like, let's say if I'm walking through town and I've got all of these bags, and then I decide, oh, do you know what? I better pick up some dinner.
0: Yeah.
1: And then

0: and I'll pop into the shop and I'll grab a few bits for that, or I'll get a few sweets. And then next thing I'm sweating, and then next thing my pants are falling down, and next thing I'm in public and I'm like, what am I going to do? Am I going to drop something? Am I going to let my pants fall? Like, I'm sweating so much here now, and then I just get absolutely mortified.
1: That is a stressful situation to be in as well, when, like, let's say you're in public, you're taking your bags out of the boot, people are watching you, and you're like heavily leaning to one side because you have four bags on one forearm. It's just one of those scenarios that will get me sweating outside.
0: What about, bring it back to basics again?
1: Yeah.
0: Bring it back to when you were a kid. When you were queuing up,
1: God,
0: doing the shop with your mom.
1: And your mom has to go back.
0: Yep.
1: Oh, I forgot the toilet paper. I'll be back in a second. You're second in the line. And the cashier is giving you those eyes. You know you're next.
0: And you've no money.
1: And you've no money.
0: How are you going to pay?
1: No money. And you're like, my mom is going to be... Your neck starts sweating. Your palms start sweating.
0: You're 8 years old.
1: That is one of the most stressful situations to be in public. Guys, our text line is 51552 087 187 9200 on WhatsApp. What are one of the most public stressful situations that you've been caught in public? Text in, let us know. You want to find out.
0: Even if it's like teeny weeny tiny, or like a trauma from your past, because as you get older, you tend to not care all that much. But if it's something that you're like, oh God, I could never go through that again, let us know. Right now though, let's get some music from Tame Impala. This is the Jenny remix of Dracula on 2FM Drive.

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2: Oh.
3: Here we go.
2: Bangers.
1: If I sound stressed, it's because I genuinely am. I have never felt as passionate about a song being played on the radio as I have about one that you can figure out from the next two clips that we're about to play to you. It is the very first quarterfinal. It's between Mexico and Haiti. Representing Mexico is this.

0: Enjoy. Katja said to me off air, she goes, if you weren't Irish, I reckon that the only other nationality you'd want to be is Mexican. And I was like, 100%.
1: Guys, she didn't even stutter. She was like, yes,
0: in.
1: I'm a Mexicana babe.
0: That's all I want. Oh. Up against Mexico, we have got Haiti with this. Oh.

0: Jonathan from Wexford. He's warming up to Texas. Be like, girls, it's too early. Stop singing over the songs. We're sorry. Again, this is another song that I fought for, Kat.
1: Yes.
0: I was all about fighting for Wycliffe John, Perfect Gentleman to make it through. I just never thought that I would see the day that this would happen.
1: These are now two of your faves going head to head. But guys, it's really not up to us. It is down to you. Which of these tracks will make it to our semi-finals? Will it be Mexico with La Bamba, or will it be Haiti with Wycliffe John's Perfect Gentleman? Text Mexico or Haiti to 51552 or 0871879200. Do Laura proud.
0: Thank you very much for taking over that, because you were very impartial. I'm not able to be like that today at all. As we said, though, it's nothing to do with us. It's all to do with you. Right now, though, let's get some more music from Robin. This is Be Mine on 2FM Drive.

0: That's Robin with Be Mine right here on 2FM Drive with Laura and Kat. It is 33 minutes past 3. 51552 is our text line. Laura, we have been chatting all about stressful situations you found yourself in public.
1: Yes, we absolutely have. And we have got this text, and I need everybody to buckle up.
0: Okay.
1: Because it's an essay. There's been a lot of work put into this, and I really want to do it justice because it's quite traumatizing. It comes in from Emma. It says, my mom had to push me around Barcelona in a buggy while carrying my one-year-old brother. I was 11. We've been thrown off the city bus tour because I couldn't stop puking. She pushed me in the buggy,

0: asleep, to the train station, where she proceeded to get on the wrong train. Now, she only realized that she was going the wrong way 40 minutes in.
1: Oh, no.
0: And got off and rang an Uber to collect us. We were even further away from our hotel than before. Okay, so this is already incredibly stressful. The Uber got to us and wouldn't take us because we had no baby seat for my brother and I was so sick. She got us back on the train in the right direction. Halfway on the journey, a fight broke out between two men right in front of us. I got your poor mother. When we finally arrived at the train station near our hotel, the rest of the family were on the same train we'd originally booked. We had to walk another kilometre covered in puke, and I won't say what else, which means we all know exactly what it was. Mom said it was by far the most stressful day out in public of her entire life.
1: Dear Lord.
0: Your mother deserves a medal, deserves an award.
1: She deserves to never work a day in her life.
0: Imagine. Oh my God, the sweat and the stress and the heavy. One-year-olds are heavy.
1: Heavy, yeah.
0: Pushing a buggy at the best times, hard. Mm-hmm. Carrying a baby around like that. Having
1: a sick child.
0: A preteen in a buggy.
1: A sick preteen.
0: And I'm just going out on a limb here. Just imagine how long she was.
1: Keeping the legs up.
0: And if she's fallen asleep and she's so sick. And you know when you're so sick and you've no control over your limbs. And her legs
1: then also
0: down.
1: Add being in a foreign country.
0: A foreign country.
1: You don't speak the language and you're like, where is the right train?
0: Oh,
1: I'm gone the wrong direction again.
0: God, imagine getting onto, imagine just getting onto like the train and trying to get through how hot and sweaty it is when you're going into the underground. And then the buggy on the curb with the baby. And that baby's awake.
1: Yes.
0: I just pointed out, that baby's awake. Yeah. That baby's hungry. That baby's crying.
1: That baby might need a change.
0: Now everyone needs a change. This is, oh my God. Emma, bravo.
1: Bravo,
0: well
1: Emma.
0: Well done.
1: And thank you for texting all that in. Wow.
0: We all need a breather after that. 087-187-9200. Your most stressful day out in public. I don't think anyone's going to top Emma's mom.
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4: 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And yeah. 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But I was watching people who hate me being like, wait a second. I had like straight guys being like, whoa, Beat Up Chanel's is sick. And I was like, you're new here, you know? Like, yeah.
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0: 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Well, that's what I call living right here in 2FM Drive with Lauren Cat. We just talked about an incredibly traumatic story that we got a text in here because we're talking about your stressful days out in public. Pamela just got in touch and said, no contest at all. That woman with the sick child and baby in a foreign country deserves a full day of non-stop pampering. She's a hero. Do you know what happens to moms who deserve a non-stop day of pampering? Mm-hmm. They end up in Ireland with his family.
1: Oh, gosh.
0: This is always, I always see them. They arrive.
1: Which is the opposite of a pampering.
0: Exactly. It's a mud bath. And their sons are always like, you know, we want to spend more time with mom. I was like, go to a spa. Stop forcing
1: Take her to a mud bath in a spa. Not on fitness families.
0: Not this. What are you doing?
1: I can't. Speaking of stressful situations, we've actually gotten voice note in. Have a listen to this, guys.
2: I remember we were in New York and I was moving home to Ireland and I had the two kids in the back of the taxi on the way to the airport. And my son was 3 at the time and he just vomited everywhere inside in the taxi. And the taxi man was so stressed, he stopped in a yellow box and ended up getting a ticket for $130. I already had to pay $100 in the taxi to the airport. And then as soon as we got to the airport, I was trying to find new clothes for my son. And the lady's telling me my luggage is too heavy, so I had to pay extra. I'm like, I can't. Like, I can't anymore. It was enough. That was probably the most stressful day of my life, I'd say.
1: Oh, my God. I agree. And it's something about being in an airport or going to airports. They're stressful, full stop.
0: Yeah, I've seen a kid, though, where they're just about to puke. And there's, like, the blip in their eyes where they just go...
1: Yeah, it's just a blank face, and then you know projectile vomit is coming straight after.
0: It's 8 7 1 8 7 9 200. Get those into us. Gosh.

0: 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We're with you until 6 o'clock.
1: What time is it, Kat?
0: It is time for Playlist Playoff.
1: Oh my God, will somebody get this girl a jingle? She, every single day she begs for just something to just give her a bit of pizzazz. A little of...
0: Okay.
1: Andrew, can you clip that? Get that little thing now and we'll play it every single day.
0: We need it, Andrew.
1: We do.
0: Okay, it is time for Playlist Playoff. Me and Laura are picking two songs. We're going head to head with each other. Are you voting for me, or Kat, or are you voting for Laura?
1: Laura.
0: Okay. Well, okay, I'll give you background on the song that I've picked.
1: Do you
0: want
1: to go
0: today.
1: First or do you want me to go first?
0: I'll actually go first today, okay. Because we were kind of talking about it off air. We were talking about Love Island, mm-hmm. and we're talking about Charlene and her exit. And I feel like this song is an ode to Charlene. So have a listen to this.

0: Yes. So, Charlene Murphy released her own single. It was a cover of Superstar by Jamelia, and that was like the era where she was a total pop star.
1: And guys,
0: what can she do?
1: Really good.
0: She can sing.
1: She can sing.
0: Yeah.
1: She can absolutely sing. Okay, fair enough.
0: So that's my pick for today's Playlist Playoff. It's Superstar by Jamelia, an absolute bop. If you want to hear that, text Kat to 51552. Laura, what have you got?
1: I was driving to the gym this morning. It was 5:30. I was listening to 2FM overnight, and I heard this man

on a different song, right? So I heard Hozier with Medusa and I was like, God, I love Hozier so much. And then I went for actually one of me and Andrew DePuer's favorite songs, this.

0: to me, Laura Fox.
1: Sorry.
0: Don't do that to me.
1: I rinsed
0: that album.
1: It's so good.
0: It's so good.
1: Hozier, Jackie and Wilson. Oh. If you want to hear that, you can text Laura to 087 187 9200.
0: But now it's time for a bit of Calvin Harris.
1: I feel like you're disappointed.
0: I mean, because I really love that song.
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0: Our very own Jazzy, that is Satisfy right here on 2FM Drive. Now, still to come, Andrew Dupre is going to be here for Andrew's Angle. Kat, isn't that right?
1: That is right. He's going to be talking about switching sides, but in the sports sense of things.
0: Yes. 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
12: It's 4 o'clock. I'm Jan O'Connell. Gardaí now believe a man they want to speak to in connection with the murder of a 43-year-old woman in Kerry earlier this week has fled the country. Jamie Carney, the mother of a teenage girl, was found dead at her home in Killarney on Tuesday. Pat McGrath has the latest.
13: Jamie Carney died following a violent assault sometime between Monday night and the early hours of Tuesday morning. It's now thought a man who Gardaí have described as being of significant interest to their inquiries left County Kerry hours before Ms. Carney's body was found. He travelled to Dublin Airport and boarded a flight to the Middle East, where he is originally from. The man knew the victim and is believed to have information that could assist the murder investigation. Detectives have been contacting international law enforcement agencies as well as airline and transport authorities in an effort to locate him.
12: Permission has been granted for the development of over 100 apartments at the site of the Mother and Baby Institution in Bessborough in County Cork. The decision comes following an appeal to the Planning Commission. Plans to develop the site have faced significant opposition from survivors and campaigners. The hot spell is due to continue. Met Aaron's issued a status yellow high temperature warning for almost half the country for the weekend. The warning comes into effect for parts of the east, southeast and midlands from 1 o'clock tomorrow afternoon until Sunday morning. It's likely to lead to uncomfortable sleeping conditions at night. Met Aaron's Deirdre Lowe.
14: It will be a heat wave for parts of the country, certainly, in the coming week. Muirpork in Cork, if it gets over 25 degrees today, will be a heat wave already. We should make the most of it, but of course to stay hydrated and be careful around water and use sunscreen and, you know, enjoy the good weather sensibly.
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12: Warm for the rest of the day with sunny spells, scattered cloud in the northwest, and highest temperatures 22 to 28 degrees.
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8: Back-to-back Masters champion Rory McIlroy is tied for the lead in day one of the Scottish Open at the Renaissance Club. The Hollywood pro shot a round of 65, joining Tom Kim, Bernd Wiesberger and Patrick Cantlay in the clubhouse and 5 under. Tom McKibben has turned in 2 under after 10. Sean Lowry finished with a double bogey-bogey finish and 1 over. Patrick Harrington shot 74 and is back on 4 over par. Two notable names out on course. The world number one, Scotty Scheffler. He's level through 7. John Rahm, on his return to the European Tour, is 2 over after 6. 4 newcomers in the Ireland squad announced today to face Japan in the Nations Championship at the weekend. Tadhg Byrne will captain the side for the first time. Connacht number 8, Sean Jansen, is the only debutant. His teammates Billy Bowen and Sam Ilka will likely make their test spells off the bench, as will 21-year-old Ulster back row Bryn Ward. Eddie Jones will return as Japan coach for the game, having served a 4-match ban imposed on him by the Japanese Union for abusing match officials on a tour of Australia earlier this year. In soccer, the World Cup quarterfinal action kicks off in Boston tonight. A big, big game. France against Morocco. It's at 9 o'clock live on RTE television. In the Europa League qualifying first round, first leg, Derry City are in Bulgaria to play CSKA Sofia. That's from 7. Before that, Bohemians begin at home in the Conference League against St. Joseph's of Gibraltar at 6. And the Cork side Ringmahon Rangers have been banned from playing in the FAI Cup for 5 years. They've also been hit with a €5,000 fine, having withdrawn from their upcoming second round tie with Bohemians. The women's semi-finals are the focal point at Wimbledon. They're into a deciding set, and indeed they're into a tiebreak in the first of the semi-finals. Carolina Mushkova against Coco Gauff. Mushkova won the first 6-2. Gauff won the second 6-1. And they're into a tiebreak, which stands at 6 points all in the decider. Following this will be the meeting of Marta Kostyuk and Linda Nosterkova. While today's sixth stage of the Tour de France is in the Pyrenees, Norway's Torsten train, the man to catch in yellow, defending champion today, Pogacar, is running fourth. I'm Siobhan Madigan, that's RTE Sport here on 2FM.
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9: Entertainment News.
0: 5 past 4. Tall man Tommy, what's going on?
16: I know you're here fixing my mics for me, making sure everyone can hear me. I'm hearing some very exciting news.
0: Go on.
16: We have finally got some movement on the Britney Spears biopic that's supposed to be coming out. So the film is going to be based on her book that came out in 2023. It sold over like 1 million copies in its first week. Everyone was obviously very obsessed with it. Last year they announced that John Chu, who directed the Wicked movies, was going to be directing it.
1: He's done Step Up as well.
16: Yes,
1: he's brilliant.
16: So he's very like dance heavy. Yes.
0: Not Step Up.
1: I know.
16: Yeah, well, you know, it's Britney. It's dancing. We want someone who can direct all the dancing.
0: Yeah.
16: And then this week it was just recently, it was just announced that Liz Merriweather, who is most famous for creating New Girl, do you remember that Zooey Deschanel show?
0: Yeah.
16: Is going to be writing it. So she also did The Dropout, the Amanda Seyfried one, and The Dying for Sex, which was Michelle Williams and Jenny Slate. Anyone watch that on Disney Plus last year? It was very good.
1: What's that one called?
16: Dying for Sex?
1: No.
16: Michelle Williams is dying of cancer and she was going out dating people. It's very good. It's based on a book. It's amazing. She adapted. It's very good. But she is going to be writing a Britney biopic. So it had kind of stalled for a while, and I think obviously everyone thought they had announced it. There was a lot of fanfare around the book. Was it ever actually going to happen? There'd been no real movement on it over the last while. But now that we've got a writer on it, the next stage is casting. So that's what we're moving forward. Addison Rae has kind of half thrown her name in the mix.
1: To play Britney.
0: Sorry, this is every millennial's dream.
16: She has been out sort of being pictured reading the book. She's been making it very obvious. She's been commenting on the Instagram. She's been making it
1: very clear. Easter eggs.
16: Yeah.
1: Maybe if they haven't asked her,
16: she's fighting for the role. She's out here campaigning.
0: It's like me trying to do Dancing with the Stars.
16: It's exactly the same as that.
0: And look what happened.
16: Yeah. But yeah, so casting is the next big thing. So we'll see who it is. Personally, I'm kind of hoping for an unknown. Mm-hmm. I don't think we need to see Addison. I'm sure she can do the dancing. I'm not sure she can do the acting.
1: No.
16: But I think let's go brand new.
1: Because it would
16: fresh
1: make
16: face.
1: Them a star.
16: Yeah.
1: But also, I totally get that as well, because it needs to be
0: totally blank. I don't want to be looking at this person and going,
16: that's
0: I know
16: not
0: everything
16: Britney.
0: About your life.
16: Yes.
0: The same way the new casting for Bond.
16: Yes, you know, exactly. It's the exact same thing. Britney Spears is basically James Bond. I think that's what we're saying.
0: Pretty much. Okay, yes. Fantastic. You're here first. Thanks, Tommy.
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19: 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The countdown to post-work messing has started.

0: and Kat Laura. It's time for this.
1: Sorry, I need to apologise as well because I was just watching Helen's Instagram story.
0: Oh, we're bad into that.
1: Back. I can't get enough.
0: We're bad into that. Andrew Dupre.
2: Hello.
1: How are we getting on?
2: Grand, I'm not meant to be here yet.
1: Oh, you're not meant to be here yet.
0: But
1: oh,
0: yeah, you need to be here for our big reveal.
1: Sorry. It's time. Now I understand the Okay, I'm in the room.
0: I'm back in the building. She's back, baby. It is time to reveal who has won Playlist Playoff.
1: Do you want to give your argument again for what you went for?
0: We are obviously Team Charlene. She's just left the villa and this was an ode to her. So my pick was Superstar by Jamelia because Charlene released her own single of Superstar by Jamelia.
1: Fantastic. Yeah. Love it. I went for a firm favourite of Hozier's Jackie and Wilson. Andrew,
0: that's apparently your favourite too.
2: Written about the author.
0: Is it?
2: Yeah.
1: Jacqueline Wilson.
0: Stop.
2: It's not, no.
0: I am too vulnerable. Can we just get to the winner? Let's get a drum roll.
1: Get a drum roll. Come on, Edna. Pull us out of our misery. Who's it going to be?
0: Shout out to Charlene. It's Jamelia.
1: Well done.

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1: Bravo. I can't believe Hosier's track about Jacqueline Wilson didn't make.
0: Guys, I'm far too gullible.
1: Sorry, if anybody's wondering, Andrew DeBrayer, when that song came out first, thought that the lyrics were about Jacqueline Wilson, the author.
2: Yes. And he I was like, why is he singing about an author? I was like, actually, to be fair, those Tracy Beaker books weren't bad, were they?
0: Were great. Oh, they were great.
2: It was on the telly as well.
0: Oh my God.
2: And then it was on the radio. I was like, wow.
0: Yeah.
2: She's really done it all.
0: She really has.
2: Yeah.
1: Full circle. Speaking of, ADP, you're in with those St Andrews Angles today.
2: Yes.
1: What have you brought?
2: So there's
1: he's
2: a sports
1: got paper,
2: story. Pages. This
0: it's
2: is
0: serious, guys.
2: There's no sports story going around, right? A few weeks ago, Leo Cullen, who's been the head coach of Leinster for about 12 years, or will be 12 years by the time he got around to leaving next summer, announced he was going to leave. So all the speculation starts of who's going to be the next Leinster head coach. And there's loads of talk about different Irish coaches here, different Irish coaches there, foreign coaches, all that kind of stuff. But the IRFU performance director, David Humphreys, did an interview during the week, and he's going to be one of the three people that are really driving the search for the new head coach alongside the Leinster CEO and their chief operating officer. They're going to be looking at who's going to do it. And he was asked the question, what about Ronan O'Gara, who has gone on to be a fantastic coach at La Rochelle? Mm-hmm. He's like legitimately one
0: French.
2: Of the best in the world.
0: Yeah, really?
2: He speaks French with,
0: in a Cork
2: with an Irish accent. It's very funny.
0: Brilliant.
2: So he said, look, I'd be open to that. Now, look, Ronan O'Gara has not said he wants this job. I think it's pretty obvious that one day he'd love to manage Ireland, and people are joining the dots. If you go to Leinster, the best team in Ireland with the best resources and the best system, and you're in the Irish system, then the next step is the Irish job. And other coaches have gone from Leinster to Ireland. He hasn't said he wants to do that, but I just thought it was interesting because he is Munster true and true, right?
0: Yeah.
2: When you think back, nowadays there's a lot of players, because Leinster are the best academy, players get through, they can't make the first 15 or even the starting squad, so they go out to the other provinces. So kind of the battle between red and blue and green and white and all that kind of stuff isn't as strong now as maybe as it was. On the pitch, yeah, but players do move around. But back in the day, it was fierce. So if O'Gara did go, I thought it would be like, wow, that's proper amazing, like, to go over there. And like the man that was, when you think of Munster, you think Paul O'Connell, Ronan O'Gara, Peter Stringer, you know what I mean?
0: Yeah.
2: To go over there and do that. So it got us thinking about, you know, different times players went across the divide. Now, soccer is the one that my head went to straight to, because there's some great ones that happened there. So obviously this summer we had, you said it to me upstairs,
0: Katie McCabe
2: went from Arsenal to Chelsea.
0: Huge
2: fans, and soccer fans do not like it when you go and join the opposition team. So I've had a look at some ones from over the years that have really stuck out to me. So the biggest one, I suppose, and the one that was so kind of fraught and everything with the fans, was Luis Figo. He was the best player in the world in the year 2000. He won the Ballon d'Or in 2000. He was playing for Barcelona. He was there 5 years. He won pretty much everything. And then Real Madrid, their biggest rivals, the two biggest teams in Spain, Real Madrid went, yeah, right, we want him because our plan is going to buy all the best players in the world, and that will work, won't it? So that was the plan. The Galacticos, he had a release clause in his contract for a world record, 62 or 63 million.
0: Oh my,
2: they paid
0: God.
2: That. He came over, and to say the Barcelona fans lost their mind was outrageous. So not only did he win the Ballon d'Or in the year 2000, but that award is given out near the end of the year. So he got it for what he did playing for Barcelona, but won it.

0: it playing for Real Madrid. So they didn't like that. We went back to play his first game in the Camp Nou in Barcelona. Mm-hmm. And Figo usually took corners, but they made the decision to take him off corners so he wasn't as close to the fans as possible.
1: Oh, because the abuse sometimes.
0: The abuse, they threw beer cans, beer bottles, mobile phones, golf balls, lighters, anything they could get. They lobbed it off him. They had traitor, Judas, all that kind of stuff written on the stuff, on the things like that. He got through that game. Barcelona won. Even Campo, a Real Madrid defender, he was saying that that match was outrageous. The atmosphere was so loud, right?
1: Yeah.
0: I think, right, the first one's done. They're over it.
1: Yeah.
0: But he went back for the second one, right? A year later, you think everyone's calm now,
1: this
0: surely.
1: This is a whole 12 months after.
0: Whole 12 months yeah. after. Now, the 100,000 supporters that were in the Camp Nou clearly hadn't gotten over it.
1: Oh, sweet
0: Jesus. So it was the same crap. But this time Figo's decided, yeah, I know, surely he'll be fine. I'll take corners, right? So he's in the corners getting stuff lobbed off him. The referee had to call a halt to it. Like, he's discussing with him, should we just take the players off the pitch? Like, will we just calm this down? One thing he got thrown at him that you will never guess. He got a pig's head thrown at him for being a traitor.
1: No.
0: And just one of those like things where in the coverage you can see it and then it was like pan to the corner. All the players have left pan to the corner just with a pig's head in with all the beer bottles.
1: How did someone get into the stadium with the pig's head in their bag?
0: I've no idea. It's horrific.
1: That's terrible.
0: It's awful. Right? It's terrible. So safe to say, that didn't go very well. He did go on to play 5 years in Madrid, then he went to Milan and then he retired.
1: Did the abuse, like...
0: It subsided, but they still don't like him. Like, maybe
1: that poor man.
0: I wouldn't go to Catalonia if I was him. No, I wish that way. I'd leave it off.
1: Stay away.
0: Another one that's like Chelsea, Arsenal, because there's been a lot of players in recent years doing the switch there because like, footballers like living in London. Mm. This is the basis of it. And if you can live in London, you know, you only have so many Premier League teams you can play for.
1: Yeah.
0: But Ashley Cole, who played for Arsenal.
1: Cheryl Cole's ex-husband.
0: Yes, Ashley Cole of Cheryl fame.
2: Yeah. When you're coming from me and Kat's angle, that's exactly how
0: it is. So he came through the Arsenal Academy and he was like a star playing for them left back. And he says he wanted a new contract and what they offered wasn't good enough. So he went looking around for somewhere else. And Chelsea, who were also in like a Real Madrid Galacticos kind of era with Abramovich, like, we're going to just buy the best. So they went. He got fined from Arsenal because he met Chelsea for a meeting to discuss going there without letting them know. Then eventually his contract ran out and Chelsea signed him. The fans then, the Arsenal fans then dubbed him Cashley Cole, which is funny.
2: That was a really good one though. Cashley Cole, all about the money.
0: And they were literally, he said he went over and basically whenever he played, he just got abused. But the other side of that is that to sweeten the deal, William Gallas from Chelsea went to Arsenal. He went the other way. He actually ended up being the Arsenal captain at one point. But Chelsea fans didn't want him to go because he was fair handy. So the Chelsea board were like, here, look, we had nothing to do with this because he was mad to go, even though he's fair handy. And they said, they put a statement out and it's on the RT website still. I checked it this morning. He said, he said to us that if we don't let him go, he's going to start scoring own goals.
1: He said,
0: I will deliberately make mistakes. I will score own goals if you do not let me go. So he got his way. He got to go over. He then went on. He played for Tottenham then as well. He went all around London. He didn't care about
1: He didn't really care
0: anyone.
1: What side he was on.
0: What side he was on.
2: He was like, this is a job.
1: Yeah.
2: And I'm going to live my life.
0: Dennis Law is a Manchester United legend, right? But he played for Manchester City first. Then he went to Italy for a year. Then he went and played for Manchester United. Then when he left Manchester United, he went back to Manchester City. But the thing with this is, right, that obviously there are two teams that don't like each other. Back in it, nowadays, they're kind of, you know, bigger teams. You know, United is one of the biggest teams in the world and City are winning Everton at the minute. So Arsenal fans say they're not, Andrew, they didn't win anything. They didn't win the league, they didn't win the Champions League. But it's fine. You know what I mean, last while. So basically Dennis Wise is playing Manchester United near the end of the season. United are close to getting relegated. Dennis Wise is playing up front for Manchester City. The ball falls to Dennis Wise on the penalty spot. He does a back heel, which comically goes through the goalkeeper's legs. And he's like, I imagine what was going through the goalkeeper's head is, went through his head. He doesn't celebrate. All the City players celebrate with him, jumping all over him. And then all the fans run onto the pitch, red and blue. And again, it's like, we want to call this off. We don't know what's going on here. It's going to be a riot. What's going on? But eventually the fans, and like the old-timey commentary on YouTube is really funny. And it's just like the City and United fans at one point, after being on the pitch for long enough, they're like, well, we may as well go back to the stand now, let them play football. They all just turn around. and stroll back. So that's another one where someone crossed the divide and actually

0: had a big effect. Now people say, look, United would have been relegated anyway because of results elsewhere, but he didn't know that when he kicked that ball in the net to be fair sat.
1: Yeah.
0: The last one I will leave you with. Declan Rice.
2: Oh, not Declan.
0: He played 3 games for Ireland, senior games. He kissed the badge, he sang the anthem, and then he decided he was English.
2: Oh, no! Jesus.
0: And how did that work out for him? He is in a World Cup quarterfinal,
2: no,
0: to be fair.
2: No, I'm sorry. I feel like I have to erase that part of Declan Rice's history just to still be such a fan of him as an Arsenal player. I can't believe he did that.
3: My uncle is like Arsenal diehard through and through. And he has such disdain at the moment because he's so annoyed at Declan Rice that he's like, how am I hating the club that I've loved my entire life because of him? It's just, it's so sad.
0: It is. But look, I'm sure he's happy with himself.
2: Oh, yeah.
0: And look, he's gone to make loads of money and he's playing in a World Cup Ireland didn't get to. So
3: yeah, why?
0: Why?
3: Yeah.
0: Well, we weren't very good at penalties when it matters. Ryan Manning pulled a jersey and then, you know,
2: this is the whole thing. Okay, okay, let's talk about it.
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6: 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Yeah, some things can't be missed.
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0: That's Gracie Abrams with I Love You, I'm Sorry, right here on 2FM Drive with Laura and Kat. Coming up, we've got more music from Little Mix, AJ Tracy and Femi. We'll also be throwing it back to the Made in Chelsea days. Anish, Toshin, I'm the Nuked.
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4: Hello, Yuri Trinona. 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Shine Darla Sikela will unsee a dentex dot TNT Verica Agus in Iran Erikela. 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Tad Steve Shapriso noch the Kerry Blen a day, Corey Courts and Ungod, at our Aden och Tricha Ocht Blen, Fui Gun Warum Na as Menica, a mean a sound of Fiki Fiki Gad. Wasa, McKaysey, McAlski, Ain Blen Zegus Fi, nor a Hachta and Farshai. 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

0: Alex Warren, Fever Dream, right here on 2FM Drive with Laura and Kat. Laura, it's time for this. Katia's
1: Capsule. Very excited about this today. What have you brought for us?
0: So today, actually, I feel like this music isn't even appropriate for what I've got for you today. Have a listen to this. Oh, yeah. That's better.
1: This is bringing it right back to a simpler time.
0: We're throwing it back because for today's Cat's Capsule, we're talking about Made in Chelsea. If you don't know, Made in Chelsea was a British reality TV show that was iconic. It was on E4. It followed the lives of affluent 20-something-year-old socialites living in Chelsea. Full of dinner parties, breakups, makeups.
1: Gasp, because it came out around the same time as The Only Way is Essex.
0: Yeah.
1: So, and it just was two different sides of the coin.
0: It was like the fancier The Only Way is exactly. Essex. And I feel like you either watched Terry. No, there was actually a Venn diagram gap of people who watched both, but I didn't watch Terry. I watched Made in Chelsea.
1: I loved Terry, but I lived in London at the time.

0: So nice. I used to always on my day off just go walk around Chelsea to see if I could see any of like
1: the Bluebird
0: people. Oh my gosh,
1: the Bluebird
0: so
1: Cafe.
0: Obsessed with it. Like, I couldn't afford anything. But oh my god,
1: it'd just be sightseeing now, and you just remember those iconic like white townhouses with the pillars in front of them. Like it was just made in Chelsea coded. It was honestly UK's answer of the hills, really. You know, the original cast members, which I'm sure a lot of you will remember, Spencer Matthews
0: of Vogue Williams fame.
1: Of Vogue Williams fame. Jamie Lang of Sophie Habu.
0: Oh my god, I love Jamie Lang
1: so
0: much.
1: Is amazing. Binky Belstead, also Millie McIntosh, just to name a few.
0: Sorry. Minnie McIntosh, like absolutely adore her, but she went on to marry Professor Green and then ended up with Hugo again. Anyways, I'll let you take it over.
1: I know there are so many. I love that you're excited about this because there are so many. We are going to talk about our top three favourite Made in Chelsea moments. The first one has to do with the queen, one of the queens of Made in Chelsea, Lucy Watson. I just loved how she was so unfazed by everyone. She came in strong. She was like a hard exterior, but like a lover girl at heart, because she then ended up leaving Made in Chelsea, married James Dunmore, had a baby, all that stuff. But anyway, this was an iconic moment in season 4. This one-liner became an MIC Hall of Fame moment. So have a listen to this right here.
2: Why is everyone getting up in my grill?
3: No one's getting in your grill. Like, listen, I'm back in your corner.
2: What? I don't understand why everyone's fighting for you.
4: I don't think anyone's getting up in your grill.
1: Who says that? Oh, it's so good. Why is everyone getting up on my grill? So, just a background story for this line. Lucy had recently...
0: It's how
1: it's so funny. Why is everybody getting up on my grill? So, Lucy had recently been dating Jamie Lang and she kind of rejected his attempts to, like, date her properly. And she moved on quite quickly to Andy Jordan, who then had... a very interesting time in MIC. But this kind of sparked the whole like love triangle between Lucy, Jamie and Andy, sparked a fiery conversation at one of their very famous dinner parties. And this was with Rosie Fortescue and Millie McIntosh. And she basically shut them down with this line. Let's just hear it one more time.
2: Why is everyone getting up in my grill?
1: Oh, so good.
0: You know when you say MIC for Made in Chelsea, it sounds like it's some like MI6. Like it's this big...
1: MI6
0: huge like investigation show.
1: I know it was so good. Do you remember on Twitter at the time it had the Keep Calm logo for Made in Chelsea? It was just when Twitter was gold. It was so good
0: before it was a toxic cesspit.
1: Okay, we're gonna move on to one of my second favourite moments in Made in Chelsea. So it obviously showed a lot of messy stages of people's relationships. There was a lot of it, but the saga between Sam Thompson and Zara McDermott is one we all remember. So Zara McDermott, I really shouldn't laugh about this. Zara had cheated on Sam when she was on X Factor Celebrities back in 2019. She had an affair with a music executive and it all got back to Sam, and bless him, he tried to make it work. Both of them really tried to make it work. He had just had a lot of noise in his ear from his lads, and eventually it came to a close in the park with a very emotional scene. Have a listen to this.
2: I just want you to forgive me.
5: I see absolutely no way, because how can there ever be a way? I can't even trust this.
2: No, stop! Please stop, Lee. Please,
5: Lee. It's just for me. I can't do it.
2: You can. You can, Sam.
1: Oh my god. I recently,
0: for anyone who hasn't watched the show, I think they think this is absolutely crazy.
1: Guys, if you're just joining, right, you're listening to Informed Drive. We're talking about Cat's Capsule and we're doing it on Made in Chelsea in the most iconic moments. You just heard Zara McDermott's voice. You can, Sam. I had a bit of a pizza night on Sunday.
0: Yeah.
1: I was talking to you about it, and my friend brought over his friend over from the UK, and like randomly we just got into this conversation about, oh, did you grow up watching like Made in Chelsea? Immediately, I'd only met this girl. We both in sync just said, you can, Sam. Oh, what a moment.
0: Okay. Sam had some great moments as well. There was the other one where to Jamie Lang, he just goes, why don't you go marry the girl anyway? And then he played that at Jamie's wedding to Sophie Habu. I was like, this is excellent.
1: It was so good because obviously Sam was dating Sophie Habu before she'd met Jamie. So many love triangles in this. That's why it was so good. Okay, the last and final favourite moment I have is the iconic Made in Chelsea bridge scene.

0: If you know, you know. So obviously we spoke about Spencer Matthews of Vogue Williams' fame.
1: Of Vogue Williams' fame, yes.
0: Spencer Matthews was like the perfect reality TV villain.
1: And he played that role so well.
0: He played it well. I feel like he knew going in season one, okay, this is how I'm perceived and I'm going to do a great job at it. So he had dated a few of the main cast girls, but he was in a relationship with Louise Thompson for a while. So, and he would bring all of his girlfriends to the specific bridge in London. It's actually the Putney Bridge in London, where he would break up with them. And they knew it was coming, God bless them.
1: You know my theory that men love proposing on mountains?
0: Yes.
1: Breaking up on bridges.
0: So dramatic.
1: So dramatic.
0: So dramatic. Have a listen to this.
2: Guess what? It's f***ing hard to respect you when you allow me to cheat on you. I'm going to go home after this and cry your f***ing eyes out. And I hope you do.
3: You know what? This is f***ing the biggest relief.
2: Good.
0: Spencer Matthews, how dare you? How dare you? Now, just thankfully, he's done a full circle because he is now one of the loveliest guys you could ever meet.
1: Well, also, he's just exactly who he is. But even in these moments, he's come out in interviews so many times and said, like, I was there for one job and one job only.
0: Yeah.
1: Like, you needed airtime. I was going to give it to you. I was going to get it. I was going to do the best possible scenario. But the bridge scenes all the time, I was like, oh, not again. Why are they meeting him at the bridge?
0: I know.
1: They know what's about to happen.
0: But I feel like this bridge has now become a landmark now. If you ever have like seen photos of people visiting London that grew up with as a Made in Chelsea fan, they take photos on the Spencer Matthews' bridge. But it was just so, so funny. Guys, if you grew up watching Made in Chelsea, or maybe Towie, I don't know, your favourite reality TV moment out of Made in Chelsea, text us in 51552 0871879200. But now it's time for Zara Larsson. This is On My Love featuring David Guetta.

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9: At number 5, this is an absolute travesty that this is only number 5, the Twister. At number 4, the Loop de Loop.
8: Wow.
9: Mm-hmm. At number 3, the Ice Burger. At number 2, it's the 99. It hasn't got the top spot. At number 1, Roz, do you know what is Ireland's favourite ice cream?
8: But we haven't mentioned a brunch yet.
9: It's the brunch.
8: Yes! 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

0: Bruno Mars, that is the Austin Mills remix of It Just Might right here on 2FM Drive. Now, it's time for this. The remix. You okay there? I just want to make sure that you had them on.
1: Just two booby traps at once.
0: Fantastic. We've also held Andrew Dupuy hostage in the studio right now. He came in very briefly for a moment, accidentally said something about Love Island. I said, sit.
2: Yeah, I can't leave now.
0: No, you can't.
1: He's pretending he's not there, but you are here.
2: Yeah,
1: he's
2: here.
0: Don't make eye contact with me. Well, it's great to have the president of Booby Trap Bingo present while we explain the rules.
1: Yes.
0: That's exactly what we're going to do right now. But before we get to that, let me tell you about the prize that we've got this week, because you've got the highest score tomorrow. You're going to win yourself a 2-night stay in a Lakeview room at the renowned Hudson Bay Hotel. Now, as well as those stunning views over the Hudson Bay, you're going to enjoy breakfast on both mornings and dinner on an evening of your choice. It is located on the shores of Loch Ree, just 5 minutes from Athlone. 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
1: Sounds like a dream. But what is the game to win that prize, you asked? Well, it is called Booby Trap Bingo. It's a good old-fashioned game of Jeopardy. Here is how it works, guys. We have got 20 clips in front of us. All you need to do is pick a number between 1 and 20. You're then going to hear a piece of a song, and you have to either give us the name of the artist or the name of the song. You do that, you get yourself a point on the board. But if you get it wrong,
0: Doesn't matter.
1: We don't do anything to you if you get it wrong. We just move on to the next clip. You don't get penalised for the wrong answer. You can stay going for as long as you like. But if you land on one of these fellas,
0: desperate.
1: Yeah, you don't want to hear that. You lose it all.
0: You lose
1: it's gone.
0: It all.
1: Yeah.
0: There's two of those booby traps hidden in there. Andrew, where did you put them today?
2: They're between 1 and 20, but 1 and 20 are also included, so it could be anywhere.
1: Oh, he's too slick with it. We thought maybe we'd get a clue for you guys out of ADP, but nah.
0: Actually, he accidentally told us. Yeah. He just scrambled for everything. Oh. Kira, our friend Kira, oh. Our good friend Kira.
1: Legend.
0: In West Cork, who's probably still painting the fence. She played with us yesterday and she got a score of 3, so we need to beat that. But what is the theme, Kat?
1: Our theme is colours. Beautiful, wholesome theme. It's colours.
0: Kat lights up every time she says it.
1: I just enjoy the themes. I really do. And I feel like you guys do. But if you think if you have what it takes to get the highest score, beat Kira's score of 3 and get the highest score by the end of the week and win that prize, then text the word bingo followed by your name to 51552 or WhatsApp us on 087 187 9200 and we could be calling you back.

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1: Laura, what's coming up next?
0: Well, coming up, we've got another round of Baby Chat Bingo. We are trying to see if any of you can knock Kira off that top spot of three. We also will be finding out who's... Why am I so nervous about this? Who is going to be going through to the semi-finals in our World Cup of Bangers? It's the first of our quarterfinals. We have got Haiti up against Mexico. We will give you a reminder of that. But right now, it's time to go to a quick ad break. Over to the newsroom, over to sports, and then back to us.
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16: It's 5 o'clock. I'm Jan O'Connell. Oil prices have risen to their highest level in over 2 weeks, driven by the renewed conflict in the Middle East. As a result, forecourt retailers here have warned that the price of diesel at the pumps will likely rise by around 10 cent per litre in the coming days. Here's our consumer affairs correspondent, Angus Cox.
17: Oil had fallen below $70 a barrel only last week, but it's gone back up off the back of America's latest tit-for-tat strikes with Iran. And the effect will likely be felt at fuel pumps here very soon. Forecourt retailers say they expect diesel prices to rise by around 10 cent per litre by the weekend. The Convenience Stores and News Agents Association said the wholesale price of diesel delivered to forecourts today was 8 cent plus VAT, higher than yesterday's deliveries. This could see diesel prices rise from roughly €1.70 to above €1.80 per litre in many locations. Meanwhile, the price of wholesale petrol delivered today is up by around 2 cent per litre, which should also feed through to pump prices for motorists in the coming days.
16: Carly now believe that a man they want to speak to in connection with the murder of a 43-year-old woman in Kerry earlier this week has fled the country. Jamie Carney, the mother of a teenage girl, was found dead at her home in Killarney on Tuesday. There's been widespread condemnation after a replica of a mosque was placed on a loyalist bonfire in County Tyrone. The fire at Moy Gashel near Dungannon is due to be lit tomorrow night. The PSNI has been urged to intervene. The hot weather is due to continue. Met Erin's issued a status yellow high temperature warning for almost half the country for the weekend. The warning comes into effect for parts of the east, southeast and midlands from 1 o'clock tomorrow afternoon until Sunday morning. These people have been taking full advantage at the beach in Bray in County Wicklow.
18: We're out for our sunrise swim this morning at 5 o'clock. It's great, the bit of weather and seeing everyone out. And a lot more people are swimming earlier because of the heat.
19: Oh, I'm a daily dipper every morning. This week now there's definitely a lot more people down swimming and that. We don't get it too often, do we? So like when we're spoiled, we might as well take full advantage of it. And you know, this is a coastal town, so you might as well utilise the sea. Well, you only have to look at the car park there, it's hard to get a space.
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16: Sunny spells and scattered cloud this evening, staying warm and mild overnight with lowest temperatures of 13 to 17 degrees.
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21: Back-to-back Masters champion Rory McIlroy is tied for the lead in day one of the Scottish Open at the Renaissance Club. He carded a run of 65. He joins Tom Kim, Bernd Wiesberger and Patrick Cantlay in the clubhouse on 5 under par. Tom McKibben has turned in 2 under through 14. Shane Lowry finished on double bogey-bogey finish and is 1 over par. Patrick Harrington shot a 74 and is back on 4 over. Coco Gauff was beaten by Karolina Muchova in the women's semi-final, the first of them at Wimbledon this afternoon. The third set decided on a 12-10 tiebreak. The other semi-final just underway in the last while, and it is Kostuk who leads Noskova there. It's just actually now got two games all in that one. Stage 6 of the Tour de France won by Tadej Pogacar, with Jonas Vingegaard in second and Isaac Del Toro in third place. The win was good enough for Pogacar to reclaim the race leader's yellow jersey. Four newcomers in the Ireland match day 23 to face Japan in the Nations Cup on Saturday. Sean Jansen, the Connacht number 8, the only debutant on the starting team. His provincial teammates Billy Bone and Sam Illo make their debuts off the bench, as will the Ulster back row Bryn Ward. Tadhg Byrne captains the team. The Munster Senior League side Ringmahon Rangers have been banned from the FA Cup for 5 years and fined £5,000 after withdrawing from their upcoming second on tie with Bohemians. The FIFA World Cup quarterfinal action kicks off in Boston tonight. France taking on Morocco. Kick-off 9 o'clock. It's live on RTE television and the RTE player. In the Europa League qualifying round, first leg Derry City are in Bulgaria to play CSKA Sofia from 7. From 6 in Delamont Park, Bohemians begin at home in the Conference League against St. Joseph's of Gibraltar. I'm Michael Corkin. For more sport, download the RTE News app or log on at rte.ie.
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2: 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The perfect treat for that. Is it home time yet? Kind of messing.

0: Rosie and Chris Lorenzo, that is Invisible, right here on 2FM Drive. It has just gone 9 minutes past five, and it is time to remind you about this.
1: The World Cup.
2: Hello.
1: Oh.
2: Here we go.
1: Bangers.
3: Oh, yeah, baby. Things are really starting to heat up in our World Cup of Bangers competition. We have our very first quarterfinal match today. Yes, the quarterfinal match. And it is against Mexico and Haiti. Representing Mexico, Laura is
0: so
3: your favorite.
0: Stressed.

0: to get through from our round of 32 down to 16 into the quarterfinals. Here we are.
1: Mexico has been quite successful.
0: Quite successful.
1: Yeah.
0: If you want to hear that in your radio before 6 o'clock, then all you need to do is text Mexico to 087-187-9200. They are facing off against Haiti.

0: this, guys, a particularly hard quarterfinal match for Laura today. You guys have to make the decision.
1: Well, you have to make a decision every day. Let's be real.
0: I just have an
1: existential crisis about it. And Kat's like chilling, being like, whatever.
0: Yeah.
1: Not really that competitive. It's fine.
0: Well, if it's Charmaine.

0: Our very own Femi featuring the Kid Laroi, and that is Noble right here on 2FM Drive. 14 minutes past five. Katie and Mia, It's time for this. It is time for our game Booby Trap Bingo. We have got a two-night stay up for grabs in a Lakeview room at the renowned Hudson Bay Hotel. And on the line playing with us today, we've got Niamh. How are you getting on, Niamh?
1: I'm good. How are you?
0: Very, very well.
2: You sound very calm and collected, which I love.
0: Yeah.
1: No, I'm stressed.
0: No, don't be stressed.
1: Yeah, yeah. Inside, stressed.
0: Yeah. Niamh, will I stress you out again when I ask you where you're from?
1: Oh, no. Yeah, well, I'm originally from, like, near Tittle Park. So it's technically Meath, but it's on the border of Dublin. I like to change it up.
0: Okay, so does it totally depend who's asking you?
1: Yeah.
0: Right, well, put it this way.
1: Totally, most times.
0: I'm a Galway woman. I have a Dove sitting across from me, but she's also married to a Meath man.
2: So yeah, we're all here for the Meath mentions.
1: Yeah.
0: Let's go with that.
1: At the weekend. And then after that, we'll say if it is Meath.
2: I love it.
0: But hang on. The best part is, you're not living in Dublin or Meath. Where are you living?
1: No. Living in Wexford. Yeah.
0: No.
2: And can I ask Niamh, where are you? You're working in Wexford or you're working in Dublin?
1: Yeah, no, I'm working in Wexford, so I moved in here with my husband like last year, and we're just by the house down here, so settling in Wexford is the...
0: Very exciting.
1: Well, lovely. Yeah.
0: Very, very exciting. Well, congrats. Sorry, did you say you're trying to buy a house or you've bought a house?
1: We bought a house.
0: Congrats.
1: It's like a new build, so it's just getting there. Well, thanks.
0: Amazing. That's such an achievement.
1: I know, but
0: it's huge and it's very exciting and it's a great time. And I'd say you're absolutely gagging to get into it now.
1: Yeah, can't wait. It's just like on the edge of my feet.
2: Are you into the bit of like interior designs and have you got a Pinterest board, all of that stuff?
0: This is so cat.
1: No, I'm horrible at that. No.
0: Oh my gosh. Here, listen. Oh, yeah. You're more

0: My side need.
1: Listen, I can send you any picture of where you want.
0: Yeah. Yeah. Just catalogue to do for free.
2: Yeah. Like any, whatever you can give me, I'll take it.
1: All right, Niamh, well, we go through some of the rules of this game. I'm sure you're very familiar with it, but we'll have a little crack at the rules. We've got 20 clips in front of us. All you need to do is pick a number between 1 and 20. You're then going to hear a piece of a song, and you have to either give us the name of the artist or the name of the song. And if you do that, you get yourself a point on the board. And if you can't, it actually doesn't matter. We just move on. We like to keep it pushing. So, if you get a score on the board, you can decide to bank it at any point, but you have to score above 3. That is the score on our board right now. It was set with Kira yesterday. So you have to get to 3 or above, and then you can decide if you want to bank or if you want to keep going. And it hopefully will be enough to be the highest score by the end of the week. So if you land on one of these guys, Kira, let me find him now. Where is he? There we go.
3: Do you know what? It's actually a great sign she can't find it. Hopefully you won't be able to find him either, Kira.
1: Yes. We hope you have a lot of luck with this game. But if you land on one of those booby traps, you are out. Now, our theme this week is colours. It's a great old theme. You're going to have a lot of fun with it. And remember, all you have to do is give us the name of the artist or the name of the song. And we have to accept your first answer and get it before the klaxon goes off.
3: That okay?
2: Yep. You know,
3: it feels like a lot to digest. It's really not, Niamh. We'll be screaming at you the whole way through it, okay?
1: We'll be hyping you up.
3: We've got your back, that is for sure. As Kat said, there are 20 clips. They're all something to do with colours. So that's the theme that we've got going on this week. Don't let that get in your head. That is just something to help you along the way, okay?
2: All right.
3: Okay, good woman. Would you like to give us your very first number?
2: Sure, let's go for 2.
3: Okay, fantastic. Have a listen to this. Name of the artist or the name of the song. Here we go, Niamh. Best of luck.
0: Oh, for the love of sweet Jesus. You've got to be messing me. You've got to be messing me.
3: Niamh?
2: Yes.
3: I actually don't even know what to say.
0: This never happens.
3: No, it does. Quite often.
0: It hasn't happened in a really, really long time.
3: Kat's got recency bias at the minute, so she's just very much like, oh, we're having a great time in this game.
0: Niamh,
3: you'll have to come on and play with us again later on in the year.
0: Didn't even get a word in, Niamh.
3: Like, we'll never know. You could be absolutely unbelievable at this game or crap. So you'll have to come back and
2: say. Might have been a godsend.
3: I don't think so. I absolutely do not think so. Niamh, best of luck with the new house. Get on to Kat now. She'll design the whole thing for you.
2: Yeah. I really hope so. I'll be on to you about the Pinterest board.
1: Any Pinterest board, and I'll send it to you. Niamh, one question. Do you like a bit of amble? Mm-hmm.
2: Actually, they're really good. I quite like them.
1: I'll play with Amble for you.
2: Yeah.
3: Sorry.
2: Thanks so much.
3: Before we get there, Kira's after texting in. Kira, who's on 3 from yesterday, she said, I'm at home, evil laughing. That's right. And as we learned yesterday, it's after 5 o'clock. Kira is an adult. She's a beer in hand. She's painting that fence in West Cork.
1: Get naughty now. Get naughty. Listen, Niamh, best of luck. We'll play some Amble for you. Have an amazing evening.
2: Bye. Thank you. Bye.

0: It is. I'll say 7.5.
1: More than once and less than 1,000 times. I love it.
2: Yeah. I love it, I love it, I love it. I
1: really love it. What were we talking about earlier on?
2: We were talking about stressful situations you've been in public. There's been a lot. I talked about my parallel parking scenario. That was very stressful. I had an audience of 3 people watching me parallel park miserably. I had to call the PT that I had at the time and he got into my car and parked my car for me because I crumbled under pressure. But we've been getting a lot of your texts in, a lot of your voice notes in on 51552 and 087-187-9200. They're very good. They're very good.
1: Do we have a little voice note there?
2: Have a listen to this, guys.
3: I dropped my kids to school this morning. I must have left my house key on the roof of the car. And driving, it obviously slid off. So I'm now driving the roads. Trying to see, can I see it? The distance between our house and the crash that I go to furthest is like 30 kilometres. So it could literally be anywhere along the way, so any bit of chewing gum, I'm like, is that it? No, it's not. So yeah, it's sent to Paris, still haven't found the house key, on my way to collect the kids. The joys of being a stressed out parent.
1: Oh my god, that is somebody who is currently in a very, very stressful situation.
2: Situation. Please pray to St. Anthony. Do everything you can. We are sending you all the good vibes. All the good vibes.
1: The good vibes is absolutely correct. And we've got another text in here that says, my husband and my friends went down to Clare for a celebration and the next day we took a boat out to the islands. Now, I was very hungover and I was feeling very unwell, but I thought I'd improve as the day went on. I did not improve. On the boat back, we stopped via the cliffs of Moher. It was misty rain and unsettled seas. You're very poetic in this. The next sentence says, I started vomiting and was vomiting so violently I started to wet myself. We were at the cliffs with the voiceover giving the history and all of these lovely Chinese tourists were trying to take pictures with me retching in the background. Imagine we got back to mainland. My husband had to carry a bag of my vomit off the boat while also helping me. I was soaking wet from rain and other things. I was just bawling, crying.
2: Oh no.
1: I can't.
2: That is just a boss disaster right there.
1: Oh, it's 187-9200 if you can top that. Oh, no, though, it's Olivia Dean.

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0: 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Dermot Kennedy, live at Aviva Stadium this Saturday and Sunday. You got that power over me. With special guests Amble and Aaron Rowe. I know it's not an island. Final tickets just released. Don't miss Dermot Kennedy, live at Aviva Stadium this Saturday and Sunday. Final tickets just released.
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6: It's 2FM Drive with Laura and Kat. Now, still to come on the show, we've got music on the way from Sonny Federa and some Coldplay in there. Plus, we'll be going through some more of your traumatic stories. And we will have the winner of our World Cup of Bangers. But right now, it is just coming up on 5:30. It's time to head over to the newsroom for the headlines.
7: Oil prices have risen to their highest level in over 2 weeks, driven by the renewed conflict in the Middle East. As a result, forecourt retailers are warning the price of diesel at the pumps will likely rise by around 10 cents per litre in the coming days. Gardaí now believe a man they want to speak to in connection with the murder of a 43-year-old woman in Kerry earlier this week has fled the country. And the hot weather is due to continue. Met Aaron has issued a status yellow high temperature warning for almost half the country for the weekend. That's it for now. News in full at 6.
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1: We were reading out a text a couple of moments ago about a poor woman who had the most traumatic time of her life in Clare, of all places. She went on her holidays with her friends and her husband, ended up puking herself all over the boat, puking all over herself, puking into a bag,
0: wetting herself,
1: which she willingly told us.
0: Yes.
1: Kat, she's after texting in to give us an update about what her husband said.
0: What did he say?
1: He said, watching me in labour and give birth wasn't as traumatising as that boat trip. Oh my God.
0: So I do think every husband or partner has to see their other half go through them being like sick.
1: The worst of the worst.
0: Oh yeah, like the vomiting bug, everything ends. Messy. It's a different kind of training.
1: That's when you know you're in love.
0: Yeah.
1: That's when you know. I was telling you off air about, I've told it on my Instagram notes, but when we went to Italy like 4 years ago and we got this boat, I'm going to give the very condensed version of it. Basically, we were stranded out at sea. We should never have been allowed to get this boat.
0: Wait, can you add that you and Brian were driving the boat?
1: Yeah, because they said it's like driving a bumper car, you'd be fine. He's like, it's like glass.
0: I can't believe that.
1: Super yachts. Jeff Bezos, super yacht beside us. And it was a case of you bump it, you buy it. So me and Brian were like, don't bump into anything. Because we'd spent all of our money on this. So he was going back to America, it was our anniversary, we thought we were really romantic. With €350, we'd nothing left to give. And we kept going, are you having a good time? Yeah, I'm having a great time. Are you having a good time? We went to the island of Capri. They wouldn't let us on. We were too poor. They said, no, not these scraps around here.
0: You're trying to go to the harbour and park your boat.
1: Just need to stand on dry land. I would like some lunch. No, too poor. Off you go. So anyways, basically we were stranded out at sea. I text the guys to come and get us. I was stuck in this fetal position because it was the only position where I thought I'm not going to get sick. And I was getting sunburned within an inch of my life. I was so seasick. I was so hungover. Everything was going my way. Not going my way. And then next thing I went, oh no, it's coming. Which Brian thought I meant the guys are coming to save us. And instead what I actually meant was me vomiting off the side of the boat.
0: No.
1: Tell me why this man's initial reaction was to start the boat and start going in circles.
0: Spread the vomit around the sea.
1: He thought that it would have been a fantastic idea that I wouldn't want to look at my vomit in front of me, that would make me more sick. Instead, he was making me more seasick. So we were just covered in this sea of little vomit and all these little fishies coming up to you.
0: Oh, no, Laura, stop.
1: Yeah, so anyways, won't be doing that again.
0: No, we won't. But what we will be doing
1: is
0: this.
2: The World Cup.
3: Hello.
2: Oh.
3: Here we go.
2: Banger.
1: Edna, I'm really...

0: Sorry, I'm back in the room. I forgot that we have an actual job to do.
1: We do.
0: Cass, we what do. Have we got?
1: It is our very first quarterfinal match today. It's Mexico against Haiti in the World Cup of Bangers. Representing Mexico, we have got La Bamba.

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1: I've spent too much time out in the sun. You're on really my holidays.
0: You really have.
1: Up against Mexico, we've got Haiti.

0: It is up to you who is going to qualify out of the quarterfinals, who is going to win this match. Is it going to be Mexico with La Bamba? If you would like Mexico to win, you're going to text Mexico to 087-187-9200. If you want Haiti to win, you're going to text Haiti to 087-187-9200. It's up to you. 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

0: Sonny Federa, Libianca, Let Me Be In Your Arms right here on 2FM Drive with Laura and Cass. We are with you until 6, but after that, the man, the myth, the legend, Beto Da Silva is with you with the new music show from 6 to 9. Beto, what's up?
1: I'm good. Happy Thursday. Almost forgot what day it was.
2: Love and peace, peace and love.
1: Oh my God. Come on now. Don't be breaking that one out.
0: I was saying to Laura, like, it feels like a Friday.
1: It does, doesn't it?
0: I think we're just in a giddy good mood.
1: I woke up this morning. I was like, it might be even Friday. I'm not too sure.
0: Tell them what you said about us being on holiday.
2: Oh, sorry, Kat goes, feels like we're on holiday. And I was like, we're so close to being on holiday. She said, what do you mean? I was like, we're on holidays on Saturday. And she went, that's just the weekend.
0: That's just a regular day.
2: I was like, but we're off. And I was like, we're not going to be, that's a holiday. We're not going to be doing it. I'm so excited.
0: In the words of a workaholic, Saturday is a holiday.
1: I can tell, love it.
2: Because the sun is going to be shining.
0: Yes.
2: Got no plans on the horizon. It's going to be unbelievable. And Fridays are my favorite day of the week.
0: I know.
2: We run amok.
0: Yeah.
2: You get to do this all over again tomorrow.
0: That's when Edna just goes, none of my business. I am not minding you on a Friday. Off you go. How about it?
2: Beto,
1: yes,
2: what's crack? What's going on with the show?
1: Lots of new music. I'm really looking forward to it. Getting close to New Music Friday, your favorite day of the week. Sun is out. We're going to continue on trying to make a nice little soundtrack for people.
2: Tunes.
1: But we've got some new music, some new tunes, new rhythms, new singles. There's one in particular that I brought in that I've been kind of saving for kind of today. And it's from my one and only Maverick Sabre, one of my favorite singers, favorite producers, songwriters. The guy is just amazing.
0: He's brilliant.
1: Absolutely.
0: He's got Irish connections, or is
1: he indeed.
0: Irish?
1: Yeah, he's from New Ross, I believe.
0: Yeah, from Wexford.
1: So we had him on the show, actually. I want to say as well, maybe last year, 2 years before, on the 2FM Takeover. Mm-hmm. Amazing guy. I just loved having the conversation with him. He had an album at the time, and now he has a brand new single. And this one's right here. This one is called 11. Darling.

0: bad into wedding buzz at the minute. Someone did their first dance to Maverick's "Avery, I Need." I was like, glorious, because it just starts off with "I need," and then it breaks out. Everyone knows the words.
1: Yeah.
0: It's perfect.
1: It's beautiful.
2: And
1: man,
2: he just has one of those voices, like it really suits any beat. It's like melted chocolate.
1: Melted chocolate. Did you hear?
0: Oh, she is.
2: Heard it here first.
0: Her poetry feels
2: heard
0: today.
2: Here first.
0: She cannot.
1: You know,
0: stop
1: I'm gonna
0: herself.
1: Use that next time. Melted chocolate. That's a nice one. Right?
2: Now, does Maverick Sabre have an upcoming album?
1: Listen, I can't tell you too much because they've been sending me some information, but I'm gatekeeping. And I don't like gatekeeping, but I just want to say, keep your eyes peeled, make sure your ears are open.
0: That means yes.
1: it doesn't mean yes or no, it just means just listen.
0: No, it doesn't mean yes or no, it means listen to the new music show.
1: Oh,
0: get
1: there
0: it.
1: You go.
2: Oh,
1: that's
2: yes.
1: Right.
2: Thanks.

0: It's time for this.
1: The World Cup.
2: Hello.
1: Oh.
2: Here we go.
1: Bangers.
0: Do you want to tell everybody what you just asked producer Edna and Andrew for?
3: I asked for a World Cup of banger winger.
0: Yeah, she's World Cup mad.
3: I've got my head in the game. I'm all about football. Wingers, left, right, centre, Saka. You know what time it is. It is time to reveal our winner. Our first quarterfinalist match was against Haiti. It was Mexico against Haiti. And Laura, I can reveal Etna has just published the winner of today's match.
0: My nerves are shot. Who is it?
3: Let's get a drum roll. Oh, baby, you're going to be happy. It's Lavanda!
0: Yeah!

0: Cocky kid. Easy to
1: I love him. I love him.
0: There's no one else who can cough at the beginning of a song and for me to go amazing.
1: Bravo.
0: Art. Bravo. Bravo, Cocky kid. Cosh.
1: We've had a lot of fun today.
0: We're on our holidays. Sitting here in flip-flops and pair of shorts, sunburnt within an inch of my life.
1: And we're going to get some more sun the minute this is done. Guys, we're back tomorrow, same time, 3 to 6. What a time.
0: Enjoy the rest of your evening. Stay tuned for Bella De Silva for the next 3 hours of new music. We've got Adam Garcia joining us on the show tomorrow. Another quarterfinalist in the World Cup of Bangers and another playlist playoff for yourself and myself, Kat. And it's Friday. Wheels are off the bus. Hello!
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3: 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It's almost 6 o'clock. The FIFA World Cup meal is now at McDonald's. 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
8: It's 6 o'clock. I'm Jan O'Connell. Driven by the renewed conflict in the Middle East, oil prices have risen to their highest level in over 2 weeks. As a result, forecourt retailers here have warned the price of diesel at the pumps will likely rise by around 10 cent per litre in the coming days. Angus Cox has the details.
9: Oil had fallen below $70 a barrel only last week, but it's gone back up off the back of America's latest tit-for-tat strikes with Iran. And the effect will likely be felt at fuel pumps here very soon.

0: soon. Forecourt retailers say they expect diesel prices to rise by around 10 cent per litre by the weekend. The Convenience Stores and News Agents Association said the wholesale price of diesel delivered to Forecourt today was 8 cent plus VAT, higher than yesterday's deliveries. This could see diesel prices rise from roughly €1.70 to above €1.80 per litre in many locations. Meanwhile, the price of wholesale petrol delivered today is up by around 2 cent per litre, which should also feed through to pump prices for motorists in the coming days.
1: Gardaí believe a man they want to speak to in connection with the murder of a 43-year-old woman in County Kerry earlier this week has fled the country. Jamie Carney, the mother of a teenage girl, was found dead at her home in Killarney on Tuesday. Local groups have been paying tribute to Ms. Carney, saying no words could describe the impact of her loss. Unions have called on the government to use its EU presidency to introduce greater protections for workers following a wave of job losses in the tech sector. Microsoft, Meta, TikTok and Amazon are among the companies that have announced layoffs in recent weeks, with many of the redundancies linked to the increased adoption of AI. The hot weather is due to continue. Met Erin's issued a status yellow high temperature warning for almost half the country for the whole weekend. The warning comes into effect for parts of the east, southeast and midlands from 1 o'clock tomorrow afternoon until Sunday morning. These people have been taking full advantage at the beach in Bray, County Wicklow today.
2: We're out for our sunrise swim this morning at 5 o'clock. It's great, the bit of weather and seeing everyone out, and a lot more people are swimming earlier because of the heat.
3: Oh, I'm a daily dipper every morning. This week now there's definitely a lot more people down swimming and that. We don't get it too often, do we? So like when we're spoiled, we might as well take full advantage of it. And you know, this is a coastal town, so you might as well utilise the sea. It's, well, you only have to look at the car park there. It's hard to get a space.
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1: Sunny spells and warm this evening, staying very mild and humid overnight. Lowest temperatures 14 to 17 degrees.
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7: 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Big love to Kat and Foxy for the last couple of hours here on 2FM. We're moving along with the new music show. 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You're with me until 9 o'clock. Let's lock in.

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0: It absolutely is, and we're moving on with even more. It is the day before New Music Friday, and we've got serious business that we need to attend to. I'm going to make sure I round up all the latest and really the top ones for your personal playlist just before we head into a brand new day with a brand new playlist. 2 hours of new music for tomorrow, but for today, it is 3 hours worth of new music. And in this hour, you're going to hear some music from Aaron Rowe, who's prepping a big weekend ahead, and of course, supporting Dermot Kennedy. Amble are going to be there as well, and I know a lot of you has got tickets, and he's going to be enjoying also. The new one from Rady Pete that was released yesterday is back in the mix for today. We got Morgana, who's prepping a brand new album for the month of September. We got Florence Road, a number one single on Irish radio play that's coming very, very soon. We got She in there. We got the new U2 and plenty more from our rising stars also. Since we are talking about albums, there is another one coming up in the month of September, the 25th of September. Nobody's Coming to Save You. I'm not just talking about the single, but I'm talking about the actual album from Gurriers. It's been 2 years since their debut album came out, which is called Coming and See. We had Dan Hoff here for a 2FM takeover, I believe it was 3 years ago at this point, and we were chatting about all things to do with Gurriers, the beginning of their journey, and we still get to follow them all these years later for that second album. So let's check out the recent single from the album just to get us a little bit ready. 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
2: The third world is not poor. 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

New music from Sorka Richardson, that is Illinois again here on 2FM. Moving along with even more, especially when it comes to Sorka Richardson, it's beginning to look like a bright year for her. Kicked off the year with her first single, which was Grenadine. It was a song that she teased back in Other Voices in December. And for the month of September, I'm talking about the 11th of September, she has a brand new album that's coming out very soon. Draw the Outline is the name of it. Grenadine will be on it, and this brand new single that you just listened to, Illinois, again on the New Music Show. Moving on with some music from Femi, a former rising star who is also having a stellar 2026. Like so many different things that he could have dreamed of, he probably never thought that it would have happened this year, just based off of one song alone. This Noble track is taking off. At the end of December, he released this song. Could have been the start of December. I know it was that month anyway. The song came out. It went viral absolutely everywhere on the planet. Everybody wanted a piece of Femi. They wanted to know who he was, and they finally knew, especially spelling his name, because it can be very, very difficult. He ended up surpassing about 100 million streams on digital streaming platforms, and then he bagged himself a feature with the Kid Laroi. Noble remix is on the way just a little bit, but let me tell you as well, if you are a fan of Femi, especially in the last couple of years, being a part of our rising list, and even before that, I urge you to go ahead and get some tickets to his headliner. It's going to be in the Academy 13th of October, which is going to be a brilliant day for himself. He's going to be celebrating, and I'll definitely be celebrating with them, especially with all y'all. Let's check out a brand new one from himself. It's the remix to Noble with some help from the Kid Laroi.

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1: Part of our rising list for 2026, he goes by the name of Aaron Rowe with Please Don't Hate Me here on 2FM. He's already gearing up for a big weekend as well. For all those who are going to the Aviva Stadium, you know exactly what I'm talking about. You're going to be performing alongside the one and only Dermot Kennedy. He's going to be supporting him alongside Amble as well, former Rising Stars. It's going to be really great, a whole evening of beautiful Irish music, not just on the Saturday, but also on the Sunday as well. So big love to those who got tickets. You're going to enjoy yourself for real. Those 2 days are going to be magical. So it's going to be up from there when it comes to Aaron Rowe. And of course, check out his music as well coming up for hopefully by the end of the 2026 also. There's a whole lot going on. You two are up next with a brand new music, making a comeback for the year. The first half of the year, they came out with Days of Ash back in February. It was about five or six songs, I believe. It was something very, very short. They just had to get it out there. But there was a small announcement that they made saying that there was new music coming on the latter half of the year. And we are here. We've got a couple of months left to go. And they did announce the album. We just don't know the name of it. We don't know the date either. So we're just going to have to sit patiently and wait for it. But we do have one single at least to kind of let us know that there is something coming. Here's new music from U2 with Street of Dreams.

Another play of the recent one from Abby Coulibaly, a former rising star as well, with Sing's looking up before it comes to her 2026. It's another one for her collection of songs with Control right here on the New Music Show. Another person with another one, part of his collection, is Maverick Sabre. We were talking about him and his song when we were on with Cat and Foxy not too long ago. We're teeing up the song as well because he's doing something very special. It's very jazzy indeed, a lot of soul in his voice. So if you're a fan of Maverick Sabre, you kind of know where you're getting at when it comes to him. And there may be something coming up, I'm not too sure. I'm not even going to pretend like I know, or maybe I will. That's a game for me to play. But 2026 is looking really great for all the Maverick Sabre fans. Here's a brand new one, it's called 11.

0: You know her from Lancome, you know her from Oxen as well, but this one right here is her debut solo single, Ready Pete, prepping a whole winter tour as well. But for now, we have the debut solo single, and the album is coming very, very soon. Just wait on the information. Still, I Love Him, a brand new one here on The New Music Show.
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A brand new one from Moyo here on the New Music Show, and he's added another one for 2026 and for all of our playlists as well. Remember My Name, a brand new one from him, and we'll see what else he's got lined up for the month of July, August, September, as the months go by. It's always exciting when you hear Moyo on the playlist. Morgana is about the same also, coming out with even more new music, this time an album announced with it as well. A brand new one's coming out on the 25th of September, something that you definitely have to go invest your time in as well. It's going to be a madness. Got so much going on, but let's tap into this song as well as we prepare for that brand new project. Here's Morgana with Sidekick.

0: I made me lay out with him. You don't wanna know him. Turn me into a Simpson, but it's cool, can't have a kill. In the plan, but I'm not ready.
1: And it things with music from our rising list. This time is from Courtesy. Was a mouth from Shiv on that one. Hickey produced it with Left Right. Comes from his past project, was called Beauty and the Beast. But if you want to go ahead and check out something recent, have a listen to Get a Life from himself, fully produced by Owen. Going back into the brand new hour in a few minutes' time with all things new music, expanding our taste, and all that for you and your personal playlist. Stay locked in. I'll chat to you in a bit.
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10: It's 7 o'clock, I'm Jan O'Connell. Gardaí have said they're satisfied that a man wanted for questioning as part of an investigation into the murder of a 43-year-old woman in County Kerry has fled the country. The body of Jamie Carney was found at her home in Killarney on Tuesday. It's thought that a man who Gardaí have described as being of significant interest has travelled to the Middle East. Detectives have continued to appeal to the public for information. Oil prices have risen to their highest level in over 2 weeks due to renewed conflict in the Middle East. As a result, forecourt retailers here have warned that the price of diesel at the pumps will likely rise by around 10 cent a litre in the coming days. Here's our consumer affairs correspondent, Angus Cox.
11: Oil had fallen below $70 a barrel only last week, but it's gone back up off the back of America's latest tit-for-tat strikes with Iran, and the effect will likely be felt at fuel pumps here very soon. Forecourt retailers say they expect diesel prices to rise by around 10 cent per litre by the weekend. The Convenience Stores and News Agents Association said the wholesale price of diesel delivered to forecourts today was 8 cent plus VAT, higher than yesterday's deliveries. This could see diesel prices rise from roughly €1.70 to above €1.80 per litre in many locations. Meanwhile, the price of wholesale petrol delivered today is up by around 2 cent per litre, which should also feed through to pump prices for motorists in the coming days.
10: In Hungary, an Irish man has been jailed for 14 years for the murder of an American tourist. The 38-year-old Dubliner, who cannot be identified under Hungarian legal restrictions, strangled 31-year-old Mackenzie Michalski, a nurse from Portland, Oregon, in November 2024. The hot weather is due to continue. Met Aaron's issued a status yellow high temperature alert for almost half the country for the weekend. The warning comes into effect for parts of the east, southeast and Midlands from 1 o'clock tomorrow afternoon until Sunday morning.
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10: Sunny spells and scattered cloud this evening, staying very mild and humid overnight. Lowest temperatures 14 to 17 degrees.
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1: You know him from a song called Bad Habits that was back in 2022, but we're talking 2026, and it's all things current when it comes to Steve Lacy. A brand new one with SZA is called Is It Cool? 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
1: Into a brand new hour with all things new music, new rhythms, new singles. We got albums we need to talk about and some gig news we need to fit in between also. Our rising stars, as you can expect, will be on here, including some more from the likes of Beyonce, new one from Ezra Collective in there, Sienna Spyro with her newest album officially out, Georgia Smith with her new album on the way, we got Snow Patrol in there, Monjola, and a lot more to keep you company in this hour. We are talking albums, and there's one that's coming out on the 7th of August, and that is the brand new one from Jungle. Now, it's a little bit of a ways from summer. We're kind of getting towards the end of it when we get to the 7th of August, but we're still giving us some tunes that we can listen to for the rest of the year. You know how they do. They always like to make us feel good, but most importantly, they like to make us dance. The brand new album Sunshine really is going to do just that. And here's a brand new single to add to this playlist. It's called Someday, Somewhere.

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1: 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F*** it. 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

0: Just after entering the seventh month of the year, I think all the Beyonce fans were thinking it might be another year where there's no new music. Well, now you got it. It dropped on the 4th of July, but on the 4th of September, which also happens to be her birthday, she's coming out with the 20-year edition of B-Day, her second album all the way back from 2006. It's a reissue, and that's a new added song that you can actually expect on that album, but you can relive that whole thing all over again. 4th of September is going to be a huge day for all the Queen Bee fans. So, let's get that countdown ready. Morning Dew Dunk right here on The New Music Show. Speaking of new, New Spectrum is up next. Part of a rising list for 2026. If you want to check out 9 other acts on there, they're doing equally amazing things. 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

0: A brand new one from Ezra Collective. It's called Well Organized. Lila AK on that track also. A brand new one. And it's a great collaboration between the two. And I'm so glad that they found each other to make some music like this. Comes from a brand new album, which comes out 18th of September here, Because of Hope. And not only that, but they also have a gig that's coming straight to us as well. It's next year, though, so a bit of a wait. But if you can, grab yourself some tickets for the 5th of March, 2027. Ezra Collective are going to be performing in the 3 Olympia. Going to be some special guests as well. It's not announced yet, but in due time, I'm sure it will. Once again, a brand new one from themselves is called Well Organized, right here on 2FM.
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4: It's racing up the charts and a favourite on the changing table. It's Evie's Ready for Nappy Pants.

Winding it down with some music from Misha and the Bear, part of a rising list for 2026. Another exciting addition as well. That's the latest. It's called I Don't Care, and it's falling off from a later of those singles as well. It's literally starting from January. Bleach was the one before that, and that was just high impact. This one is just about the same as well. It's kind of moving on towards the more experimental side, which is really the majority of their music, but they're really taking it up a notch for this brand new year compared to the years before. So big love to Misha and the Bear. Hopefully we sit down and have the chats real soon. We are talking about rising, but let's head into the past, not too far, maybe about 2 years or so, when it's Khaki Kid. He actually started the year off with amazing music, moving on with collaborations like King Kavna, Khaki Kid on there as well, and now he has a brand new one with Chameleon straight off the back of his EP Girl Bites Dog. Here's Khaki Kid with Easy Does It.

0: If you haven't already, make sure and go and check out her newest album. Happens to be her debut as well. We broke it down on the show on Monday. It's called Visitor. Sienna Spyro, that is Die on This Hill. It's the acoustic version here on the New Music Show.
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The brand new one from Drake, a lot of people are still spinning it. It's from his album Iceman, one out of three albums that people can't stop talking about. The other ones being Habibti and Maid of Honor, all different genres that you can get from Drake because he's a man that can switch it up all the time. Make Them Pay, a brand new one from that album right here on The New Music Show. Georgia Smith is up next, someone that's actually collaborated with Drake many, many times. But for now, it is all about her because when it comes to the 21st of August, her new album is going to be dropping. Her third overall, and we are all excited. What's Done Is Done was the first single from herself for 2026. A couple of soundtracks, other features that she was a part of, but now it's all the solo stuff. This one features Wizkid. It comes from the album What Are The Odds. This song is called Alive.

It was a track that was supposed to be included 2 years ago on Snow Patrol's album, The Forest is a Path. I had the pleasure of chatting to Gary Lightbody all those years ago as well. As we were chatting about the album, a couple of tracks that he spoke about, but he left a couple of them out, and it happened to be this one. It was under the working title Kylie, but decided let's leave it off the album until we can actually get in the studio with her. And you know what? It happened, and they ended up getting the studio together, and Kylie Minogue ended up being part of that track. Snow Patrol and Kylie come together with These Alarms, a brand new one for 2026.

0: We're on over Twit Music with Monjola, M-O-N-J-O-L-A, looking to give us even more new songs for 2026, starting off with this. It's called Wait On Me.
1: Lost myself, or I swear I was losing. 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

0: Last song of the hour before we head into the final hour, and it's only a couple of weeks away until we get the brand new one from the Rolling Stones. 24th of July, we're going to get Foreign Tongues. This is a recent single. It's called Jealous Lover. Go ahead and check out the music video as well. It's really, really fun, and lots more to come as well, hopefully. But this album, oh, it's definitely going to be one for the ages. Really looking forward to it. Very excited. I'll chat to you in just a bit. We're going to take a quick break, and we'll be back with even more music right here on the New Music Show.
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My sins are my savior.

0: I want to say I'm about maybe 7 or 8 full listens into that new Madonna album. I did not think I would like it that much, but I'm going to be very honest with you. I will not lie. That Confessions 2 was banging. It's a brand new one from Madonna. Her newest album is out right now. And that's just one of the picks from the project. My Sins Are My Savior was a mouth from Stromae here on 2FM.
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0: Plenty more to come as well in this final hour. We're going to be getting some songs from Codaline as they have their farewell album and a farewell tour for 2026. It's the last day you'll hear from them, but not before you get some great music as well. Raven Lanae is also in there with her newest single. We've got Amble. We've got Slater in there as well. A big one also, because Slater is performing tonight, probably on stage, as a matter of fact, as we speak. Peggy Goo in there, and we've got some more rising stars to go also. Miles Smith is going to be continuing on with the new music here in this mix in this hour. We broke down his album last week on the Monday, where we were speaking about My Mess, My Heart, My Life. It was his debut album, and it was a big one as well. There's 2 discs, the second disc being some songs that you would have heard already from past EPs as well. But that first disc, oh, there's a lot to talk about with that one, but more so, it is a lot more to listen to. Here's the recent single before we got the album. Here's Miles Smith with Hold Me in the Dark.

little bit late to the party. We've got to make sure we show Kyla some love. That one is Do You Mind with help from DJ Pale Face. Also happens to be the same Kyla from the Drake tune, The One Dance with Wizkid on that one from 2016. 10 years ago, we actually broke down that Views album a couple of months ago as well. So in dedication to that track, we got to bring this one back from Kyla. So big love to her. I don't think she was shown nearly as much love being on that track. So it's great that she's getting her own shine, especially going viral on TikTok these days. We're going to move on with something a little bit slower. We're going to head on over to Codeline with their brand new album and her final album as well. It's sad to say it's coming out back in October. The new one is on its way with their farewell tour attached to it as well. 18th of December, they're going to be performing in the 3 Arena, which I believe is their very last show of the year, but also ever as Codeline as they get to that break. We Were Only Young is the name of the album. It was also the name of their first single, but this one is Without You.

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1: Is fúne atá sé lectorchas a úsáid ar bhealach níos cliste agus níos cliste. 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

0: You knew her name in 2025. You're getting to know her a little bit more in 2026. And as we enter that brand new year, I'm sure we're going to have something lined up for her project-wise. Raven Lanay is her name, with her newest one, is Saturday Night, right here on 2FM. Moving back into our rising list for 2026, we got the final two, this one and another one on the way. This one is music from Post Party with Love You Every Day.
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We're lining them up here on the playlist. A new one from Fia Moon, a former rising star as well. And we're very proud of all the moves that she's been making. And hopefully by the end of this year, we have something a little bit more than some singles for sure. Fia Moon, F-I-A-M-O-O-N, her second one for the year. That one's called Analog. Moving on into this playlist, we cannot forget about these lads at all. I had to make sure I put them on the playlist because you already know what it is. It's Amble with The Swell.

0: A quick trip over to the UK will get you new music from Sekou, S-E-K-O-U. That's how you spell his name, but make sure you go to check out all of his new singles, including this one, Does She Know, right here in 2FM. Before that, we had Slater, spelled S-L-A-Y-Y-T-E-R. That one came out not too long ago. The EP came out back in March. It's called Worst Girl in America. The reason why we play that is because, well, she's currently in Irish soil, currently performing in the Academy as we speak. So a lot of people are definitely over there enjoying their time, but she is tearing it down. So big love to Slater for that one, and hopefully some more music before 2026 ends. Even more coming up after this break. We got She. We also got that big one from Peggy Gou and Iris Starr. Looking forward to playing that one for you. Stay locked in. It's 2FM.
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0: Aige Kayla. Thyri Glen, Sam Bender, August Olivia Dean, Ivara Haina, Want the Mock, Lorraine Me In. On the Thor Urhu, Arish, then Kanru Shachtan, Biggie Love, Ida Hina, Aige Hoch the Clug.
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Make sure to put that one straight onto your summer playlist. A big one for Peggy Goo. She's at it again. This time was Mel from Iris Star with a Woman here on the New Music Show. We're keeping it going with even more music, this time with the kind of same title, but just different acts. There's another song called Woman, but this time it's from She and Dead Dream here on 2FM.

0: Bringing it back with some music from Moyo, part of her Rising List. We had some new music from him in the first hour. We had to reload this one. His breakout single, all the way back from 2023. People really didn't notice until late 2024. That's just how magic of music really works. Shout out to Moyo. More to come as well. Remember, that brand new single, Just Remember My Name, is out right now. Big love to my man, and even more to come as well. Taking a quick break, we got music on the way from Florence Road. Speaking of our Rising List, before we say our goodbyes.
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1: Wow.
4: Mm-hmm. At number three, the Ice Burger. At number two, it's the 99. It hasn't got the top spot. At number one, Roz, do you know what is Ireland's favourite ice cream?
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Just before we head off, we had to fit in the number one song on Irish radio play for Florence Road, Hanging Out to Dry, from their EP Spring Forward, which I urge you to go ahead and check out now. It's not just that song that's great, there's a couple of other ones as well. Big love to you all for locking into the new music show tonight. We go again tomorrow as we end the weekday with New Music Friday. We are flipping this whole playlist, and for the 2 hours, it's nothing but new music alongside our rising stars in there as well. We got The Green Room with Jenny Green on the way just after 9 o'clock, and Dan Hegarty has you covered with even more on The Alternative from 11. I'll chat to you tomorrow. Enjoy the rest of your night. Enjoy the sun as well, just before heads on now, because I see it's about to disappear. There'll be plenty more coming up tomorrow, same time, same place, 6 p.m. right here on 2FM. Last tune goes to Zaska with some help from Shiv and Gemma Dunleavy. This tune is called Dust, and I'll chat to you soon. Peace and love, love and peace.

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2: And welcome everyone. Happy Thursday. We have made it. Hope we find you good tonight. And you are all set and ready for the weekend. We're bringing it to you a little bit early, as we always do. Coming up tonight, we got some brand new music on the way from Ezra Collective. Also, we got a very special first play from a brand new act called Foam Buffalo. He is from a very famous Irish band, so we're going to keep you on your toes. We'll give you more details on that later on. Plus, we got new Bonobo, Jerome 87 and The Strokes. We're going to be bringing you our greatest album as well tonight. It is from Parcels, Day and Night, from back in 2021, and the weekend selection. So shall we get into it tonight? This

That is a former track of the week, She and Dead Dream with Woman, and before that, Neil Block Party and Love Bombs. A little earlier in the week, we got a treat. Distance in Static is Bonobo's brand new album. It's on the way in September. We'd had Me and You a little while ago, and this week we got not one but two brand new tracks. Much of the album as well has been recorded at Neil Young's Broken Arrow Ranch studio. Whether that gives us any indication whatsoever for the entire album and the project. But Fire on the Water came out, a collaboration with Arooj Aftab, and the one we're going to play is a slightly more clubby instrumental track, Bonobo. This is brand new. It's called Drift on 2FM.

What a serious Irish talent right there, McGrath. That is Burn Daylight. You might have seen him in Whelan's just the other week. Bonobo before that, brand new track that was called Drift. Still to come tonight, we've got a first play on the way from Foam Buffalo, which is the brand new solo project of Adam O'Regan of Soda Blonde. You do not want to miss that. Plus, as well, we are going to be bringing you greatest album tonight from Parcels, Day and Night, and the Weekend Selection. But now to the Strokes. Reality Awaits is the brand new album. It's on the way on the 24th of this month. They're going to be at Three Arena in October. Latest from them, very much a kind of a chill Daft Punk vibe to this. The Strokes, this is Falling Out of Love.

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The Green Room with Jenny, New Jackson, that is I Wanna Be Adored, his take on the classic. The Strokes before that with Falling Out of Love. Now we got something very special indeed to share with you. I could not wait to play this. It is getting its official release tomorrow. So our first play tonight of Foam Buffalo, which is the solo project of Dublin musician, producer and filmmaker Adam O'Regan. Of course, founding member of Soda Blonde and Little Green Cars. But this project moves through alternative pop, art rock and melodic guitar music shaped by vivid songwriting, layered vocals, distinctive chord movements and a quietly surreal lyrical world. This is absolutely stunning. So enjoy tonight for the first time. Foam Buffalo, this is Behaviour on 2FM.

That is last week's track of the week, Cormac Ariels. And you can catch him in the Button Factory with his full live AV show. It is going to be in December. Before that, Foam Buffalo, first play tonight, Behaviour, the brand new solo project of Adam O'Regan of Soda Blonde. But they are still very much together, I might add. Back in April, the Brooklyn band Nation of Language treated us to an incredible cover of Bruce Springsteen, Tougher Than the Rest. And now they are finally sharing with us what is now going to be the B-side. And it's a track, apparently, that was written many moons ago. Ian Richard Devaney said, it was written, it was done, it felt more like a poem, couldn't find a spot for it on any of the albums. So it is now being released as the B-side of Tougher Than the Rest. This is Nation of Language and The Conversation on 2FM.

Interpol Out Loud on 2FM. That is on their upcoming album, This Mirror Weighs a Ton. And before that, brand new music tonight, Nation of Language and The Conversation. So we got plenty still to bring you tonight. The weekend selection, we got some nice ones lined up. That is on the way at 10:30. Plus, tonight's greatest album is Day and Night from Australian band Parcels, taking us back to 21. So that is on the way very soon. But now to Jungle and a little classic. This is Heavy California.

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Yes, Please Don't Go from his latest DJ Kicks compilation. Before our Jungle and Heavy California. Joe Newman, of course, is the main man over many, many moons now of Alt-J. And back in 22, after they released the Dream album, he said he normally sort of feels depleted and wants to go away and just take a break. But for some reason, he felt inspired to just keep on writing and writing. He also was a first-time dad, so there was a lot of things to write about and about his partner as well. The result was a solo album that's just come out called The Canyon. So from that, Jerome 87, this is...

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5: It is time for our greatest album. We got something very nice tonight. It comes to us from Parcels, who are a five-piece band originally from Byron Bay in Australia. But it was after they moved to Berlin that things really took off for them. They blended their love of classic funk, disco and soul with the city's vibrant electronic scene, creating a sound that is both polished and incredibly easy to lose yourself in. One of the biggest moments in their early career came when they collaborated with none other than Daft Punk on the single Overnight. It was a huge vote of confidence from one of electronic music's most influential acts, and you can still hear that attention to detail in everything that Parcels have done since. But tonight, released in 2021, Day and Night is a double album built around contrast, with the day side feeling brighter, lighter and groove-led, while Night explores a more reflective and atmospheric mood. Both parts together combine to make something very special. They create an album that's just as good on your headphones as it is on a Whopper sound system. It is hands down one of the standout albums of the decade so far. If you're new to it, enjoy. If not, you already know the genius and beauty of this album. So let's get straight into it tonight from Parcels, and we're going to kick it off with Free.

What an album tonight, taking us back to 2021, Parcels, Day and Night. And you can so hear that Daft Punk influence. Also feels like, and even when you see them on stage as well, they are like a band born in the wrong decade. Kind of has a lovely late 70s or early 80s kind of feel to it. That is called Something Greater. And our opening tonight was Free. They released a new album as well last year called Loved. We've also had two live albums. There is an incredible gig of theirs live as well on YouTube. I can't remember, was it in Paris? I think it may have been off the top of my head, but well, we're checking out. If you're not converted yet, you certainly will be after that. Third and final from Day and Night tonight, Parcels. This is Coming Back on 2FM.

Alice Fontaine's DC in the Modern World. Before that, coming back from Parcels, final track from Day and Night, their greatest album. And we're going to be bringing you the weekend selection very soon, but it is time for the final playout of our track of the week. And what a beauty this has been all week long. It's from John Hopkins and Imogen Heap. And John Hopkins is going to be playing a very special show at the National Concert Hall in Dublin in November. Live improvised set joined on stage by Maddie Ashman and Leo Abrams. But tonight, our track of the week, John Hopkins, this is Reckoning on 2FM.

0: FM. It is The Green Room with Jenny. What a track that is by the band from Birmingham. They are Swim Deep. That's on their brand new album, Hum, that came out just over a month ago, almost a month ago now. Their fifth at this stage. That is called Such a Fool. And our track of the week, John Hopkins and Imogen Heap with Reckoning. Now, everyone, it is Thursday night. Weekend is upon us.
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0: So, coming up over the next 30 minutes, we got a nice little selection to get you right in the mood. We got ones on the way from Deadmau5. Also, Dusky of Norway, who we previewed on the show as well.

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One doesn't have to answer questions. All the questions are answered in the immediacy and joy of the celebration that is the rave culture. It's not an experience which one has to question. What one has to question, and question very deeply,

0: with what's going on. You're not back to your normal state of mind where you can sit and write an essay or something like that, but it's nice. It's quite nice and gentle.
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back once again. This time from Cotier, who is an American DJ. Most recently, he remixed Cult a little while back. But this is one that he made just to play out in his own sets. But then it got picked up by the likes of Camel Fat and Kulsh as well, and Adriatic, and everyone.

tonight on The Alternative. But now we are going to take your minds back in time 19 years to the original release of this particular track, a tune that firmly put Deadmau5 on the map. And now it is getting a fresh treatment from Rinzen, the DJ and producer from LA, who also made his own debut on Mousetrap back in 2017. So it has come full circle, a repay to the maestro. It is Rinzen's mix, Deadmau5. This is Not Exactly on 2FM.

got for us tonight in the show. A big thank you for joining us as always. Hopefully we got you nice and prepped for the weekend ahead. And I'm also going to be back with you Saturday night at 6 on the Electric Disco and Sunday night 10 to midnight as we bring you the Chill Out Show, just to wind you down nicely out of the weekend. Final one tonight goes to the maestro himself, Dave Morales, teaming up with Tiger Wilson, the New Jersey singer, songwriter and multi-instrumentalist. And they are bringing some proper sunshine, house and joy. This is Craven on 2FM.

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The combination of music from Amel and the Sniffers and a remix by Chris Lorenzo. And I remember hearing that this was going to happen and just wondering, how is this going to work? Because on paper, you're kind of going, this is going to be an interesting one. But the end result speaks for itself. That is Amel and the Sniffers with You Should Not Be Doing That, the Chris Lorenzo remix. It's great.

isn't it? So it is The Alternative. It is Dan here with you. Thanks to Jenny and thanks to Beta for the past 5 hours of music. We're going to have highlights of Sorry from the BBC Six Music Festival. That's coming up very shortly. Now to the Ireland-bound Book of Shade. This is Dusty Boots.

Too Bad is the name of the song. That's the current single from Tuzi. It's also my track of the week. You may remember a track from Tuzi from last year called Tiger Song, which featured on this show quite a lot, actually. Grimes, We Appreciate Power, and Book of Shade with Dusty Boots. Now, I was playing something from the current Sprint album, All That Is Over, earlier in the week, and I was just thinking about it. I hadn't really played anything from the debut album, Letter to Self, in a while, so let's go for this one. This is Adore, Adore, Adore.

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The Cramps with the classic Goo Goo Muck, a song that was featured in season one of the Netflix series Wednesday. And it was introduced to a whole new generation of fans, or I should say generations of fans. But it was an anthem a long time before that. West Side Cowboy, the latest one from them is Pin Up Boys. And from the debut Sprints album, Letter to Self, Adore, Adore, Adore is the track. They have been on tour for the past while and been looking at their Insta stories, and they look as though they are covering a lot of ground and having a great time as well. So speaking of live music, this is highlights of Sorry from the BBC Six Music Festival that was that happened a little bit earlier in the year. This was brought to us by the BBC and the EBU. So let's dive into this right now.

0: for coming tonight. I hope you have a good weekend.
1: Happy-go-lucky dancing type. So you can imagine what that community of friends thought of me when suddenly the singing is like intimate. They say, what happened to her? But the people who met me when I was singing like that, then when I went into jazz, they couldn't relate. So I mean, if you're going to let people rule your life, you'll never come to your full development.

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1: 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You got that wild heart.

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1: I just had a quick look to see if they've got any more live dates in this part of the world. But no, they finished their tour for Europe and they are touring elsewhere. That's Sorry from the BBC Six Music Festival. Highlights from that set, which took place back in March. Brought to us by the EBU. Now, Fontaines DC. Let's go for this one. This is In the Modern World.

The Sound of Garbage, that's Milk featuring Tricky, the Wicked Mix. Bash Through, they're a band that are based in Berlin and have members from Ireland and South Africa. Motion Picture is the current single. They'll have a new single out next month, which I will be playing on the show, no doubt. And Fontaine's DC before that, In the Modern World. So Gillibands are back with a new single, which I'm going to finish up with now. The single's called Placeholder. It's from the forthcoming album Pugnello, which is going to be out on the 25th of September, and they've just announced a really, really long tour as well. The first date that you get to see them playing live is at All Together Now in County Waterford at the beginning of next month. Well, end of this month, 30th of July to 2nd of August. And by the way, 2FM are going to be at All Together Now, and then the tour for Gillibands starts in October, and pretty much, looking at the dates here, pretty much puts them on the road until the middle of February. So busy times for Gillibands. So let's finish up with this from them. It's a brand new single. It's Placeholder.